0: was open, this is a classic backdoor kind of a situation.
1: I wasn't joking. The backdoor was open.
0: Right.
1: It was open. The Lions had the ball down 10 in a game where you took the Bills minus 5.5. The backdoor was open. They went 3 and out.
0: Right.
1: Backdoor closed.
0: I thought it was 4.5. It was 4.5 in my pool. 5.5 didn't matter. 13.5, it climbed to that spot, and that's just too many points, especially when you're coming off of a big travel back from Australia. They're going to be somnambulant. 31-20, Niners win, Kukush.
2: Nope.
0: 31-20, Niners win, Kukush.
1: Don't be talking about some ambulance when there's a Niner game. We don't need injuries, okay?
0: Oh, the substation.
1: Yeah.
0: It's right there.
1: I mean, right next door.
0: Yep.
1: Gosh, that's terrifying for the Dolphins.
0: Niners win, they don't cover, Kukush.
1: I kind of don't like either of your picks.
0: Okay, well.
1: So I want y'all to fade with me.
0: If I hit them both, then suddenly your boy would be 4 in a row and 4 and 3, yeah. Right in the ship now.
1: That's a big old double-barreled if.
0: Well, it's a single-barreled if. I mean, no, I could go 1 and 1 and be, yeah, whatever, you, 3 and 4.
1: You got to get
0: it's
1: them
0: fine.
1: Both. Yeah. All right. 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Imagine that. All right. 1 hour to go in this beautiful week that has been. We'd love to hear from you. 888-957-9570. Speaking of what Dibs just said, let's say the Niners only win by 10. How would that feel to you? You know, this was a conversation we briefly had about an hour ago, and I think I know where you stand on this, but to what level do style points matter, 49er fans? In other words, let's say what Dibs just said happens, and the 49ers win the game, and it's 27-20. Or if the final score is 24-17.
0: 24-23.
1: 24-23.
0: I mean, who
1: or even if it's 24-12. Hell, all of these things count as winning and not covering. And I know everybody's favorite phrase on a football Friday, good teams win, great teams cover. I get it. But I wonder how much this matters to you. Hertz Bedoni this morning fire off a take about how he would be disappointed if the 49ers didn't essentially crush the Miami Dolphins. And allow me to counterpoint. I don't want to, especially in week two of this season, I don't want to be that arrogant about 49er football. It's too early to be that arrogant. And quite frankly, I don't know if it makes sense at any point to be that arrogant. Do style points matter? The truthful answer is never. Never. You can win 17 ugly games and you get the one seed. You can win ugly games in the playoffs. The Niners have done it before. And you get to play again the very next week. I get where you're coming from. But to me, that is way too quick of an about face to send them to Australia as an underdog, question every little thing about them, think that there's no way that they're going to stay healthy, think that they're clearly the third best team in the division, and then follow it up after one football game and now say, I'm going to be mad if you don't win by 3 touchdowns. Or I'm going to come down your road if you don't win by 17 or more. I just think that's disrespectful to all opponents. I think it's disrespectful essentially to the game itself, which holds a lot of things that are out of your control. The ball bounces. The officials say this. Who knows what's going on out there? A player who's key could get hurt in the game. Sorry to say it out loud. All of these things are real. We've learned this lesson time and time again. I'm not saying I want the Niners to have to come from behind or do something crazy to win the game. But if they win this football game by 7 or 10 points, 2-0, awesome.

0: stylistically, they were great. The offense was great. The defense was great. The special teams were great, and they won the game. So that, for me, becomes more important, more impressionable than what was the final score. Miami, on paper and probably in reality, is not very good. So if it's a close game and you're sloppy and it's ugly, but you still win, well, that to me, it's still a win. You're 2-0, and I'm not going to ever give up a win, but you'll be a little less thrilled by that performance. And I was thinking about last year against Carolina, where your guy, Brock Purdy,
1: three picks
0: in 8 snaps, I believe was the number. And ultimately, you covered. I just looked it up. You were 7.5-point favorites. You won 20-9.
1: Oh, my God.
0: So it was a cover, but it was one of those games where we all got back in here on the Monday, and it's like, oh, boy, that was not. Brock was shaky. They weren't great. And, you know, Carolina kept giving you the ball back.
1: Yeah, Jair Brown was the player of the week.
0: It was a sloppy win, but a win's a win. So I'm kind of with you on that. But if you watch the game, you want to see the Niners still look crisp if possible.
1: Okay, I get that. But let me give you another example on a game that has come up already this week as we were going down memory lane yesterday. And this, you weren't here, Dibs, but we started off the show yesterday going down memory lane on Brock Purdy's first game in the NFL, where he was thrown into the fire against these exact same Miami Dolphins. Last time the Dolphins were at Levi's Stadium, it was the game where Jimmy Garoppolo got knocked out, broke his foot. Brock Purdy came in, and he has never looked back and never relinquished the gig. We were going over the remainder of the games that season. The Niners never lost. They never lost until Brock Purdy got knocked out in the NFC Championship game in Philadelphia. And we were remembering each week Tom Brady comes to town. And then, obviously, he goes on a Thursday night with broken ribs to Seattle and wins that game. Remember what happened on New Year's Day? I was there in Las Vegas, Nevada, at Allegiant Stadium.
0: That's right.
1: The 49ers played not just the Raiders. They played the Raiders and a backup QB. Jarrett Stidham walked onto the field. And you would have had to call a doctor or a professor to figure out what the hell was going on. Stidham was throwing the ball all over the yard. And Raiders were catching it everywhere. And the Raiders led most of the way. They led at half. They led in the fourth quarter. They took the game to overtime. They scored over 30 points. It was actually probably an indicator that something sort of went a little bit wrong right about then. For the Niner defense, I'm not sure what went wrong, but if you look at what then happened as they moved into the playoffs, you can start to draw some lines there. But anyway, it was a totally unforeseen reality. Like, how is this possible? Now, Brock was great, and the Niners won the game in overtime, 34-31. But I just, man, we've watched this story too many times. Being a 2-touchdown favorite and thinking this other team has nothing to offer. And then they come out and they play. And they play. And the matchup is different. And the scenario is different. And the players play. And all of this stuff. So I'm not trying to tell you that I can paint a picture of the Miami Dolphins winning this football game. I will be very disappointed if the 49ers are disappointing. But they don't. I'm not putting this on them week 2. You have to look perfect and start pounding the competition, and I'm only happy if you win by a lot. To me, that's not even a fun way to fan. It's not a fun way to watch a game where I'm like annoyed if you don't win by 3 touchdowns.
0: And it doesn't always go that way when you've got double-digit favorites, and I was running the numbers before, looking at all the slate of games this week, especially the Niner game. Like, how often do double-digit favorites actually cover the spread? And it's not as often as you would think. It's about 51, 52%. And there's a reason, and it's because you're playing against other pros, and the odds makers are really good at setting the number where it very well could be still in play. The game you're talking about, the Niners go to Vegas, and they're 9.5-point favorites over the Raiders, Jarrett Stidham and company, who threw 1, 2, 3 touchdown passes on the game, and Josh Jacobs with a late touchdown to tie it. And so even though the Raiders were playing for, checks their record, nothing, they were 5-10 going in, they still were playing for pride, and a lot of these guys are playing for jobs, and you're actually fighting for your life, literally, when you're playing pro football. So Miami comes in probably aware that they're a young team and there's

0: not that much expected of him, but that makes him all the more dangerous to me.
1: Yeah. I mean, sure, free and easy. And if you do want to buy into the travel conversation we've all been having, the Miami Dolphins were in Vegas. Quick flight out here. Hang out in Napa all week. I heard Moose Johnston earlier today talking about how that affects human beings, especially young players, early in a season. It's given them an opportunity to be on the road for 2 weeks where they can really bond with one another. They're coached, a new coach, by a 49er, Kyle Shanahan disciple. So that means he's going to know Kyle's process really, really well. Look, the 49ers should win the football game. Of course the 49ers should win the football game. And I'll be very disappointed if they don't, you know, play a clean football game. But no, I don't need style points. I need 2-0. I need 2-0. However you get there, I am in. That's the way I look at this one this weekend.
0: And obviously the big piece is the injury piece that we always talk about. And certainly you want to make sure that that is something that you come out of in relative good state. And you mentioned it earlier, you've got two guys on the injury report right now, Kalon Black and Eddie Pinheiro with an illness. And so you're going into the game much healthier than anybody would have imagined. All of the August hand-wringing and the naysaying about, oh, the injuries, this team's the most injured team, blah, blah, blah. Yeah, you got Stribling and Pearsall both gone. And you've got, Tonjes, who's gone for the year. Those are bad things, but beyond that, the guys who you had last week, most of them are going to be good to go.
1: 888-957-9570. Are we in the style point space now, 49er fans? Let's go to Matt in San Jose. Hey, buddy, how are you?
2: I'm doing well, man. It's always good to talk to you guys. I just wanted to, real quick, on the Mark, you always seem to take the words right out of my mouth. I'll be sitting in the lobby waiting to hear my name, and you go right on a tangent, right on my point. I was thinking of that exact game, that Raiders game, and how we felt after the game was, uh-oh, are they getting a little shaky? Are they getting tired or what the deal is? Whatever, whatever. And then a few weeks later, they're in Philadelphia getting ready for the biggest game of their careers, and nobody cared. So, well, yeah, will I be disappointed if they don't win by, you know, a few scores? Sure. But by week five, I'm not going to care because they're going to be lacing them up to play Seattle. And then by week 17, when they're going to be in the playoff hunt, who cares what happened week two? Like, Stribling will be back by then. Hopefully we'll have the team mostly healthy and be rolling into the playoffs. Who cares? Just win the game. 2-0 is more than enough to feel like superstars come January.
1: Matt, thanks. I think in general, this is just something that look, put yourself in the position of the actual players. Wouldn't this annoy the hell out of you? This is one of the things that we do that would really bother me. Like, great, you won, but it wasn't by enough. Like, good. I don't know, man. And if you've been a Niner fan long enough, you know how many good seasons they've had, and every single good season is dotted with a bunch of games where you were like, that one was kind of lackluster. Here's the take I would come out with if the Niners only win by 7 or 10 points or 3 points or whatever coming up this weekend. I would likely, I think, feel like one of the marks of a good team is a team that can win games when they're not playing their best.
0: That's a good point.
1: And so if you win the football game and you feel like it was a disappointing performance, I would probably argue that's usually a characteristic of a good team, which is, and kind of played a little sleepy in this one, but you still scored more points than the other team.
0: Yeah, it's like winning ugly or winning with your B game or your C game. That is the sign of a well-coached team and a team that's got veterans. And you realize, you know, maybe it's penalties, maybe it's turnovers, maybe it's penalties and turnovers. Whatever it is, if you have to dig deep to beat a team that is trending toward not being great, well, that's not ideal because you always want to play your best and you always want to play super great, but that's not the way pro sports goes or any sports at any level, quite frankly. So if you can go out there with your B game or your C game and still win, that to me is more of a badge of honor than it is a cloak of shame.
1: Yeah, I agree completely. So I don't know. That's where my thought process is. And then I would add this to the conversation. this is a little bit of a snooty thing to be talking about week two. I don't really think we know what we're working with yet.
0: But it's the odds makers.
1: Sure.
0: You know, we're taking our cues from them.
1: Right, but they're taking their cues from us. You know, odds
0: essentially,
1: makers.
0: Yeah, but they set the line at a certain spot. Like, they're not going to set the number at 6.5 because then everyone's going to unleash thousands and thousands.
1: Like,
0: so,
1: but I mean, they're not setting odds based on. I know everyone thinks it's that they know what the final score is going to be, so they set the number really close. What an odds maker is doing is trying to get a number where they feel like they can get pretty much an even number of bets on both sides. So they're playing us. Like, an odds maker is sitting in a room and trying to decide, based on what they know, A, how they think the game is going to go, but they're also wondering, what does the public think? And that's why the odds will move. If you stick it at 12.5 and everyone bets the Niners, the number's going to go up because they want people to start betting the Dolphins.
0: Well, it opened at 10.5, according to DraftKings.
1: Did it really?
0: Right, and I don't know if that was, you know, 2 weeks ago or when it actually was 10.5, but the Niners go out there and do what they did to the Rams, a nice, decisive, controlled victory, and then the Dolphins played the way they played, and now that thing surges all the way up to 13.5. The over-under was 46.5, and now it's down to 44.5. So the thinking would be Niners are going to win this thing. I guess that'd be 28-15, roughly, or, you know, 29-15 would be right about the over-under and the spread, and so that's kind of the way that the odds makers see it. I was doing the historical Shanahan look, and they have been 10-point favorites or more 15 times. They're 14-1 straight up. The one loss was against Atlanta back in 2019. They were 10-point favorites. Atlanta beat them straight up. And there are 8 wins, 6 losses, and 1 tie against the spread.
1: Against the spread.
0: And that runs very much as a parallel to every other team. And I think I went back to 2020, and the teams that are 10-point favorites or more win about 51-52% of the time. So if the Niners do win by less than 13.5, for crying out loud, that is more common than it is not common, uncommon.
1: Of course. Yeah, no, that number is like, it shouldn't be that. And I don't mean that for this particular game. I just mean in general. I almost never wager games like this because it's just like you're guessing that everything's going to go absolutely right. The idea that I'm going to expect one team to win by 2 touchdowns or more, especially once we get into the space of, if you really think the Niners are just going to crush the hell out of the Dolphins, and then let's say it's, 20, same score as the Rams. It's 27-7, early fourth quarter. All right, Niner fans, what are you going to immediately start yelling at your TV? It's 27-7. There's 10 minutes to go in the game. I know exactly what.
0: Take out McCaffrey.
1: Get him out of here. Get Mac Jones in the game. Get Jordan James in the game. Get Mike Evans out of the game. Get Jordan Watkins in there. And then the next thing you know, you win 27-14. You lose.
0: The spread, yeah.
1: Yeah. Right. So I don't bet games like that because I just think that's asking a lot against any NFL team. I tend
0: especially
1: to stay away from
0: those. Early in the year.
1: Yeah.
0: And I'm looking at this list of all the games where they've been 10-point favorites or more. The earliest one was week 3 back in 2023. They were favored against the Giants. The Giants were 1-1. Coming out here, the Niners were favored by 10.5, and they won 30-12. And that was just one of those games.
1: I remember that game. We were at that game.
0: We were at that game?
1: We had to have been. It was a Thursday night game.
0: Okay.
1: Is it a home opener for the 49ers?
0: Sounds plausible.
1: Yeah. Home opener, right? I think so.
0: I'm just looking. Oh, yeah. Let me go back to the...
1: And we were at that game.
0: That was the 2023?
1: Yeah.
0: Yeah, let me go to the next season. Well, because I'm looking at 2 different screens here.
1: Got it.
0: And
1: anyway, it doesn't matter. But
0: that was the home opener.
1: Home opener, yeah.
0: Thursday night game.
1: Yeah,
0: we were at that game.
1: We were at that game.
0: Yeah.
1: And we're at that game.
0: 30-12. They took care of business. That was after they went to Pittsburgh and they beat the Rams on the quote-unquote road. Mm-hmm. And they beat Arizona, then they beat Dallas, and then they lost three straight heading into the bye.
1: Right. All of the

0: Minnesota and the Cleveland.
1: That's right.
0: And the Jake Moody missing the field goal.
1: And the Cincinnati game.
0: And all of the stuff. Yeah.
1: Yeah. So anyway, that's the brief history of them being heavy favorites. And that's a long way to say they're 8-6-1 under Shanahan in those 10-plus point spread games.
0: Do you want to know the other spread that I find disrespectful? And we can have this conversation again on Monday if you want. And you may well be right with your read on this. You've already tipped your hand on where you're going on
1: Yeah.
0: I think that this is part of what I'm getting at about week two. And this is what we do. This is almost like a game and pick format of Brock Purdy's draftism. We're going to come out of summer with our opinion about teams. We'll see them one time, and then we'll sort of like start moving our opinion forward, except not for some teams. Not the ones where we had very firm opinions about them. We will be stubborn about that. What about the Los Angeles Rams' performance tells you that they should be a touchdown favorite against a team that looked really good week one, a team that beat a quality opponent as an underdog? What on earth, like, even if you're thinking to yourself, well, we spent all July and August talking about how good the Rams are. Well, wasn't part of that Myles Garrett? Wasn't he a part of the opinion that everybody had about the Rams? What about Myles Garrett being out, Aaron Donald potentially debuting, Matt Stafford looking uncomfortable in the pocket, and as Grandy just pointed out, Puka Nacua not being seen at practice today? What about this tells you that the Rams, for you to even be satisfied, should win by two scores? They should win by more than 7 points.
1: Yeah, more than seven.
0: That's a funny spread to me. It doesn't mean they won't cover it, but it's like that is clearly, to me, that is people ignoring what they watched the Rams and Giants both do last week.
1: Yes, and I think that you look at the Giants, and much like the Green Bay Packers gifting their opponent a victory, Dallas was sloppy. Dallas threw ill-timed interceptions, and the Giants were good. The Giants didn't overwhelm Dallas. They took advantage of some penalties and took advantage of some turnovers, and they mostly held it together. Jackson Dart was better than Dak Prescott. Mm-hmm. I look at the travel spot for the New York Giants coming all the way out to L.A., the Rams having been home at that point by, 9, 10 days? So the Rams in an acclimation sensation, sort of a spot. I think the travel that they went through was bad on the front end, but I do think it's beneficial on the back end. And the Giants, they were home for Dallas, divisional game, always rough and rugged. And now you got to travel out here to take on a Ram team that's going to be motivated.
0: Can I ask you about that? Because you mentioned it a couple of times.
1: Yes.
0: Why is what the Rams did beneficial on the back end? And let me further the question by saying, I don't understand. If you go through travel hell, and we've all been through travel hell, I don't know if anybody's been through travel hell like what the Rams just did, which was get on a plane, go 16 hours, stay somewhere for about 30 hours, get your butt kicked on a football field, go back to the airport, and travel back again for 16 more hours, and then land and think, well, but our bodies will recover quicker from that, as opposed to somebody who, yes, they got acclimated to local time, but they also, in that process, allowed their bodies to rest. Either way, you did the 16-hour flight back.
1: You did.
0: Why? And then a week and a half goes by. Why would the Rams be better positioned than the Niners starting now?
1: Because their circadian rhythm never was off-kilter. In other words, they flew 16 hours, so did the Niners. Then the Niners got acclimated to Melbourne time.
0: Yep.
1: And so now it took me 2 or 3 days, but now I'm acclimated. Now we got 5 days to get ready for a game and we're ready. And yes, we're honorary Aussies now. And then you fly back and it takes another 3 or 4 days for you to get back on this circadian rhythm. And the Niners have shorter rest to go out and play on Sunday. The Rams have the extra day. Mm-hmm. I'm not saying that 16 hours, play a game, 16 back, all of a sudden is nothing. You're right about being in the air for that amount of time, but I think, and this is the Rams theory, and I ascribe to it to the extent that in week two, it should help you more than what it hurt you in week one. I clearly think that it hurt the Rams in week one. The Niners were better. The Niners would have won anyway, but the Rams did it that way, thinking that when they land, which was a week ago today, back almost to the hour in California, then now you've got, you know, 2 or 3 days to get over the jet lag, but our bodies are going to be back on California time faster. And they have an additional day, an additional day and four hours to get ready to play.
0: I guess my response to all of these facts that you're saying...
1: The theories.
0: Well, theories or facts. Either way, let's say the Rams only need 2 days to get back to normal and the Niners need 4 days. Great, you both had it. So, like, I'm just giving you a little preview. I will factor Australia zero into my assessment of how both of these two teams play in week two. They have both had plenty of time to be normal again. And they say that they're normal. And I know those are just words.
1: Sure.
0: But I have no reason to think, and by the way, here's me knowing what I don't know. I have never traveled to that area of the world. But I'm having a hard time. The only travel I have done, the furthest I have gone in life, is out to London and Paris. The idea that travel like that would still be messing with your body 10 days after you land, or I guess it would be nine yep. for the Niners.
1: 8.5, but yeah, I'll allow it.
0: That's a little wild to me. Like, I don't know about anything still bothering you 8.5, 9, 10 days later. So, the Niners, not that they would use it, but the Niners don't have any excuse based on travel.
1: I don't think either team has an excuse.
0: Okay, so I guess that's why I'm asking why would the Rams be, quote, better positioned here moving into week two?
1: Because they never had their body get into that spot. And, you know, not that the Niners are going to be, all right, it's going to take us a full 3 weeks to get back to feeling fully like we did. I do think that the run-up to the game included more days, more time when the 49ers were fighting it than the Rams did. And that, again, is a theory. Nobody really knows. Each individual is different. Can you sleep on the plane? Did you take a bunch of melatonin and, you know, OD on melatonin? And was that Keon White or?
0: Did you read? Yes, I think a lot of them did melatonin. I think the 49ers were handing it out, actually. Mm. Did you read the Kyle Juszczyk article today?
1: I did not, no.
0: Albert Breer did a sit-down with Kyle Juszczyk. I suggest this for all of you. Go read, because Kyle just, it's only about that. It's like, okay, when did you take off? What did the team tell you? Because there was a game plan now. This was not just, hey, you know, sleep if you can,
1: right.
0: and we got candy up front. Like, there was a whole, the team was told, when you leave, you've got one of two options. Maybe, A, try to stay up as long as you can on the front end of that flight, then get some sleep, and you know, wake up like an hour before we land, and then immediately try to launch into not going to sleep when we arrive in Australia. Or they said the other option would be get some shut-eye right away and kind of split the night into two smaller nights. Sleep for 4 hours, wake up, do some stuff, whatever you want for 5 hours, watch a movie or two, play some cards, and then go back to sleep again and get 4 more hours, and then wake up a little bit before we land. There was a whole, like, attempted game plan. And obviously, as you would expect, there was some help, you know, like however you want to do it.
1: Oh, Ambien.
0: Well, right. However you want to do it, pick that, pick away. And then here are the things that we're going to let you have access to help you execute that plan. The funny one was on the flight back. So Kyle Shanahan has always held for the team a party after final roster cut down. Basically to say, congrats.
1: So you're talking about the flight there?
0: No, the flight. So in previous years,
1: gotcha.
0: Kyle Shanahan holds a party after you make the roster. It is a, hey, you made the team party. And he has everybody over to his house. It got canceled this year because of the Australia trip. So they had to go out there early. Well, after the team won, they all sort of, like, the players brought up, they're like, we should have the party on the plane home. Yeah! So the whole thought was, everybody get on the plane, try to pass out for a little while, and then we're going to wake up, and we're going to get after it. Team party, brother, on the plane. And Juszczyk joked, he goes, predictably,
1: half the guys didn't wake up.
0: This party did not happen because he goes, I woke up and I'm looking around for the party and everybody's still asleep. And then I waited a couple more hours and they're all still asleep. Nobody ever woke up. Everybody was just sitting there breathing hard on their seat. And so the Niners have still not had their party. Anyway, my larger point is go find that article because it also goes through what they did upon landing, when they, once they were there, how long did it take? Juszczyk talked about going out with his wife, George Kittle, and Claire Kittle at a steak dinner. Really nice, bougie place. Apparently these guys make some money. And he goes, I had to get up and leave in the middle of the dinner because this was only a couple nights in. And he goes, I told everybody, I got to go get some fresh air. He's like, just sitting upright at a fancy dinner, it overwhelmed him. The jet lag was hitting him so hard. He's like, I can't do this right now. I've got to go sit outside for a little while. So it was a thing. It was a real thing. But I thought fascinating to go through the blow-by-blow of what the entire 8 days was like for them.
1: We actually didn't have that experience because we flew in there right away. And in fact, we didn't even have time for a steak dinner. There was a really fast takeout place, and we got burgers, and they were really good, but it wasn't steak. And, you know, we didn't even have time to get off of California time. And I actually had a California roll sushi, which I didn't think I'd find in Australia, but it was really good. It was yummy.
0: Yep.
1: No.
0: Yep.
1: Yep.
0: There you go.
2: No.
0: Anyway.
1: We'll see. And I mean, the other piece I add to it is not that the Giants were, quote, lucky, because I don't really believe in luck, but they did fumble four times against Dallas, three of which were recovered by Giants.
0: Oh.
1: So that's kind of cool.
0: See, I look at that as you kind of got away with one.
1: Yeah.
0: Like, that's not going to happen again. You're not going to fumble four times.
1: If you do, you probably won't get three of them back.
0: One of the reasons I love the Bucs this weekend. Fumbled four times against the Bengals last week. Lost them all.
1: Right.
0: And lost only by 6 points. So, I don't think they're going to do that again.
1: Yeah, I mean, they're allowed to.
0: They are allowed to. And but I would imagine that Baker Mayfield would have in his mind, yeah, hang on to the ball. Hang on to the ball. Right?
1: You get
0: pulled over, you get a ticket, you drive a little slower right after that.
1: I mean, not everyone.
0: No.
1: I have a friend who just got a carpool violation and then got another one about a week later. So there's that.
0: I know a guy who got a speeding ticket and then got a ticket for running a stop sign like 1 week later.
1: That's tough.
0: And I know him very well.
1: Yeah? Any any relation?
0: Possibly.
1: Yeah. I got the rare, it wasn't a ticket, but it was a speed cameras in use in Oakland, and I wasn't even really paying attention, and I'm speeding. I was going 40 in a 25, and about 3 weeks later, you get that boop in the mail.
0: Oh.
1: It's like, oh, my God, and you open it. This is not a citation, but this is your only warning.
0: Oh, it's a warning.
1: And there's a picture of,
0: that's amazing.
1: Picture of my car, and yeah. It's like, you're going 40. Next time you do it, you get a ticket. I was like, man, okay. Not playing around with these speed cameras, are you?
0: I've never heard of that. It sent you a warning in the mail?
1: Yeah, because it's a new speed camera thing in a new area. Well, it's West Oakland, and so they just had started enforcing it. And so, yeah, they gave you one. They gave you a freebie.
0: Oh, they actually?
3: I got one, too.
0: You did?
3: Right by the ballpark. There's one right in front of the ballpark.
0: And you got a warning.
3: I got a warning, and it was a picture of me in my car driving, looking very.
1: Which ballpark?
3: Oracle Park.
1: Okay.
0: Yeah, Third and King.
1: Well, because I was referencing West Oakland, and there's Raimondi Field, which is a ballpark, which is right there.
0: Got it.
1: There's a lot of ballparks in the Bay Area.
0: There's always a guy, whenever this subject comes up, and they're always like, so, you ever get one of those in the mail, just challenge it. It's actually not legal. California law, they can't just give you a ticket in the mail. Through cameras or whatever. And I'm whoever says this to me is always so sure. But I don't want to challenge this. So you only getting a warning. I mean, is this enforceable? Is there a police officer out there or somebody who works in the county clerk's office who can tell me what are the rules with regard to getting a ticket in the mail?
1: It is enforceable.
0: And I thought, like, that's what it seems like.
1: If it's posted, and I think that they have to post that they're doing that.
0: What do you mean it's posted?
1: There's a sign that says, speed cameras in use.
0: Got it.
1: I think if you have that, or there's a lot of them that are red light cameras in use. So sure. You run the red, they snap a pic, and you might get a ticket in the mail.
0: You might.
1: Well, the loophole, and this was Oakland for many, many years, red light camera in use, you run through the red, they snap a pic, but they didn't have the infrastructure to really enforce it. So
0: what do you mean they didn't have the infrastructure to enforce it?
1: For example, when you get like this speed camera, yeah. I got a warning from like Pomona. So they outsource it. In other words, Oakland doesn't have their own people that are looking through all the footage. So all of the infractions get sent elsewhere. And then from there, it gets sent back.
0: Oakland doesn't have it, but Pomona does?
1: Well, there are these.
0: What are we doing?
1: What we're doing is we're utilizing a company that will do enforcement for a multitude of jurisdictions.
0: I see.
1: I'm currently fighting a pothole repair claim that I got in Oakland. I got two flat tires in a pothole.
0: Okay.
1: And that's been outsourced to, I'd have to look it up, but it might be Iowa.
0: Two flat tires?
1: One pothole. Two tires.
0: Same experience?
1: Correct, yeah.
0: So and both tires on the same side?
1: Both front tires, yes.
0: Both front tires?
1: This pothole.
0: No, that's not a pothole. That's a cave.
1: Thank you. And I could show you the pictures. You'd be blown away.
0: Oh.
1: So I've been going back and forth.
0: I thought you were talking about the both wheels on one side of the car.
1: No, this was two fronts. Pow-pow!
0: What happened to the backs?
1: They survived. Oh. And so I sent in the damage, the repair claim, and all the rest of it, and it wasn't sent to Oakland. It was sent to, and I'd have to look it up. Out of state for sure. Anyway.
0: Okay. That's fascinating.
1: Outsourcing.
0: Me. Yeah. All right. Good talk.
1: Yeah.
0: Keep
1: speed
0: me up,
1: cameras.
0: Keep me updated on that one. Yeah.
1: I actually got to send a follow up email. Maybe I'll copy you.
0: I bet.
1: That way you can watch how I work.
0: I bet you do.
1: Oh, yeah.
0: I bet you are going to send a follow up email.
1: Firmly worded.
0: Hey, everybody, the tailgate is at Laughing Monk this weekend. I want to remind everybody of that. The tailgate, if you've never been, it's fun. Lo Neal's there. Evan Giddings is there. You're broadcast live before every home game. And the first one is this Sunday, the 20th, obviously with the Miami Dolphins in town. If you've never eaten at Laughing Monk, you should. It's delicious. If you've never had a drink there, you should, because they are drinks. And it's fun. The vibe is great. Big place. Great, great atmosphere. And someone who goes this Sunday is going to win the best seat in the house prize pack for Sunday the 27th, which is the following week when the Cardinals are in town. What is in the prize pack, you say? Well, it's a limited edition Laughing Monk faithful hoodie, a VIP table for four at the home game tailgate on the 27th, and $95.70 in food and beverage credit, which can take you a long way. Laughing Monk Brewing and 95.7 The Game, your place to be throughout the entire season. I hope everybody makes their way to see Evan Giddings and your friend Lorenzo Neal this weekend in Sunnyvale, right down the street from the stadium.
1: Always fun. Great place to just watch the game if you don't have tickets. But if you do have tickets, you go there early. You watch the Octo Box 7 hours. We got 8 games, I believe, again this Sunday.
0: Oh, an Octo again?
1: I got to check. I mean, I thought so. I could be wrong.
0: I'm buckling down. I'm buckling down for this one.
1: Yeah, yak in.
0: Yeah, just because, you know, Niners 1 o'clock. Like, this is to me, like, we're getting back to normal. We're getting back to normal here this weekend.
1: We got 8, and then we've got 5 in the afternoon. So.
0: Okay, perfect. Yeah. And the Niners are not playing on Thursday and in Australia and all of that stuff. Just a classic. One, actually, they're the 125 game. They're one of the 125 games.
1: Right. That would be the
0: 49ers.
1: The Fox game of the week, most likely. And although the Cowboys is probably the game of the week because that's what we do. Not a great stack in the morning. You've got Vikings, Bears.
0: Yeah, speak for yourself. I think Bengals and Texans is awesome.
1: It's all right.
0: No, it's great.
1: Jags and Broncos. Broncos a desperate side.
0: Yeah.
1: That's in the afternoon.
0: Look, when you pick games and play fantasy, they're all fun.
1: I get that.
0: I'm all fired up for the Packers and the Jets now. Let's go. You know? Who'd you take in the Survivor pool?
1: The Niners.
0: You're burning them already.
1: Yeah, there's other good teams out there.
0: Yeah, there are. That's an interesting play.
1: Well, and the thing
0: you're burning
1: about
0: them already.
1: and the survivor pool that we're in, I think we're already like lost 37
0: lost
1: people.
0: About a third of the pool last week.
1: Right. Yeah. So
0: including the guy who runs it.
1: The way I'm approaching it, and this is the first time I've ever done one. So
0: oh, is it really?
1: Yeah.

0: First time ever.
1: Okay, be strategic, but you're not wrong. Like, right. Don't mess around worrying about week five and then lose week two.
0: Yeah.
1: All right, so you're burning them. Yeah. Okay.
0: Am I burned? Did they burn?
1: No, you're not. No, you're not burned.
0: I had to burn them. And, you know, you look at week three and you go from there and you figure out if you win week two, then you turn the page.
1: Don't worry about week three until week two. What'd you do, Grandy? Did you take the Niners?
2: I don't know if I want to tell you guys. We're in the same pool.
0: Picks are in.
1: Yeah, the picks
2: They're
1: are
2: not
1: in.
2: Locked.
1: I mean, I'm not going to. You have my word. I'm not going to change it.
2: I'm picking the Browns opponent.
1: Okay, see, so did I.
0: Seems like a strategy all year. A year-long strategy.
1: Yeah. Yeah, I took.
2: At least as long as Deshaun is still the quarterback.
0: Fair.
1: Yeah, I took the Bucs also. Okay. 888-957-9570. Any final thoughts? Now's your time to get them in. That's what's coming up right here on Willard and Dibs.
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4: Okay, grab bag. This is fun on the way out the door. I hope everybody had a great week. I hope all of you have an awesome weekend. Thank you for being with us throughout the week here on 95.7 The Game. And thank you especially to the listener. I know, I just love when you get a text and it's from a listener who, without saying it, just tells you that they listen every day. 650, hey Dibs, it's George Niang and your pick stinks.
5: Ah, nice. That's coming.
4: Well, if we can get to Media Day, which is in Hawaii this year.
5: It is in Hawaii this year.
4: No, it's not.
5: Oh.
4: God.
5: Is that what Steiny said?
4: Yes. Like, there was a whole segment of just,
6: Willard's bugging me.
4: Just all this misinformation. He's like, it's on a Wednesday.
6: I was wrong.
4: It's in Hawaii. He had Goo.
6: It was wrong.
4: Goo was all depressed. He's like,
6: it is funny.
4: I want to go. And he's like, but it's in Hawaii, so you don't get to go. And I'm like, sitting there driving, and I'm going, it's not in Hawaii. They don't do that.
5: It's a week from Monday.
4: It's a week from Monday. And it's, get this, you want to know where they're doing it this year?
5: It's in France, Chaussée Center.
4: It's in Chaussée Center.
5: I see it as Chaussée Centre.
4: Chaussée Centre, yeah.
6: I just realized, you guys are right. I am an effing idiot.
4: Yep. Thank you, Sandy.
5: A lot of secret ones in there. I didn't know about that
4: have
5: one.
4: Have a good weekend.
5: I was wrong.
4: Here's another one.
5: That's the one.
6: I was wrong.
4: Are y'all ready for this? The FBI has identified 35 more potential victims in the Dejan Love case. We're up to 60 people in the fraud case surrounding Dejan Love. The 49ers had not received any reports about what was going on before they were contacted last month by the FBI and immediately fully cooperated. 60 women.
6: I will never get duped again.
4: God.
5: I talked to Susan.

0: Susan doesn't exist.
1: I'm just looking at the timeline, and this apparently allegations go from February of 22 to August of this year. So 4.5 years of
0: 4 years. This guy's been
1: on emotional waivers. He's been on emotional papers for 4 years.
0: You all thought the Niner injury problem. This guy's been hurt for 4 years.
1: I wonder if his injuries are added into the official stats, is why they're the most injured team.
0: No question. How many of these women were told that the substation has really been holding him down? Good Lord. Puka Nacua did miss practice today with a hip injury. That's always weird because he practiced yesterday without a hip injury and he didn't today with a hip injury. And then there's this. I thought you would enjoy this, Dibs. The San Francisco Giants have made a couple of roster moves today.
1: Okay.
0: They won't say this, but they officially shut Logan Webb down for the remainder of the year.
1: Okay.
0: Logan Webb has been placed on the 15-day injured list with a right middle finger blister.
1: Wow.
0: They literally didn't hide the fact that Logan is flipping off the season.
1: Pretty much.
0: So, he's gone.
1: Well, they got 9 games to go. So
0: right.
1: 15 days.
0: F it. There you go.
1: As opposed to, hey, Logan, you're not pitching anymore. Just go on the IL.
0: Hey, Logan, what injury?
1: Pick a finger. Which one hurts?
0: What injury do you want? This one, okay, Bob?
1: Seriously. Do you want a pinky nail? Do you want an index finger strain? What do you want? Middle finger blister.
0: And also, done. Unfortunately, I don't know how the battle of the Dodgers without him, but Nate Furman has, who sounds like a door-to-door salesman. But
1: no, not Furman.
0: Yeah, Furman. He's been placed on the 10-day injured list with a right oblique. So, Victor Bedicotto is back. He has finished his rehab, and he has been reinstated. And Duncan Davitt.
1: It's pretty good.
0: Got the call.
2: Who are you?
0: Duncan Davitt. Not Dunkin' Donut. Duncan Davitt.
1: Okay.
0: Triple-A sack, right-handed pitcher, wears number 76, and he's on his way.
1: There's some numbers on this team now.
0: The 70s are all taken.
1: Yes, and the DH tonight does not have a number. And
0: I don't think that's allowed.
1: He's listed as unspecified position. He's Scott Bendura, who will be your designated hitter.
0: Where's Bryce? Bryce over at first base?
1: Yeah, Bryce is batting third, I believe.
0: Okay.
1: Second.
3: You know the Scott Bandura story, right?
0: Maybe.
3: Teammates of Monet Davis in the Little League World Series. Okay.
0: That's right.
1: Thank you.
3: He was her catcher.
0: Yep.
1: Not tonight. Kavanaugh will be in the squad.
3: She was in St. Louis watching that series because that's when he got the call up.
1: I did see that, yeah.
0: Yeah.
1: And he's wearing like number 90 or something. Also.
3: I don't know.
1: Yeah,
0: the Giants are a vibe right now, man. They're a total vibe. I will say on the real front, did you see Jackson Flora in Double-A? The dude was drafted like 8 seconds
1: he's
0: ago.
1: He's already in Double-A?
0: Went to Double-A playoffs, pitched 2 innings, scoreless, 4 strikeouts.
1: Well, because the Single-A club couldn't quite get it done down in Lake Elsinore.
0: Well, yeah,
1: the San Jose Giants lost the Cal League series.
0: Right. So season over, and they wanted him to pitch one more time, so they sent him to Double-A. Fast track. Jackson Flora.
1: Maybe.
0: Fast track.
1: The Dodgers lineup today is, they've got probably, I don't know, 3 or 4 Hall of Famers against Perdomo.
0: Yeah, but can they stay healthy?
1: I know.
0: I don't know. You want to go to the phones?
1: Sure.
0: All right. Let's go to Kurt in Hayward Hills. Hi, Kurt.
4: Hello. All the games that do best sports boys are in town. Yeah.
1: What's going on, Kurt?
4: Well, fellas, let me tell you something. There's no more talk about the Rams. They lost, and they got beat up on both sides of the ball. Just like I said, the 49ers are going to be elite on both sides of the ball this year. Brock Purdy is a star quarterback. In the last 4 years, yards per attempt, he's 8.6. He leads all quarterbacks in the last 4 years in yards per attempt. Not only that, in 2023, he had 9.6 yards.

0: for 10th makes him the highest quarterback in 20 years with 300 passing attempts in the NFL in the last 20 years. That's in 2023. Moving forward
1: that's
0: on the
1: stat.
0: Defense line.
1: It's a stat.
0: That's a stat, brother. But let me tell you about some other stats. Mike Shanahan. He's in 10 years he's been with the 49ers. Well, let me tell you something. This is the year of the Super Bowl bound. You can bet they're on the road to the Super Bowl. With all their veteran talents, forget about it. They got so much talent. They got Fred Warner, the best defensive linebacker in football history, might be. Nick Bosa, defensive lineman, he's going to slap in the Miami quarterback. He's going down. Miami's going down. Another thing, Trent Williams, you know what he is? He's a beast. He's a bulldozer. They're going to run the ball right behind him, right through Miami. Miami's going to lose for sure. I got Brock Purdy scoring 30 points or more. I got Mike Shanahan calling all the great plays. And you can bet that even this week, they're going to lose Miami. And we're not even going to talk about next week. Mm. I can see the 49ers definitely going 3-0 in this beginning of the season. You can say anything about the Seattle and Rams. The 49ers is the team of the year. And you can bet they're going to go forward this year all the way to the Super Bowl. Mike Shanahan, this is his year. Mike Purdy, he's top five quarterback in the year this year. I can go on and on, brother. I need more time on these Fridays.
1: Yeah. Oh, man, wow, Kurt calling man. For an earlier pickup on the phone
2: if
1: call.
2: If you had more time, you could possibly. Actually talk about Kyle Shanahan.
1: Yeah, what do you think about Kyle Shanahan, Kurt? Don't answer. Instead, what do you think if we're like, come on, Kurt, it's like this one game. It's only been one game.
0: What are you kidding me?
1: Kurt.
2: He needs more time.
1: Well, he would have had more time if he didn't call 2023 2023, which was a lot of numbers, and that's not a stat.
2: And the third Mike Shanahan.
3: What's the question?
2: If we would have possibly.
3: Possibly.
2: He is a chip off the old block, but yeah, we're not going to talk about next week, but I got the Niners at 3-0.
1: Okay.
2: That's a stat.
3: I mean, a questionable amount of optimism.
1: Yeah, you could see them going 3-0.
2: Oh, yeah?
1: I could see it. What's happening on the radio right now? What are we doing?
4: Hey!
1: Pasta for dinner!
4: Forget about it. Yeah, there he is. We're going to be...
2: the best of on town.
1: Going to replay Kurt like 47
4: we're
1: times.
4: We're going to replay one of the best receivers in NFL history joined the Morning Roast today, Terrell Owens.
1: T.O.? Thanks, Grandy.
2: And what else?
4: And Fox Sports' Daryl Johnston joins Steiny and Guru.
1: Oh, we didn't make the cut? Wow, that's
4: you guys are best of in my heart.
1: That snaps a long streak. Wow.
5: Crossover would have been in there, but, you know, there's the contest and everything, so it makes it hard.
2: That's true.
1: I might need a whole weekend, dude.
2: At least he didn't pick the JV crossover.
1: Lick those wounds.
4: Mike Shanahan.
1: It's all brought to you by Fremont Bank, here for you, here for good. 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Portland Fire at Chase Center, 7 o'clock. 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
2: Nah.
1: How about Sunday?
2: No.
6: Nah.
1: How about Monday?
2: Sure.
1: Okay.
2: All right. I couldn't remember.
1: Everybody's in. All right. For Dibs, for Grady, for Pasta, I'm Mark. Shoot your shot. That's all you got.
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0: Welcome in to Best of the Game. Steven Rizzotto with you here on a Friday. We finally made it to Friday, and we are ready to roll as we take a look back at some of our favorite segments and interviews on the day that was here on 95.7 The Game. A lot going on, including just under an hour away, Valkyries basketball after a long break. They are back in action at Chase Center, 7 p.m. tip-off. It is the Fire taking on the Valkyries, the Portland Fire, and the Golden State Valkyries. And you can listen right here on 95.7 The Game. And if you're listening on the Odyssey app, it's the free Odyssey app. You could hear Kevin Dana on the call. Super excited for that. But for now, we're going to take a listen at some of our favorite moments. And we're going to start with the morning show. And we're going to hear once again from one of the best NFL receivers of all time. T.O. Terrell Owens joined the morning roast with Joe Spinoni and Sam Lubman. Let's take a listen to that right here on 95.7 The Game.
1: Let's break down, because we had you on a couple weeks ago, you know, leading into that, yep. You know, Rams, Niners, week one, Australia. No one knew what the heck the Rams were thinking when they left the day before the game started. In hindsight, T.O., it looks like that was a pretty wrong move, because that team just looked like they were not ready to play. And the 49ers, to their credit, were super buttoned up. Did you enjoy watching that beatdown as much as all Niners fans did?
2: Man, I knew the Niners was going to win that game. Obviously, with the Rams traveling the day before, you have to kind of get acclimated. I think McVay is going to really second guess himself on this move. Definitely didn't work out in their favor to just jump off a plane and then go play. I think that's like, what, 13, 14 hours. You have to allow your body to acclimate just from that long flight, obviously sitting for that long of a time, and then get out on the field and just try to be active and perform at your best. I think this is one he'll regret. But hey, kudos. The Niners played well. I think they're starting the season off on the right foot, especially with everything that has swirled and been going on prior to the opening game day. This is a definitely a good way to kind of rid everything that's been going on, rid their minds of everything that's been going on prior to the season. So this is definitely a great start. You see Debo getting into the end zone, Brock Purdy utilizing his weapons. Now you're going to see, again, you know, what the Niners are about. I think, is this a Super Bowl or bust year? Who knows? I've said all the time, it's not how you start, it's how you finish. They obviously have to start well. If they can stay healthy and build on this win, which is a great opponent that they just defeated in the Rams, this is going to bode well.
1: No, I'm glad you brought it up, because last time we had you on, you know, you were optimistic about Debo Samuel. You know, he had the bad down year in his last year with San Francisco prior to, leaving on to the Washington Commanders. And you thought this could be an opportunity for him. And, you know, it's just one game, but he looked pretty freaking fresh. He looked like he's in great shape. You know, Brock was spreading it around. And this guy, Mike Evans, I want to get your thoughts on him, because he is as advertised. You know, he didn't do any preseason work. He missed some practices, you know, dealing with some tightness here and there. And fans were concerned. But come game day, I mean, he was dominant. He looked like the best player on the field. Third down conversion after third down conversion. I mean, with Mike Evans on this team now, you know, T.O., this might be the best receiver the Niners had since you.
2: Well, I mean, Mike is a veteran as much as they can to kind of save some of the tread on the tires. Again, this is you don't make your money in preseason. Obviously, when the chips are for real, this is when you play your horses. This is a time when you play your veterans and you put them in a position to win. Mike knows how to play the game. Kyle Shanahan and those guys. Again, you don't want to risk injuring guys in preseason playing meaningless games. He's a guy that's obviously going to lead by example. They brought him there for a reason. If he couldn't play, if he couldn't produce, he wouldn't be on the roster. Debo Samuels, I think when you have a guy like that that was once there, when you think that the grass is greener on the other side, you kind of realize, like, man, I may have messed up an opportunity. But fortunately for him, he has an opportunity, which a lot of people don't get the luxury of having, is going back to your own, to your original team, to go back and sometimes right that ship. And so,

0: I think Kyle knows the ability that Deebo Samuels possess. He's going to utilize him. I think I said it last time. He's not going to just pigeonhole him to one position. He's going to utilize him to the best of his abilities, like whether that's using him out of the backfield, playing slot, playing receiver, playing him in the special teams. This is a talent, a guy that has a lot of talent that can be used in an array of ways. And again, you saw the first game, he got into the end zone, which is good for his confidence to see that everything that happened a year or so or two ago with Kyle Shanahan and the Niners, this is a new year. I think he's coming in with a new sense of let me go out here, let me show the 49ers organization and the fans that I've cleared my mind, I'm ready, I'm here to play football.
1: Terrell, in the game against the Rams, there was one unfortunately negative moment, and that was when Dejon Stribling went down with a deltoid ligament rupture in the left ankle there. And we talked to one of our medical insiders, and he kind of said this is a very rare injury that you don't see very often. I'm curious, is this an injury that are you familiar with that at all? And then secondly, he's going to be out for at least 10 weeks. What can you say about just how difficult it's going to be for a rookie wide receiver who's going to be absent for 10 weeks, kind of getting caught up to speed with this offense in the stretch run of the season?
0: Well, yeah, again, it is a rare injury. Again, with the injury that I sustained in Philadelphia, with the extent of my ankle injury, it was like a high syndesmosis sprain where I really kind of tore all the ligaments in my ankle and I broke my fibula. I'm knowledgeable a little bit about the deltoid ligament because when they went in to fix my ankle, they noticed that I had torn my deltoid, which is on the medial side of the ankle. So again, it's rare. You never really hear of it. So again, I don't really know what the rehab process is, the timeline for something like that is. But again, being that it's on the ankle, it's a weight bearing for a receiver, anything, anybody. Especially running back, just a change of direction, cut, things of that nature, it will have some effect. So he will have to definitely get back to 100% before he just jump back on that ankle with a deltoid ligament injury.
2: And Terrell Owens joining us here on the River Islands guest line, the Hall of Famer. And before you were coming on, TL, every time we're talking to you or have you on, I just have to mention it. It's still one of the greatest performances I've ever seen in the Super Bowl. I mean, on a broken fibula, 9 catches, 122 yards. It doesn't get talked about enough, in my opinion. I'm not doing just to gas you up, I promise. It really is just incredible. How were you able to do that and fight through the pain, man?
0: Number one, I mean, if anybody has followed my career, they know I'm a big man of God. I'm all about my faith, and the way that I took care of my body through my first 8 years of my career, not the first 3 years. I didn't get a trainer until after my third year, the year after the year that I caught the catch against the Green Bay Packers. Going into that offseason, I found a personal trainer. I started taking care of my body. And so obviously from that year on, year four on to around that time, that was year nine, when that happened, I took care of my body. Nutrition was a big part of the trajectory of the performances, me optimizing the performances that everybody saw. Again, I tried to do things to really try to really increase my speed, all the necessary things that are needed for a receiver to excel at the highest level. And I watched Jerry perform. I watched him practice each and every day. Just the work ethic and the way that I took care of my body was really kind of the reason why my body was able to respond with such a horrific injury in a short period and span of time. So again, with all the doctors, especially Rick Burkholder, Eric Sugarman, Chris Peduzzi, those were the trainers for the Philadelphia Eagles at that time. Rick Burkholder, he's still the trainer now for Andy Reid with the Chiefs. Those guys, they instilled a lot of confidence in myself with the short timeline of the window from the time that I got hurt, I think it was mid-December, to the time, I think it was February 2nd or 3rd, to get back on that field to play in the Super Bowl.
2: T.O., I want you to know I still have my ESPN 2K5 copy with you on the cover signed. I still contend to this day, greatest football video game of all time. And I love the Madden, but it's ESPN 2K5 for me with T.O. on the cover. You know why, too? It was affordable, man. $20 at EB back in the day. Let's go. Let's go.
0: Appreciate it.
2: Yes, sir. No, and I want to pick up, you know, it's funny. Sam brought this up before the show, and I don't know if you saw it in the news this week. I guess when Bo Nix went down last year in the playoffs, Sean Payton had called up Drew Brees, who's been retired, obviously. It's like, hey, Drew, you know, you have a possibility if we advance to the Super Bowl, maybe you could join us. Did anyone ever call you potentially if one of their wide receivers went down come playoff time to potentially bring you onto a playoff roster?
0: No, they haven't. No, they didn't. But if they were to call me right about now, I would be ready. Given the fact that I understand the game, third down and red zone situations, I think that's where I would really offer some help. I would be advantageous. Again, it's all about just knowing what to do, how to do it. You know, like I said, third down situations, you think about red zone. I don't know what the totality or an ideal number of plays of third downs per game or that are being played. I would say maybe 25, maybe or less, or around 30 plays. I can do that.
1: All right, hear that, Kyle Shanahan?
2: Yeah, come on.
1: We're scribbling out. If you need an extra receiver, we got a Hall of Famer ready to go for you
2: The way that Brock's slinging it, Sammy, he could probably get a touchdown here next week.
1: Well, I think you'd get a lot more touchdowns to Terrell here. That's the guy I want to see out there. But you'd be going against modern-day NFL cornerbacks. And I'm curious, Terrell, when you're watching the game today and you watch cornerbacks today, and I want to just ask you about the corners that the Niners have, because I got to imagine when you're watching guy like D'Amador Lenore, Upton Stout, Renardo Green, what are you thinking about when you see them and other cornerbacks play today? And is a part of you thinking like, well, I guess let me just like, how would you attack those kind of cornerbacks? If D'Amador Lenore is lining up across from you, how is Terrell Owens, you know, going to try and beat Lenore on a route?
0: For me, I mean, there's all about it's all about really kind of their alignment, whether they're inside, outside, shade, head up. I'm going to use obviously my physical abilities to get by them or get through them. But again, at the end of the day, it depends on the route that's being run or called. It's not like I can't run a slant. It's not like I can't catch a fade, a back shoulder. It all just depends on what the play is called. So it's not like I can't get out there right now and run a slant, run a curl, run an out route, all those things. But I'm going to use my physical presence will obviously be imposing and intimidating in itself. So you guys know the corners that I face throughout the course of my career. So these guys, I don't think they would pose a threat for me.
1: Who was the corner you liked?
0: And that's not to say that's not to, you know, demean them in any sort of way. But again, there have been corners, I'm sure in terms of comparison, that obviously people will say are better than them. But I believe in me. I believe in my skill set. I still believe in these hands right here. I know what I can do with these things. But yeah, like I said, you put myself in a red zone situation with CMC in the backfield. You got Brock Purdy. You got George Kittle, you got Mike Evans on the other side, you got Debo. You put us on in a formation and on the offense. Defense is going to be they wouldn't know who to cover. And so with that being said, everybody is a viable option. And trust me, I know how to uncover. I know how to find the ball, and the ball knows how to find me.
1: I love that. Well, I guess I got to ask you, back in your day, who's the corner you hated going against the most? And if you really want to out the guy, who's the guy that when he lined up across from you, you're like, oh, I'm about to cook
2: barbecue
1: right here.
2: Barbecue chicken, baby.
1: Who's the guy you were most excited to cook? Who's the guy you were least excited to go up against?
0: I honestly welcomed the opportunity, the matchups for everybody. If you think about it, you watch me play throughout the course of my career, being from a small school, a Division One AA, UT Chattanooga, playing against a lot of the Power Five guys that came out of like Michigan, your Auburns, your Penn States, and all these PW5 schools. I welcome the opportunity. I mean, there were matchups from like Jason Sehorn. You had Charles Woodson. You had your Champ Baileys, your Bobby Taylors. These were guys that were highly touted, drafted to stop guys like myself and Jerry. and the likes throughout the course of my career. And I think I had my fair share of being on the winning end, or getting the best of them, if you will. Again, I wouldn't be a Hall of Famer sitting here talking to you guys today if it wasn't for the coaches that helped me develop my skill set. And again, I was very competitive. I didn't like to lose. I had a chip. I wouldn't say I had a chip on my shoulder, but I wanted to show everybody that, you know, you don't have to go to a Power Five school to make noise. You know what I mean? It's all about the desire that you have in yourself, the dedication that you have with your craft, and the discipline to separate yourself from everybody else. So I didn't fear anybody. I think I made my presence known. I think, you know, coming out of UT Chattanooga, I'm probably the best thing that came out of Chattanooga. Again, you know, there was matchups every week, and I welcomed the matchups, and I think I did the best that I could. And I think I did pretty well, if you ask me.
2: Yeah, I would say so. The Hall of Famer, Terrell Owens, joining us here on the River Islands guest line. You know, a lot's been made about, you know, Kyle Shanahan, the job he's done, the job he did in week one, and, you know, getting to two Super Bowls. One of the really great coaches in all sports right now, just hasn't gotten that Super Bowl. But when you talk to the players, that whether he was an offensive coordinator or a head coach, they love this guy. Like, he has a way of motivating his players, and they all gravitate towards him. I just want to ask you straight up, like, who was your favorite coach that you ever played for that for whatever reason were able to motivate you to the best of your abilities, T.O.?
0: Hands down, unequivocally, Andy Reid.
2: Why?
0: Andy Reid. Leaving San Francisco, I felt like I wasn't utilized to the best of my abilities. Mariucci didn't use me like I wanted to be used. I just didn't feel like I was allowed to flourish like I felt like I could have and I should have. When I left there and went to Philadelphia, everybody saw, and I think I had the speed when I was with the Niners. I would say the last 2 or 3 years. But the two quarterbacks that I played with, in Jeff Garcia, the number five in San Francisco, and the number five in the Philadelphia uniform, those guys possess some of the same skill sets when you think about elusive quarterbacks getting out of the pocket, making plays with your feet. But there's a really distinct difference in arm strength, and that's no knock on Jeff Garcia, but Donovan McNabb, obviously pocket presence, can really throw the ball 60, 70, maybe 80 yards down the field. That's why you never really saw us when I was with the Niners. That's why you never saw me, you know, taking us as an offense, taking these shots from the 5 or the 10 or the 15, throwing 60, 70-yard bombs, because Jeff didn't possess the arm strength to do that. We had plays where he got out of the pocket, movement plays, plays where I, you know, was short passes, intermediate passes, get the ball in my hands and let me do the rest of the work, versus going to a team like the Philadelphia Eagles, where they had a quarterback that could throw, make any throw on the field. And so they use my strengths to my advantage and to the team's advantage. And so you saw a lot of 70, 80 yard bombs that I was catching in Philadelphia versus with the Niners. You saw me run 70, 80 when I was with the Niners. But when I was with the Eagles, you saw me catching 60, 70 bombs, 70 yard bombs in the air. And Andy Reid utilized me. He watched me for seven, 8 years when I was with San Francisco. We played against him. He saw the success that I had against a stellar defense, you know, led by Brian Dawkins and Ike Reese and Lito Shepherd and Corey Simon and all those guys, Hugh Douglas, all those guys. So then I get to Philly, and he used me in an array of formations, a lot of positions, I mean, everything. I did a little bit of that when I was with the Niners. I played inside, outside, came out of the backfield. I became sort of like a Swiss Army knife, being able to play multiple positions and in different formations. And that was really a testament to me really understanding my skill set, understanding in the offense, and those guys understanding when I got my hands on the ball, what I could do. These are things, again, Kyle Shanahan is really going to be able to do with Deebo Samuels. Mm. I wouldn't say that Deebo has the skill set ability of mine. He possesses possesses his own, I possess mine. But when you have a talent like myself and Debo, when you can do a number of things and you know what can happen when you put the ball in their hands, that becomes advantageous for an offense. And so I had some of my best years. It was a short stint in Philadelphia, but I made a lot of noise when I was there.
2: T.O., we really appreciate your time this morning. I do have one more for you. It's from our producer. He's been hammering me the last 20 minutes in my ear. You were the king of touchdown celebrations. If you had to pick one, which one were you most proud of?
0: I don't know if I would say I'm proud of any. I mean, they all were fun. I did them all just, I think, within the confines of what we were allowed to do before they tried to, you know, try to put a halt to some of the things that I did. And myself and Chad, my buddy Ocho Cinco, I mean, we tried to have fun with the game. You know, there's an element of entertainment. You know, while you're playing this brutal sport, this violent game of football, we tried to add some fun and this element of entertainment. Some liked it, some didn't. I don't know if I have a favorite. I mean, I think, you know, fans, I would leave that up to the fans to see what their favorite were. There were some that were premeditated. There were some that were impromptu. Man, I just tried to have fun with the game. You know, there were guys that were, you know, scoring touchdowns and celebrating well before I even thought about playing in the National Football League. So the guys that kind of just led the way, the pioneers of celebrating, I mean, they inspired me. And then, too, like I said, I was motivated to get into the end zone. You know, if I got into the end zone, then I wanted to give the fans something to celebrate for and with at the same time.
3: 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Terrell Owens joining the morning show today with Joe Spadoni and Sam Lubman filling in for Joe Shasky this morning. 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
1: 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Welcome back to Best of the Game on 95.7 The Game. Steven Rizzotto with you all the way until 7 o'clock. We are under a half an hour away from basketball right here on 95.7 The Game. The Golden State Valkyries back in action, taking on the Portland Fire at Chase Center. 7 p.m. tip-off. Right here on 95.7 The Game, Kevin Dana on the call. You could also listen on the free Odyssey app when you just search Valkyries. Just a few more minutes here, Best of the Game, one more segment to go, and we're going to hear more about the Week 2 matchup between the San Francisco 49ers and the Miami Dolphins, and that means we get to hear from some experts. And Steiny and Guru, today we're joined by Fox Sports analyst, NFL analyst, Daryl Johnston, who's going to be on the call. Should be a lot of fun there. And he discusses the matchup between the Niners and the Dolphins. Let's not waste any more time and take a listen right now to that conversation. Steiny and Guru with Daryl Johnston right here on Best of the Game.
2: 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Isn't it time for you to discover the islands? River Islands in Lathrop. Let's welcome in Daryl Moose Johnston. He's going to be on the call for Fox on Sunday. And hey, Moose, before we start, we just realized that you were on the call in 2022 for the Dolphins 49ers game when Brock Purdy made his debut after Jimmy Garoppolo got hurt. What do you remember about that game? And what do you remember thinking about Brock Purdy in that particular game, if you remember?
3: Yeah, no, absolutely. And hopefully we're going to have that as part of our broadcast on Sunday. But like everybody else, I was aware of the Mr. Irrelevant. But when he came onto the field, I just remember how prepared he was. And, you know, you figure that is just a staple of a Kyle Shanahan coach quarterback. But the one thing that really stood out to me, he had a touchdown throw where the window, the anticipation that we see from Brock throughout his career now was there from day one, from that first start. And I remember how tight the window was with a short defender, a deeper defender, and he fit the ball through just outside the outstretched hands and the fingertips of both of them. And you're just kind of like, all right, this guy's not afraid of anything. I mean, he's just going to let it rip. So I think our whole crew walked away very, very impressed by him that afternoon.
4: Moose, I got to tell you, I'm a guy here in the Bay that was buying the Ram hype, and I was nervous for the Niners, and can they remain healthy? And they get a win. They just suffocated them, and now they're 13.5-point favorites against Miami. And I told my partner, Moose was on some Cowboy teams that were dominant, and you were, you know, facing trap games. Can you walk us through the process of a trap game when you're a heavy favorite coming off a win like the Niners had?
3: Yeah, I actually went back and did a little bit of research on the one game that I always remember. It was from our 92 season, which I've always felt was the best of the three Super Bowl teams that we had. And we were playing the LA Rams in week 10. We were 8-1. They were 3-6. We were playing at home. We had won 11 games in a row at home. They had

0: lost their previous 12 on the road, and we were 14.5-point favorites. And we got beat 27-23. You know, had a chance to win the game at the end with two shots in the end zone, but didn't do it. So those games happen, and we just finished talking, you know, with Kyle about that, and it's a little bit of tempering everything with the travel over to Melbourne and having the big win against the Rams, the division rival. But how much time you had to get into the right frame of mind mentally. I think one of the unique things is, you know, the fact that Miami stayed out here from playing Vegas to now coming over to San Francisco, and they have that time together. There's an opportunity to really be dialed in on the game of football. Extra meeting time if you want. Extra time spent with your position coach. Extra time spent with your teammates, you know, to get ready for this game. So I think that just having visited with Kyle, there's a little bit of concern, and it's easy for him to get this message across to the team. But you're walking into an environment where there's a couple of red flags that you got to make sure everybody's aware about. Let's not let our great start be diminished by a poor week two performance. So he's well aware of what potentially could happen, and I think he sees some of the things that help him, you know, get this messaging across to the team to make sure that they're ready to go on Sunday.
1: Darryl Johnston joining us on 95.7 The Game. He's going to be on the call for Fox on Sunday against the Miami Dolphins. They play the San Francisco 49ers. How do you, as a former player and now a commentator, how do you assess a week one performance in terms of determining what could be a week two outcome, if you know what I mean? Like, it just feels like after one game, we just go to extremes either way. So how do you view it?
0: Yeah, I mean, I think we do that from week to week, but I think from week one to week two is probably the most inflated. So I always tell people you need to get through those first four games to really kind of get an idea what the landscape of the entire league is going to look like. But I don't think you can also shy away from how well the 49ers handled everything in week one with the travel, with the opponent, just doing everything right. I think my biggest concern was for both of them, for the Niners and the Rams. I've been fortunate to be able to go over to Australia a couple of times. And when you go over to Australia, if you fight through that first day, you can kind of get on schedule. Coming back, I really struggled. So it was interesting to read some of the comments from Kyle and the players where it took 3-4 days before I felt like I got back into a rhythm. So that, my concern was coming into this week, how are they going to feel physically? You've got a team, Miami, that has stayed out here on the West Coast, had that time together to bond. There's some things that they're going to be working on because I know that Coach Hapley's probably not, you know, satisfied with some of the things that they did against the Raiders, especially on the offensive side of the ball. So you've got a real sharp focus there. So, there's a number of things where you can look at it. But from week one to week two, I think this is where you start to get an idea of who's got the consistency, and that's what you want to look for, more than anything. But for me, it's all the way into that fourth game of the season until you really get an idea of what each division really looks like, what each conference really looks like, and you can start to have conversations about teams we expected to be good that are going to be good, teams that we thought could be good are actually going to kind of pan out a little bit, and then you got some teams that get off to a disappointing start.
2: Moose, we all know Kyle Shanahan's a brilliant offensive mind, and I don't want to get too mushy on you, but Trent Williams went on a podcast a couple days ago, and yesterday we played it, and I didn't get emotional, but I was just like, damn. And he was talking about his experience as Kyle Shanahan, as head coach, and he wished every player could go through that experience and how real and authentic Kyle is. And you've played for multiple coaches. Can you walk us through how long it takes for a head coach in the NFL to kind of get that sign off? And you spent some personal time with Kyle Shanahan, and what makes him so special in that way for one of his star players to give him that stamp of approval?
0: Yeah, I just think Kyle is unique. He's been around the game his entire life. He played the game at a high college level. He has a passion for the game. He's a great teacher. His view of getting the entire team on board and what the environment needs to be able to build and create success and then sustain that, I think is very unique. I remember one time going back and watching what he did in 2012 with

0: Robert Griffin III and the offense that Washington had. And it was so impressive, and the numbers were ridiculous. And he's just so good at working with what he has. And my favorite thing about Kyle Shanahan is if you ask him a question, you get a very thoughtful answer back. You don't get cliches. He has the confidence and the trust to be able to be very open and transparent with you. So my time with Fox and coming out and doing games that Kyle Shanahan is a part of are some of my favorite moments, because I just enjoy the production meeting that we just wrapped up. It's absolutely phenomenal. I've never been around anybody like him. I think that's why he's had success everywhere he's been. And I think one of the more unique things is, you know, Trent Williams has been around him for a while now. So you build that respect and you build that rapport. But to hear the comments that Joe Thomas made in Cleveland when Kyle was only there for 1 year,
1: right,
0: and he made that impact on Joe Thomas in one season, I mean, that's somebody special. That's somebody who's really, really special as a coach.
1: Darryl Johnston joining us on 95.7 The Game, former Dallas Cowboy fullback. He's now doing games for Fox, and he'll be on the call Sunday, Miami against the San Francisco 49ers. You know, I heard the Joe Thomas and I heard the Trent Williams, and they both use the word motivator for Kyle Shanahan. And I think sometimes when we think of motivator, we think of a guy who, you know, pumps up his team before a game, and I'm hoping you can speak to this a little more. I feel like his motivation almost comes from a game plan that all 53 guys know and believe is the best game plan possible for an upcoming game, and like that's motivation in a different way.
0: Well, I think in that regard, I think it would be motivation built through preparation and the establishment of a high confidence going into every game,
1: right,
0: that you've got the answers, you've got the solutions to everything. You're getting the answers to the test before the test is taken. I'm going to take it one step further. There's two coaches in my entire career that this happened with, and it's a very unique skill set for a coach to have. But you want him to respect you as a player because you respect him that much. And so you work really, really hard to earn that respect. And I think that Kyle has that ability. I think anybody that's around Kyle Shanahan as a player wants Coach Shanahan to think of you as a tough, hard-nosed football guy. And you're going to do everything you possibly can for him to have that opinion of you. And that's a very, very unique skill set for a coach to have. And I think that Kyle has that ability.
1: Who did you have that with? I think you mentioned two guys.
0: Yeah, one is Jimmy Johnson. You know, our head coach for the Cowboys. You know, he was all football. You know, similar to Kyle, but different personality. But you wanted Jimmy to respect you as a tough minded football player. And then Jim Hoffer was my running back coach at Syracuse University. Jim Hoffer is the best coach I've ever been around in the game of football. So, he was the first one, and that's kind of early on in your journey. And I was starting to lose my passion for the game of football, and Jim Hoffer came into my life and brought that passion back.
2: Wow, awesome. Moose, let me ask you this. Last year was a special season, I believe, for the Niners because they sustained so many injuries, won 12 games, won a playoff game on the road in Philly. Now you got guys back. I know it's week one, but coming into the season and going into that game in Australia, where did you have the Niners in the NFC hierarchy?
0: Well, I think coming out of their division, it's really tough. I kind of had that division staying the same at the top. I've been surprised by Arizona's start last week against the Chargers, so maybe they're a little bit better. And you know, I'm not saying they're going to threaten Seattle, the Rams, or the Niners at the top of the division, but you know, when you have to play twice a year, that game seems to be like it's going to be a little bit harder than we thought a couple of weeks ago. But yeah, the whole thing would depend on the health, and even though the organization was able to fight through all those injuries last year and get to 12-5. I remember reaching out to John Lynch and telling him, you know, I'm so impressed by what you guys did in Philadelphia. You know, it was great finish at 12-5, but now you're into playoff football, and that's a whole different monster. So, you know, I was very, very impressed with the victory there. And then it's just, you run into teams that when you have that many injuries, they're just going to be more talented than you are at a number of positions, and it's going to be hard. If San Francisco can stay healthy, you know, the sky's the limit for them. It really

0: is. And they've got some younger players that are stepping up and really doing a nice job. I think Kalen Black is probably going to be, you know, one of the better stories that we hear about this year, because it allows Christian McCaffrey to be healthy in December and January and February when you need him the most. And that's not to say that there's going to be a dramatic reduction in his touches, but there's definitely a sense of confidence in him being able to step into that lineup and perform at a high level.
1: You get the sense he's going to play on Sunday? Black? I know he's got a groin thing he's dealing with.
0: Yeah, I know. Right? Talking about injuries, and here we go into week two. You know, fingers crossed, because, you know, just having the conversation with Kyle about certain guys and the rookie class that came in and just how highly he spoke of Kalen and the faith and the confidence that he has, which is tough, right? You know, Kyle's tough on the younger skill players, the wide receivers, the running backs, the tight ends. He's very demanding. And their knowledge of the offense. And, you know, if you can't go in there and execute and execute your assignment, you know, flawlessly every time, then I can't put you on the field. I don't care how talented you are. If you don't respect the mental side of the game of football, then I can't put you out there. And I think that there's not just the talent with Kalen, but also that strength and the mental understanding of the game plan. And, yeah, I fingers crossed for all the Niner fans that he's able to go out there.
1: Darryl, you were, and we're talking to Darryl Johnston, former Dallas Cowboys fullback. He'll be on the call for Fox Niners against the Dolphins. You were on some teams, obviously, that were dominant. And when you were coming into the year, you knew you were a Super Bowl favorite or a Super Bowl contender. I'm wondering, is there any real or imagined pressure that, you know, teams like you had coming back, you know, knowing you were going to be good, and the Rams this year, where maybe the 49ers are a little under the radar, at least started the year that way. Is there a tangible difference in, let's say, pressure that both those teams feel throughout the season?
0: No, they shouldn't. They really shouldn't. I mean, that's you have to earn that opportunity, and there could be speculation. There could be, you know, people that follow your team, follow the league, that have designated you as one of the odds-on favorites, but you still got to go out and prove it every single week. So the only pressure that would be there is the pressure that you put on yourself, and you know you can usually cure that by just the preparation you have getting ready for the season, the preparation you have during the course of the work week. I mean, that's the hardest part. You know, Monday through Saturday is the hard part. Sunday's a blast, and if you do everything the right way and earn the right to go out on the field and play to try and win a football game, then the odds are in your favor. So we never walked into a season where we were one of the teams that were considered to be Super Bowl favorites and had any pressure. I think that was one of the great things about our team, is we could play loose and be confident, you know, regardless of what everybody's expectations were for us for the year.
2: Moose, we'll get you out of here on this one, but I live a rough life. I need to just, I'm on your chair in your office right here real quick. My pops is from East Texas. I'm born and raised in the Bay. Got love for the Niners, but a diehard Cowboy fan. We're talking about coaching and good coaching. You mentioned Jimmy and Kyle, but I got to tell you, all offseason, I heard Brian Schottenheimer just sounds so poetic at the mic that I start believing, oh my goodness. Okay, 7-9-1, didn't make the playoffs. Year two, Christian Parker, the same thing. What I saw Sunday night hurt me, Moose. Am I overreacting if that repeats? Or I'm tired of the microphone game. I need to see some improvements. Guard the guys in the flat.
0: Yeah, right. Oh my God. I wanted to be in that game on the Giants side. I would have had so many catches. They can't cover the flat. No, I think you're in the same position a lot of us were. We got to sit in on a couple of days with the Cowboys, and Coach Schottenheimer invited us old guys out for the first day of OTAs and the last day of training camp when they came back into Dallas. And we got to sit in on team meetings, positional meetings, be at practice. There was a vibe and an energy the first day of OTAs that was amplified the last day of training camp.
1: Mm.
0: So I was blown away by their performance Sunday night.
1: Wow.
0: I did not expect that at all. And my comments were, they better get something done quickly in the next 2 years.
2: Okay.
0: Because they're not going to have Christian Parker very long.
1: Oh.
0: That's how good this defense is going to be. They're going to surprise a lot of people. And the missed assignments.
2: Yes.
0: I don't get it. The lack of physicality with Quinnen Williams and Kenny Clark. There was a lot of things missing, but you could see Caleb Downs. I mean, that was one of the bright spots
2: Yes.
0: on that team. But yeah, we talked about overreactions earlier in the conversation.

0: This could be the biggest one.
1: You're right. Okay.
0: Week one to week two. Are the Dallas Cowboys is the Dallas Cowboy defense that far away from who we thought they were going to be coming into this
1: no
0: season?
1: Doubt.
0: And I need to see a major step.
1: I'm with you. All right, I appreciate that. I had to sneak that in there.
0: Hey, no problem.
2: Darryl, thank you so much for joining us. Really appreciate it. Have a great call on Sunday, and thank you so much for your time.
0: Thank you, guys. Enjoy the season.
3: All right, really good stuff there from Darryl Johnston, who will be calling the game between the San Francisco 49ers and the Miami Dolphins on Sunday on Fox. So you don't want to miss that. And of course, you don't want to miss an opportunity to be a part of the action, because our Laughing Monk tailgate is back for another season. The greatest fullback of all time, Lorenzo Neal, and Evan Giddings will broadcast live every home game starting this Sunday, September 20th. Great food, great drinks. And check this out. Someone who attends the tailgate on Sunday, September 20th, will win the best seat in the house prize pack for the Sunday, September 27th game, which includes a limited edition Laughing Monk faithful hoodie, a VIP table for four at the home game tailgate on September 27th, food, beverage, credit, shuttle pass, all that good stuff. You don't want to miss it. Also, you don't want to miss the Golden State Valkyries back in action coming up next on 95.7 The Game. The Golden State Valkyries taking on the Portland Fire. 7 o'clock tip-off. They're back. Kevin Dana's back. Just a little bit. 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You don't want to miss any of that. Thank you for listening. The best of the game right here on 95.7 The Game. 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
0: This is not just a team. It's a statement.
1: Driving right, looking to Thornton. Open left wing, three. Rain dance! Kicks now Burton to three. Gucci!
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0: Valkyries, Kevin Dana.
1: We are live for WNBA basketball tonight at Chase Center. The Valkyries back at home after that nearly three-week FIBA break. We've got WNBA basketball. Golden State Valkyries looking for win number 30 this season, hosting the 16-24 Portland Fire. I'm Deuce Mason, filling in for Kevin Dana tonight. He's on the TV side with Morgan Reagan. We're excited about this one. Golden State comes in riding a four-game winning streak, sitting in that second spot in the WNBA standings. Minnesota lost tonight. A win moves Golden State within one game of the top seed, which is four regular season games to go. Standing in their way tonight, the Portland Fire. Golden State 2-0 against Portland this season. And there's a familiar face on the other side. Fire leading scorer Carla Leite spent the World Cup alongside Gabby Williams and Janelle Salon, helping France capture the silver medal. She will be playing tonight here at Chase. So, four games left, the final two at Chase Center. Coming over the

the next two nights. And tonight, the Valkyries begin their final push toward the playoffs. Should be a lot of fun in this one. These two teams met in the final game before the FIBA break. What an impressive win it was for the Golden State Valkyries, who have been on an absolute tear. We mentioned the four-game winning streak. During that span, allowing just 64.8 points per game. Really unbelievable numbers for this group that comes in tonight with the best defensive rating in the WNBA. This Portland team, by the way, played yesterday on the home floor, losing to Phoenix 94-91. They will be a little bit shorthanded in this one. Same with the Valkyries. That last matchup came August 30th in Portland. It was an 86-69 victory for Golden State without Gabby Williams, Chechi Zandalasini, and Janelle Salon. They had five players in double figures, led by Tip Hayes, who had 18 points and six rebounds, and the Valkyries led by as many as 26 points. It's been a minute. Valkyries haven't played since that day, August 30th. Let's take a look at tonight's starting lineups for both squads, presented by Ollie. The Portland Fire come into this game at 16-25. They're an expansion team. First year back in the WNBA under head coach Alex Rama. Their starting lineup tonight features Carly Samuelson, Emily Ainsler, who's having a career year, Megan DeLeo back in the lineup. She participated in the FIBA World Cup for Spain. Nadia Poch is also in there. And then Carla Late, the former Valkyrie, who spent her rookie campaign with the Valkyries, is in the starting lineup. They will be shorthanded without Bridget Carlton, Thea Oblak, and Sanaya Fagan. For the Golden State Valkyries, the same starting lineup as last game, Natalie Nicasi in her second year as head coach. She won Coach of the Year last season. Could make a case she should win it again this year after the Valkyries have had another stellar campaign coming into this game at 29-11. The starters featuring Kayla Thornton, Kyla Charles, Kia Stokes, Tip Hayes, there's a birthday coming up this weekend, and Veronica Burton. Some of the players missing tonight, Janelle Salon, Gabby Williams, Chechi Zandalasini, all out tonight reconditioning as they all participated in the FIBA World Cup. We mentioned Salon and Williams with the French national team, Chechi with Italy, and those players coming back from Germany, getting reacclimated to being back in the U.S. with the time change.

at Shea Center. It'll be another sellout as the Portland Fire at center court right now. Valkyries. At 29-11, the officials for this one, Isaac Barnett, Tyler Merkovich, and Kelly Broomfield. This Valkyries team has been doing it at a high level since the All-Star break, too. They are 10-3 since the break. And in that span, the offense has been clicking, too. Fifth in offensive rating, still first in defensive rating. The scoring's up, the assists are up, and the defense has remained by far the best in the WNBA. These two teams love shooting threes, too. Portland comes into this game first in three-point makes. The Valkyries second. And we are getting closer, being underway. Stokes, DeLeo, center court getting ready for tip-off here at Chase Center. The Valkyries 15-5 on the home floor. It's the best home record in the WNBA, and we are underway from Chase Center. The ball's tipped to the backcourt and tracked down by Burton. The Valkyries have the rock to start this one here in Valhalla. Here's Stokes up top, driving right, the handoff to Hayes, stop and pop. Coming up short on that jumper, and a rebound to DeLeo. Carla Leite in her second season in the last five games. She's been on a tear. 21 points, 8 assists, the shooting numbers up high too. She's having an outstanding year. Here's DeLeo. There's 8 on the shot clock. A deep 3 on the way from the right angle from Samuelson's off target. It's tipped off DeLeo's fingertips out of bounds to the Valkyries. Portland loves to shoot these threes. The challenge for them this year has been defensively, some of the turnover issues too. Here's Veronica Burton on the left angle, giving to Kyla Charles at the free throw line. The dish to Hayes on the drive. That shot knocked away by DeLeo out of bounds. It'll stay with Golden State. Megan DeLeo in her first season with Portland. Career high in points per game, rebound, assist, minutes, and blocks. Getting a good opportunity with Portland. A on the shot clock. Stokes holds it at the top of the key. Now to Thornton. Right angle three. No good. But how about Charles? Knocked it away from DeLeo, who thought she had the rebound, and kicks it to Thornton. Nearly goes in the backcourt and saved. We got a stoppage. Looks like a clock adjustment. Isaac Barnett, the official, calls that one out to the scorer's table. So the shot clock set at 10 for the Valkyries. Hayes will try to inbound to Burton. Gets it to Burton on the run. The drive, a hard drive, puts on the break, kick out, and it's turned over. The Fire have it coming the other way. Potch on the drive, takes some contact, falls down, misses the shot. Hayes was there with some nice defense. Went straight up on that, some contact, but disciplined defense by Hayes, who has on the left angle now, driving left. Gets by Potch, off the window, off the mark. She gets the rebound, back to Burton, now to Thornton. Swings it to the corner, it's Stokes. Coming up empty from downtown. Leite bringing up the right angle. Golden State 0-for-5 in this game to start. Leite launching a three. Front rimmed it. Rebound controlled by Golden State. Here's Burton looking to push. She's in attack mode. Puts on the brakes. Gives to Thornton. Mid-range jumper from the right angle. Off target. Stokes got a hand on it. But Ainsler comes up with it for Portland. Emily Ainsler driving. She had it stripped by Burton. Great defense by Veronica. Rips it away and she brings it up. That left side. The screen from Stokes. Here's Burton driving. Launching a floater. Tried to draw a foul off target. Thornton grabs it. Puts it up and in. Finally, we got points on the board. Golden State starting 1-of-8. Portland hasn't made a shot. They're 0-for-4. It's 2-0 Golden State. DeLeo contested three. Front rimmed it. Long rebound off Stokes' hands. It's controlled by Portland. And another stoppage. And we'll have a shot clock adjustment again. So both teams have had a couple of weeks off. Portland did play last night. A slow shooting start for both teams. Ainsler going to work on Burton. Burton playing some great defense, but a foul is called. It'll be on

0: Stokes. Byrne was battling. Stokes came over and helped and collided with Engsler, who went to the ground. Emily Engsler had a big night last night against Phoenix. 21 points, 7 rebounds, 5 assists. Here's Lake being defended by Charles. Kicks it to the corner. It's Potch. She drives, but she kicked it out. Burton was there with the steal. We go the other way. Burton puts on the brakes. Gives to Hayes up top, who holds. Now driving left. Gets by the defense. Count it! Tip Hayes with a layup and one. It was a decisive move. Got by Potch. Her speed on display. Shoulders her way to the cup. And an and one opportunity for Hayes. And a great stat. It's a 4-0 run for Golden State. 4-0 with 6:59 to play here in the opening frame. Hayes can't get the free throw to drop. And Portland brings it up that right side. Here's Late. Matched up against Burton. Late gets inside the paint. Out to Potch. Goes out to the right corner for three and buries it. Potch coming up from downtown. It's 4-2. They actually call that a two foot on the line for Potch, who has been shooting it better from three. She's 25% on the season, but 11 of 28 over her last 10. Here's a three from Thornton. Buries it from the right corner. It's a 7-2 start for Golden State. Tip Hayes with the dime. Late to Engsler. Right angle three. The answer. Emily Engsler from downtown. It's 7-5. Valkyries on top. 6:05 to go here in the first. Burton now to Charles. The drive. The layup. Oh, that was too easy. Charles had no resistance inside the paint. She took it strong. DeLeo was there and helped, but it was late. Here's Late with a beautiful dish inside. Samuelson out to Potch. That jumper off target. Late crashes with the offensive rebound. Misses the putback. Rebound to the Valkyries. Now Burton with a 9-5 lead. 5:30 to play in the first. Stokes up high to set a screen for Burton, who gives it to Thornton. Right back to Burton. 6 on the shot clock. Burton to Hayes. 4 on the shot clock. Hayes with the drive. Gets it up and scores it. A beautiful jump stop in the paint. It was disciplined. And she was able to create inside. Tip Hayes has been on one. She's got 4. It's 11-5 Golden State. Timeout Portland with 5:13 to go. 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
3: Welcome back to Chase Center in San Francisco. Deuce Mason on the call. Valkyries back on the home floor, hosting the Portland Fire here in the first quarter. Golden State leading 11-5 with 5:08 to play in the first. Both teams off to slow starts. Valkyrie started to get it going a bit here. 5-12 shooting. Portland just 2-9 in this game. Hotch loses control. Burton comes up with it. A turnover. Here's Hayes pushing for Golden State. She's on the right angle. Picks up her dribble. Now to Stokes. Right back to Hayes. Stokes sets a screen. Hayes rejects it. Drive and kick. Burton now to the corner. It's Charles putting the ball on the floor. Inside the paint. Tough look. Good defense by DeLeo. Some substitutions. Harrison Booner in the game for Portland. DeLeo launching a right angle three. It's deep. And she buries it from downtown. Drawing some oohs from the crowd at Chase. 11-8. Golden State up by three. Charles now giving the Hayes. Golden State going with the same lineup they had last game against Portland. Hayes missing from the right angle beyond the arc. Golden State 1-4 from downtown. DeLeo right back to Samuelson. Pump fake for three. Now to the corner. Potch coming up empty on that shot. And we got a loose ball foul underneath as Hayes was battling for that rebound and picks up a foul. They call that foul on Charles, her first. That's Sarah Williams checking in for the first time tonight for Portland. Holly Winterburn also in. She had a big game yesterday, 18 points in the loss to Phoenix. Caitlin Chen also in for Golden State, and a traveling violation called on Portland. It'll be Valkyrie's ball, the third turnover of the quarter for Portland. So let's reset the lineup. For Golden State, Kyla Charles out there with Caitlin Chen, Veronica Burton, Tip Hayes, and Kayla Thornton, a smaller lineup for the Valkyries. Hayes, the drive, kicks it back out. Here's Burton, Hotch's defender. Burton to a cutter, it's Chen. It was read well, it's a turnover. Good steal by Harrison. Winterburn. Some good size being defended by Charles with talent on the shot clock. Driving right side. Her shot rejected. Charles has it. She's pushing. Lays it up and in. How about the defense by Charles? Blocks the jumper and takes it coast to coast for the score. 13-8 Golden State. Under three to play in the first. Harrison trying to shed Chen. Driving left. The turnaround. Chen is there, but leaned into Harrison a bit and picks up the foul. That'll be Chen's first. Harrison, the rookie, had 10 assists last night in a big opportunity. She was outstanding in college, too. Big 12 Defensive Player of the Year. All Big 12 first team. Big defensive player in the Big 12. She's at the line to shoot two. Misses the free throw, and here comes Burton.
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0: Otite getting some run for Golden State. She checks in for Hayes. Hayes, 4 points, a rebound, and an assist in her 7 minutes of action. And Winterburn completes the three-point play. We're tied at 13 with 2:35 to play. Burton with Winterburn playing off of her. Gives to Chen. Zone defensive look by Portland. Burton, leave her an open for three. She misses the shot, though. Here's Ainsler. Thought about the three, but Burton was there. Fans wanted a traveling violation. Winterburn to the corner to Williams. Burton playing off. Good active hands, forcing a pass out to Harrison. Shot clock winding down. It's at three. Harrison driving inside, loses it, and it's going to be a shot clock violation. Golden State ball. Turnovers have been a big issue for this Portland team this year, and it's their fifth of the quarter. Leticia Meyer checking into the game for the first time tonight, so she's out there with Yotite, Chen, Burton, and Charles. Carl Late has just checked back in for Portland.
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0: As we're under 2 minutes to go in this opening frame, a low scoring affair at 13-13 at the moment. Now Burton. Seven on the shot clock to the corner. Three ball on the way, off target from Charles. Golden State is 1-6 from downtown. 90 seconds to play. Here's Late. First quarter action from Chase. Late gets a screen. She drives. That 1 foot jumper

0: unable to go. And how about the hustle by Chen?
1: Williams had the rebound. Chen stripped her. Then Williams went battling with Chen to get that ball. And we got a foul called on Williams. She's not happy about it. She wanted a jump ball call. DeLeo making sure that Williams does not get a technical. And Williams heads back to the bench for Portland. So a minute 18 to go. Valkyries with the rock. Just 6 of 17 shooting. 1 of 6 from downtown for the Valkyries. Burton now to Chen to the corner. Yotite fires a pass back to Chen. A deep three on the way. She buries it. Caitlin Chen from downtown. How good has she been off this Valkyries bench? The highest scoring bench in the W this year, on pace to be the highest scoring bench in WNBA history. Winterbird answers from downtown. We're tied at 16. 47 seconds to play. Golden State's done some nice damage to the paint. 10-4 push. Chen attack. That shot knocked away. Numbers advantage for Portland with 35 seconds to play. Late inside the feed to Booner, who scores it. A beautiful feed on the right side to Booner from late. And Portland takes the lead at 18-16 with 25 seconds to go. Burnham holds deep, left angle. Amihir has a screen, ball poked away. Burton regathers it. They show two. Amihir has it. She drives. She kicks. Yotite sidestep three. Buries it. Yotite from downtown. Valkyries up one. 7 seconds to go in the corner. Late. Trying to beat the buzzer, and we got a whistle. They waved the shot off. The foul happened before the shot. Late trying to draw that contact, and she did with 5.4 seconds to go. And the bonus, so Late steps to the free throw line to shoot two. Carla Late having an outstanding year with Portland, averaging just under 16 points a game. Knocks down the first free throw. She was such a fun player last year with Golden State, and Portland was able to get her in the expansion draft. And what an opportunity she has received, and she has just absolutely run with it. Makes both free throws, 5.4 to play. Fire up 20-19. Here's Chen. Chen's got a launch. 1 second to go. Deep three. Off target. And that brings us to the end of the first quarter. Portland taking a 2019 lead headed into the second quarter. You're listening to Golden State Valkyries basketball on the Golden State Valkyries Audio Network.
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3: The Valkyries 2026 season presented by Kaiser Permanente, getting ready for second quarter action from Chase Center. After a few weeks off, we're back at it. Valkyries down after 120-19 to Portland. The shooting hasn't been great tonight for either team. Portland shooting just under 39%, Golden State at 38%, two of the better three-point shooting teams in the W. Portland 3 of 8. Golden State 3 of 9. Portland's got the rock to start this second quarter. Here's Carla Late being defended by Chen. Late shot clock. She's trying to fire past it to DeLeo. It was intercepted by Ami here. Hayes to Charles to the corner. Yotite for another three. She knocks it in. Yotite with 6 points off the bench. And the Valkyries lead 22-20. The rookie getting some valuable minutes late in the season with the Valkyries being shorthanded. 7 turnovers for Portland in this game. Samuelson to Winterburn, launching a tough three. Fall away, no good. She had 6 points in the first. Offensive rebound to Engsler. Late has the rock on the left angle. Charles, the defender. She's trying to get a pass to Engsler. Shot clock's at 4. Engsler's got to create to beat the shot clock. Ami here with a defensive play again. She blocks the shot. We've got another shot clock violation. Ami here coming in, making plays left and right for Golden State. 8 turnovers for Portland. The inbound to Chen. Carla Late defending her, picking her up the entire way. Now to Charles. Tough pass. Charles tried to fire it to Ami here. Engsler with the steal. She falls to the ground. Wanted a foul call. Gets it to Samuelson. Misses the three. Ami here with a rebound. Now Hayes going the other way. Looked like she had Yotite in the corner. She finds her. Doesn't take the three. Gives it back to Hayes. Valkyries up to 22-20. Here's Ami here on the roll. Engsler was there playing defense. It didn't matter. Ami here scores it and one. Engsler has been a great defensive presence. She tried to make a play, but Ami here went strong to the cup. And she has a chance for a three-point play. So Thornton has checked back in for Golden State. Charles heads to the bench. Charles played 12 minutes in this game. 4 points, 2 rebounds, and an assist. Also a block. So Chen's out there with Thornton, Yotite, Hayes, and Ami here at the free throw line to shoot one. Can't convert. Rebound to Portland. The most turnovers forced in the half by Golden State this year was 10. They forced 8 so far. Here's Late, the drive to kick to the corner. Winterburn, strong drive. Great defense again by Ami here, forcing a miss, but DeLeo got the offensive rebound, and she was fouled on a putback attempt. Leticia Ami here being really active defensively, and she's got such great length and athleticism. Been in the right spots early in this one. So DeLeo, the vet, heads to the free throw line. A good free throw shooter, too, at 81%. Makes the first. She represented Spain at the FIBA World Cup. Got that bronze medal. So with the first free throw made, it's 24-21.

Burton returns to action. She checks in for Caitlin Chen. Chen with two fouls. So both free throws good. It's a two-point lead for Golden State. Early second quarter action, 24-22, Golden State. Burton now to Hayes. Ami here sets the screen, gets the ball on the roll. There's three defenders digging. It doesn't matter. Ami here playing with some force inside. 26-22. This Valkyries bench just makes it happen. Late with the turnover. Here comes Burton the other way. She's tripped up and fouled by Winterburn in transition. Burton's asking for a transition take foul. Yotite credited with the steal on that last play. So that's now nine turnovers for Portland. It will not be a transition take foul. Winterburn checks out. 6 points for Herb. Nadia Potch back into the game. Ami here gives to Hayes on the right angle. Hayes inside the floater. It was awkward looking, coming up empty. Harrison pushing. She's back in the game. She slipped on the floor. Tries to get a pass, but it's knocked away. Hayes was able to track it down, and now Burton brings up that right angle. It was unfortunate for Harrison. She just took a spill. They mop up that wet spot on the floor. Here's Hayes. Into the paint, back out. It's Burton, a deep three. Front rimmed it, no good. Yotite tries to save it. She does. It goes to Ami here. Out of bounds, knocked away by Portland. DeLeo is insisting it should be Portland ball. Yotite did an unbelievable job at saving that in the corner. Kind of flung a no look to Ami here. So the Valkyries will inbound. Chen back into the game. Yotite checks out. She was really productive in her minutes with 6 points. Shot clock's at five for Hayes. Hayes driving right. The pump fake gets a defender to fly out of the space, and she scores it. Great job by Hayes to create that shot. Samuelson went flying on that pump fake. Great job by the vet Hayes. 28-22. DeLeo launching a three. Back rimmed it. What a tough rebound by Burton. She tracks it down. Playing physical. Valkyries have numbers. Harrison late to get back. Here's Hayes. Thought about the three. Puts it on the floor. Driving right. And she is fouled by Potch. Valkyries playing with some nice pace early in this game. And no surprise, the bench has been productive. 13 bench points for Golden State. They have opened the quarter on a 9-2 push. Leading by six with 6:23 to play in the second quarter. Golden State 19-4 in their last 23 games. Looking for win number 30 tonight. Burton with Potch on her. Gives to Ami here. Six on the shot clock. Ami here tries a crossover. Late shot clock situation. Did a little too much there. Lost control of the ball, but a tough outlet pass. Portland turns it over. Booner was trying to fire a pass to Potch on the run, but it was way out of reach, and it's the 11th turnover for Portland. That's a season high in a first half. 6 minutes to play. Chen handles now, gives to Hayes on the right angle. Ami here sets the screen. Hayes fires it to the right corner. Thornton driving baseline. Beautiful feed. It's Ami here finishing. Thornton's drive had the help come off of Ami here, and Thornton read it perfectly, finding Ami here for the score. Leticia with 6 points in 6 minutes. It's 30-22. Harrison driving baseline, swallowed up. Burton with the steal. Burton pushing to Thornton. She's driving inside. She's dishing Ami here. Tough look inside. She airballs it, and the rebound to Potch. Missed opportunity there for Golden State. That's 12 turnovers now for Portland. Here's a pass inside, and Booner scores it off a feed from Potch. 30-24. Burton gets by the defender. Samuelson fouls her on the way to the cup, so Burton will head to the free throw line. Valkyries doing a good job getting into their early offense, and after a slow

0: shooting star. They're up to just under 45% shooting. We got a timeout on the floor. Golden State leading 30-24 with 5:03 to play in the second quarter. As you listen to Golden State Valkyries basketball on the Valkyries Audio Network.
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0: Well, Veronica Burton is doing it on both ends all season long. We talk about the assist-to-turnover ratio, but defensively, she has made her mark yet again after making all-defensive team last year. She's going to make it again this year. Four steals in the first half tonight against Portland. 30-24, Valkyries lead here in the second quarter, 5:03 to play. Juice Mason on the call tonight. Kevin Dana on the TV side. He'll be back tomorrow. Back-to-back for Golden State. They host the Seattle Storm and Disney's World Collide concert tours coming to Chase Center on October 3rd. 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Burton at the free throw line shooting two. Knocks home the first one. She goes 2 for 2. So Golden State up 32-24. They're on a 16-6 push going back to the first quarter. Under 5 to play. Carla late, just 2 points early in this one against her former team. She has a deep right angle. Shot clock's at 7. Stokes is out there. She switched on the late. 3 seconds to go. Late step back 3. Off target. Goes out of bounds. It'll be Golden State possession. So Stokes is out there with Thornton, Hayes, Burton, and Chen. Golden State without some key pieces again tonight. Gabby Williams, what a run she had the FIBA World Cup. She's out tonight. Same with Janelle Salon and Chechi Zanellasini out with reconditioning. They should be back soon. Maybe tomorrow. We'll find out. Hayes just drew a foul on Winterburn on the drive. Winterburn picks up her second foul. So Hayes will go to the free throw line. The Valkyries have Portland in a penalty situation. Hayes shooting 2. She misses the first.

0: Hayes turns 37 years old this weekend. She does not play like she's 37 years old. The speed, the scoring ability. She has done a lot for this Valkyries team. She makes one of two at the line. It's the largest lead for Golden State. They lead 33-24 with 4:20 to play in this first half. Here's Leighton. Now to Winterburn. She pulls it back out with eight on the shot clock. Fires it to the right corner. Potch on the run. Good defense. Active hands. Chen was there. Hayes was there. And it's another turnover. The 13th for Portland. They average 15 a game. Here's a three on the way. It's back rim by Hayes. She wanted that one.
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0: Ball movement, Thornton to Hayes. Hayes on the drive, the dish inside. Stokes, the size advantage, can't convert it. And Winterburn comes up with a rebound, looking to push the other way. 3:15 to play. Open three on the way. Potch coming up short. Thornton with the rebound. Portland, not a great rebounding team, but they have a 21-11 advantage on the glass here in this first half. Now Chen, right angle. Defender playing off. And Chen makes her, hey! Buries it from downtown. Chen says, you can't play off me. 36-27, Golden State on top. Late with the drive and kick. Booner, another three. Back rimmed it. Hayes controls it. 2:38 counting to play in this first half. Here's Chen. Fires a pass to left angle to Hayes, right back up top to Chen. Chen kicks to the corner. Thornton from downtown.

0: foul. Loving the early offense from Golden State. They're forcing turnovers, yes, but even when they get rebounds, they're looking to get that ball up the floor. They're on a 6-0 push. Golden State, 7 of 12 shooting in this second quarter after a slow start in that first. We've got a timeout with a minute 56 to play. Golden State up, 39-27 on the Valkyries Audio Network.
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0: 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So Thorne heading to the free throw line to shoot two. Valkyries up a dozen, a minute 56 to play in the first half. And how about this defense? They've held Portland at just 7 points here in this quarter. Portland struggling big time. 2 of 11 shooting, 1 of 8 from downtown in the corner, in the quarter. Portland also has 13 turnovers. That's tied for the most turnovers forced by the Golden State Valkyries. Impressive stuff. Thornton goes 1 of 2. It's now 40-27. Chen's out there with Stokes, Thornton, Charles, and Yotite, who had 6 points in her first stint. Here's Carla Late, the former Valkyries guard. Giving it to Leo right back to Late. Back outside to Winterberg. 5 of the shot clock. The scoop off the window. Can't get it to go. The shooting struggles continue for Portland in this first half. Golden State on the 7-0 push. Here's Chen on the right angle. The handoff to Yotite. She's got Late on her. She hands it to Charles. Charles driving the spin out to Thornton. Left angle three. Misses everything. Rebound to Stokes. Shot clock is at 3. Stokes tried to fire it to Chen, but a foul is called. Chen was trying to fight to get that ball. Potch was there to steal it. And that's going to be the third foul on Caitlin Chen. Burton's going to have to check back in with a minute 14 to go. 40-27. This Valkyries team We mentioned a bit ago, 19. 19-

0: 4 in their last 23 games, and their defensive numbers have been ridiculous. This season, they have held an opponent under 70 points 11 times. And we're talking about some good teams, too. Here's late. Dipach on the roll. The scoop is in. Lands a 7-0 run for Golden State, making it 40-29 with under a minute to play in this first half. Valkyries with the lead. Here's Yotite receiving a pass from Burton. Yotite driving left. DeLeo there on help. He's trying to fire a pass, but DeLeo knocked it away. Trying to get it to Stokes, and a turnover for Golden State, their sixth. 40 seconds to play. Winterburn has on the left angle. Yotite, the defender. Winterburn, the cross, driving left. How about the help from Charles? She's all over it, and we got a jump ball. The team defense is just nasty. Golden State is everywhere tonight. 9 first-half steals in this game. They've got 4 blocks as well. And now a jump ball between Winterburn and Charles. 32.9 seconds to go in this first half. If Portland has the ball, there will be 8 seconds to go. Ball is tipped, and Thorne tracks it down deep into the corner. And what's the call? Did she step out of bounds? She was deep in that corner. And it's a turnover by Golden State. Might have just stepped right out of bounds. It's a tough spot to be in. So shot clock reset for Portland. Late's got it. Charles with a deep pressure near to the logo. Backs off a bit. Late being pressured again. 13 on the shot clock. Now 16 on the game clock. Yotite digging, nearly knocking it away, and then Late is tripped up on a drive. Great pressure by Golden State, but unfortunately, they foul Carla Late. So she will head to the free throw line. The foul will be on Yotite. Her second. Starters have done a decent job staying out of foul trouble, but Chen with 3 off the bench. Now Yotite with her second foul. Carla Late heading to the free throw line. Misses the first. Carla played on the French national team, winning that silver medal with her former teammate Janelle Salon, and of course Gabby Williams is also on that team. Late goes 1 of 2. It's a 10-point lead for Golden State. Shot clock is off. Burton brings it up the court. 9 seconds to play. Burton to Yotite, firing a 3. In and out. Ainsler battling with the rebound with Thornton. Charles tracks it down to beat the buzzer, and she can't score it. That brings us to halftime. Golden State up 10, 40-30, and what defense we saw in that first half. Golden State forcing 14 turnovers, holding Portland to 32% shooting at 4 of 16 from downtown. They head into the half up 40-30. We got the halftime show coming up next. 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

0: 0-for-4 shooting from the floor for Portland. SFO scoreboard's next up, and there's some history made in the W on the Golden State Valkyries radio network.
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0: 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Earlier today, the Fever outlasted the Tempo in Toronto, 103-85, as Caitlin Clark put up 28 and 14 assists.
13: Clark on the run-up. Spins out of traffic. Eyes up. Spin along the baseline. Pass it home. Timeout, Toronto. Clark's got 24. And a little flex.
0: In that game, Fever guard Kelsey Mitchell broke the WNBA record for points in a season with 1,023, passing record previously set by Asia Wilson in 2024. In other WNBA action, the Liberty beat the Lynx in Minnesota 93-81 on the strength of Breanna Stewart.
14: Here's Stewart in the paint. She already in this game surpassed Sue Bird for ninth all-time career scoring in WNBA history. She pours in another bucket for the New York Liberty as a timeout is called.
0: This week in WNBA history now presented by Sephora. On this date in 2022, Las Vegas Aces won their first WNBA championship by defeating the Connecticut Sun 78-71 in Game 4 of the Finals.

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1: Gives to Hayes up top, who holds. Now driving left. Gets by the defense. Count it! Tip Hayes with a layup and one. It was a decisive move. Got by Potch. Her speed on display. Shoulders her way to the cup. And an and one opportunity for Hayes.
2: Our winning hand player of the half presented by Chuck Chancey is Tiffany Hayes. How about the half for Tip, dudes?
1: Yeah, she's been fantastic. And even going back to August, what a month it was for her, averaging just under 13 points a game, getting a job from a rebounding perspective, too. 4 rebounds, 2.6 assists. I think one of her greatest assets, her ability to get to the free throw line. She has been really instrumental in the Valkyrie's success, whether it's coming off the bench or the last couple of games starting for this team. In the first half tonight, 7 points, 3 assists, 2 rebounds. We're getting close to the start of the second half with the Valkyries leading 40-31 on top of the Portland Fire. Looking at some of the first half numbers, Golden State shooting 41%, 6 of 16 from downtown. They're led in scoring by Kayla Thornton with 9 points. And how about the bench tonight? 18 first half bench points. Portland struggled in this one shooting. This Valkyries defense just outstanding yet again. 32% shooting for Portland in the first half. They were just 4 of 16 from downtown and had 14 turnovers. They're a bit shorthanded tonight. Same with the Valkyries. No Bridget Carlton tonight. She's been really strong for this Portland team this season. As they sit at 16-25. Valkyries also shorthanded tonight. No Janelle Salon, Gabby Williams, or Chechi Zanalassini. They're out with reconditioning after playing in the FIBA World Cup. Before we get started, let's pause 10 seconds to allow stations to identify themselves on the Golden State Valkyries audio network.
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1: So first half in the book, second half about to get started. I want to give some love to what went down with the FIBA World Cup. So many representatives for Golden State, but Gabby Williams, Janelle Salon leading France to a silver medal. It's the country's best ever World Cup finish, and Williams led the World Cup in total points, finished third in points per game at 18.7 points per game. She made the all-FIBA team. Salon made all second team honors, averaging 11 points a game. And how about Valkyries head coach Natalie Nicasse and athletic trainer Caitlin Knox helping the United States to its 5th consecutive gold medal. Good stuff right there. Well, Golden State with a 10-point lead, and they've had a lot of 10-plus point wins this year. They've won a league-high 19 games by at least 10 points this season. We will see what's in store for the second half. Portland has the rock to start this second half, down 10, 40-30. To Golden State. Here's Carla late on the drive. The turnaround jumper falling away, and she buries it over Charles. Her first field goal of the game. She started 0-for-4. It's 40-32. Golden State on top. Burton now to Hayes. Hayes holds it. Now brings it near the logo on the left angle. Shot clock's at 7. She drives right. Kicks it to Stokes. The baseline jumper in for Kia Stokes. Her first points of the game. Kia Stokes, what a pickup she has been. Making a huge case to be on the all-defensive team this season. DeLeo with Stokes on her. The handoff to Anxler. Stokes switches on to her. Anxler, the fall-away jumper. That was a tough look. Stokes playing some strong defense on that possession. Burton going the other way on the left angle. Now up top. Samuelson, the defender. Burton hands it to Hayes on the left angle. 10 on the shot clock. Now to Charles. Late shot clock situation. They got to make something happen. She gets it to Thornton, launching a 3. Coming up short. Long rebound. Stokes tracks it down. Now to Hayes. Hayes. Right angle to Thornton. Another chance. She misses on that 3-point attempt. This time, rebound tracked down by Portland. Late driving, kicking to the corner. Samuelson for 3. It's short.

She gets her own miss. Now she drives inside. Count the basket. It's an and-one opportunity. Golden State perplexed with that foul call. Stokes was digging down, made some slight contact. And that's foul number two on Stokes. I mean, she barely grazed Samuelson. That was marginal contact in what is a physical game. Nonetheless, Samuelson heads to the free throw line to shoot two. It was an and one opportunity. She converts the three-point play to make it 42-35. Samuelson, 7 years of experience, played her college ball at Stanford. Here's Hayes going to work on Samuelson. Creates contact. Oh, a tough finish. And Hayes doing some talking after that tough bucket. Hayes up to 7 points. It's 44-35. Late looking to answer. Driving inside. Draws contact. Charles picks up the foul. So Late goes back to the free throw line. Charles is confused by the foul call. And a technical foul called on Tip Hayes. Hayes was definitely not happy about that last drive. It was a physical drive. She scored it. No foul called. And she let the official know about it on the other end. So Late with the technical free throw gets it to go. And now more free throws on the way for the Portland Fire. Late with that free throw. 6 points, five assists in this game. On one of five shooting, she's got two more free throws here. 44-36, Golden State on top. 7:50 to go here in the third. And Late converts on that first free throw. She did not play last night in the loss to Phoenix. Earned that silver medal with the French national team. She goes 1-2 at the free throw line, and Burton corrals that rebound. Portland, plus five advantage from the charity stripe in this game. Valkyrie still 44-37, and Hayes went to attack Samuelson, and she gets fouled. And she was pleased to finally get a foul call after that one. So Valkyries will inbound on the sideline. Kind of a choppy start to this second half with the foul calls. Holly Winterburn has checked back in for Portland. 6 points, three rebounds for her in that first half. Hayes wide open three, back rimmed it, and Burton crashed to get that rebound, and she draws a foul. Potch trying to box her out, but Burton goes hard for rebounds. She went crashing to get that board, and those are the little things that don't always show up on the box score. For Potch, that's foul number three. The inbound to Burton, who kicks it to Hayes. Great ball movement. Thornton, three. Can't get it to go. And Engstler gets the rebound. A lot of contact inside. No whistle. Engstler not happy about it. Winterberg driving, scooping, finishing. It's 44-39. And all of a sudden, Portland's starting to chip away at this lead. And we have another technical. This time it's on Portland's Emily Engstler. So we've had a lot of whistles in the first few minutes of this third quarter. Foul calls galore, a technical on Hayes, a technical on Engstler. And it's not because the players are getting into it. They're just not happy with the lack of calls from the officials at times. Emily is still letting Isaac Barnett have it. And she's got to be careful. She's close to drawing another one. Thornton at the line to shoot the technical free throw and knocks it home. Engstler talking to Kelly Broomfield now, and Late is trying to calm her down. They gave Engstler a long leash on that. She is letting all the officials know she is not happy. So Valkyries with the ball. It's 45-39. 3 minutes have gone by here in the third quarter. Here's Stokes up top. Driving right, the handoff to Hayes. Stop and pop from three, well short, long.

0: rebound, tipped away. Hayes is there, but Ainsler comes away with it. She pushes, and she tried to fire it to Winterburn, who she thought was going to be in the corner, but Winterburn was cutting to the basket. It goes out of bounds. That's the 15th turnover of the game for Portland. They average 15 a game. So let's see if the Valkyries can take advantage. 15 turnovers, as I mentioned, but Valkyries have only mustered 11 points off those turnovers. Hayes, Winterburn, all over, 7 on the shot clock. Hayes trying again, crosses, gets into the paint, tries to kick it out, off balance, late with the steal. Here's Ainsler on the run. She has that ball knocked away. Officials rule it'll stay with Portland, but Charles is signaling to Nakase to review this one. And I think she's got a good case. Charles was there, but Ainsler just dribbled it off her foot. Yeah, they're going to review this. A coach's challenge by the Valkyries. We got a timeout on the floor. And I think it'll be Valkyries ball. It should be a quick review for this these officials. 6:24 to play in the third. Valkyries up 45-39 on the Valkyries Audio Network.
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0: Welcome back to Chase Center in San Francisco. Deuce Mason on the call tonight. Valkyries up 45-39 here in the third quarter, 6:25 to play. The coach's challenge by Natalie Nakase, successful. Ainsler on that drive just dribbled it off her foot out of bounds, so Valkyries now have the ball. Turnover number 16 in this game for Portland. See if the Valkyries can take advantage here. They've had a quiet start to this third quarter. Charles inside, going to work on late, but can't convert. And here comes Winterburn pushing the other way to Booner, open three. Can't get it to go. When Charles has the rebound for Golden State, Burton looking to get into this early offense. Good pace by Golden State. Burton puts on the brakes, pulls back out. Winterburn the defender. Burton, with just 2 points in this game, gives to Charles on the right angle of the corner. She drives, splits defenders, short on that shot, inside, rebound to Portland. Now late to Potch, inside to DeLeo. Thornton the

defender. DeLeo trying to fire a pass, but Burton is there. Her fifth steal of the game. Burton driving, and she is fouled by Winterburn. Veronica Burton has been such a defensive force, really, since she's been the WNBA, but her last two seasons in Golden State with this opportunity, she has just absolutely taken a serious step as one of the more underrated players in the WNBA. I don't know how she's underrated, because if you watch her all the time, you could see her presence on both sides of the ball. She hits the first free throw. It's 46-39. Stokes and Hayes check out. Caitlin Shen and Amihir check in. Burton knocks down both free throws. She has not made a field goal in this game, but 3 points, five steals. That ties the single game record for the Valkyries. Winterburn to Booner. Great movement right there by Portland. Winterburn found Booner on the roll. The defense was late. And Golden State has now a six-point lead at 47-41 nearing the halfway point of this third quarter. Here's Burton. Winterburn playing off of her. Seven on the shot clock. Burton crosses over between the legs, fires to Thornton, open three. She knocks it in! Thornton with her third three of the game. She's got 13. 50-41. Winterburn gets a screen from DeLeo. Up top. To Booner, now swings it to Late. Late with Charles on her. Another quality defender. Late gets a step. Burton on the help. It doesn't matter. Late able to finish over Burton. A big time finish by Carla Late. She's up to 7 points. It's 50-43 Golden State. Burton now to Amihir. She had a clear path to the basket, and she's fouled on her way to the cup. Booner picks up her second foul, and Amihir heads to the free throw line. Amihir, 6 points, a rebound, a block, a steal, impactful off the Golden State bench. Getting a good opportunity tonight as the Valkyries a bit shorthanded. 4:16 to play in this third quarter. Valkyries looking for their 16th home win and their 30th win of the season. Amihir hits the first. Another playoff appearance for Golden State. You can secure your 2026 Valkyries playoff tickets by becoming a Valkyries insider. Insiders gain early access to tickets and special offers ahead of the general public. So sign up now by visiting Valkyries.com. I mentioned Veronica Burton with her five steals. That ties her career high. Amihir knocks down both free throws, so Golden State up to a 9-point lead here against Portland. Biggest lead of the game was 13 for Golden State. And how about Amihir with the steal? Another one. Using the length to her advantage. Now Chen up top, looking for an outlet. It's Charles trying to create space on Winterburn. Down the shot clock. Charles driving left. Going off the window, coming up short, rebound controlled by Portland. Harrison back into the game. She's got the rock on the right angle. Burton, the defender, up top on the left angle to Winterburn. Charles forcing her right, dishing to Potch. Potch crossing, the baseline help is there. She floats a dangerous pass. Booner has it, has to launch a three. End of the shot clock, and she knocks it home. Booner with her second three. Portland just 5-19 from downtown, but they're still in this game. It's 52-46 with 3:10 to go. Here's Chen driving baseline. Picks up her dribble out. Amihir launching for three. Oh, it's Amihir's night! She's not known for being a three-point shooter, but she shot it with confidence and buries it from downtown. Williams, the kick out. Booner, another three. This one is back rimmed. Burton to Chen on the run. To Amihir. She's driving. She's finishing. Leticia Amihir is having a night for Golden State. 57-46.
Ball's knocked away. It was poked away by Bird.

0: Ami here. Now to Chen. Chen, the bounce pass to Charles. Good help defense. Charles brings it back out on the perimeter. She's on the right angle. 2:20 to go. Charles crossing to the corner. It's Chen. She's short from downtown. Leticia Ami here with 13 points off the bench in 10 minutes, 5 of 6 shooting. Here's Williams, a handoff to Booner. It's 57-46. Approaching 2 minutes to go in the third.
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0: And it looks like we've got a review here. Timeout with a minute 48 to go. 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
7: Some good news for the Valkyries. That Charles drive where she was called for an offensive foul was challenged by Natalie Nicasse, and it was overturned. So Charles fouled on that drive. She heads to the line to shoot two free throws. She goes one of two at the line, but gets her own rebound, puts it up. Her shot rejected by Engsler. And Amihir is able to grab it. Amihir dishes. Charles finishes. Amihir is everywhere tonight, impacting the game. And Charles scores it. A big-time sequence for Golden State. What was an offensive foul gets overturned. One of two at the line. And then Charles scores. 60-46 with a minute 33 to go in the third. We got a whistle. Samuelson fell to the floor. We've got an injury update. Let's go to R.C. Davis.
8: Jordan Harrison out for the remainder of the game for Portland with an ankle injury, Deuce.
7: That's tough. Portland's dealt with plenty of injuries this season. Carlton's out tonight. Sanaya Fagan's out. Oblak's out. Now add Harrison to the list. Golden State on an 8-0 run. Engsler launching a three. Can't get it to go. Portland just 5-22 from downtown. Approaching a minute to go in the third. Here's Hayes with the drive. She finishes. The Portland defense could not contain the speed. And Golden State has their largest lead of the game at 62-46. Here's DeLeo inside. Yotite picks up the foul. Right now you got Stokes out there with Hayes, Chen, Yotite, and Amihir. Winterburn, Osborne getting some run after the injury to Harrison. DeLeo's out there with Samuelson, Ainsler. Now a substitution brings Carla Late back in. That's a third foul for Yotite, who has played 8 minutes in this game. 6 points for her. DeLeo tonight, 7 points, five rebounds. Gets that free throw to go. It's 62-49. 50 seconds to play. Hayes on the left angle. Oh, she's in attack mode. Blows by Winterburn. On the reverse is in. Hayes is up to 13, and she absolutely torched the fire. Winterburn trying to answer, back rim the three, and Hayes has the rebound. 30 seconds to go in the third. Hayes. Unbelievable what she can do at 37 years old with her speed. She's got the ball now. Gives it to Chen, right back to Hayes. Five of the shot clock. Hayes holds now. Crossing. Now to Chen. Deep three. Buries it! Caitlin Chen from long range! And Golden State has taken absolute control of this game. 4 seconds to go. Late. Trying to beat the buzzer. She does, but can't convert.

0: And Chase Center erupts. It's 67-49 Golden State with 27 points in the third quarter. And they've got a big lead entering the fourth. 67-49 on the Valkyries Audio Network.
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0: Friday night hoops from Chase Center. Getting ready for fourth quarter action, and what a third quarter it was for Golden State. 27 points in the third. They're up 67-49 against Portland. Entering the fourth quarter, the bench fantastic. They had 10 points in the third quarter, 28 in the game. Golden State shorthanded tonight. No Gabby Williams, Chechi Zanellasini, or Janelle Salon. And it really doesn't seem to matter because they truly have strength in numbers. Ami here with 13 off the bench. Hayes with 13 points, 5 assists, 3 rebounds. Golden State has forced 19 turnovers in this game. Chen wide open 3. She knocks it home. The Fire fall asleep, and Chen makes them pay. Her fourth three of the game, 70-49. Now late to Winterburn. Portland, 37% shooting tonight. Winterburn can't make the layup. Ainsler, second chance. Kind of an awkward shot where she had her back to the basket and threw it up. Couldn't convert. 70-49, Golden State on top. Hayes out there with Yotite, Chen, Ami here, and Stokes. Yotite up top, skips it to the corner. Ami here made a three earlier. She's made six this season. The drive and kick. Chen with another three. This time it's short. And here comes Portland. Up the left angle, Winterburn. Dangerous pass to Samuelson. She tracks it back down, gives it back to Winterburn, and Yotite is called for a foul. That'll be foul number 4. That's a tough sequence right there. You had DeLeo coming up to set that back screen, and Samuelson looks like she initiated all the contact, pushed

0: Ogite into DeLeo, but the rookie does not get the call. Late on the drive and the kick. DeLeo, corner three on the way. Can't get it to go. Stokes controls the board for Golden State, giving the Chen up the left angle. Valkyries looking for their fifth consecutive win. Chen doubled, gets it to a me here. Now to Hayes. Ogite, corner three. It's in! Her third three of the game! The rookie with 9 points. And the Valkyries on an 11-0 push. Late. Tripped up inside. And is fouled. Valkyries leading 73-49. Some of the numbers during this four-game win streak have been jaw-dropping for Golden State. They're allowing just 64.8 points per game. It's against the Lynx, the Sun, Liberty, and Portland. And then tonight, at this point, Portland with 49 points in this game. On the roll, it's Podge who is rejected by Stokes. Great defense again by Golden State. Potch on the roll, and Stokes just ate her alive. Out of bounds. Beautiful stuff. Golden State with 13 steals and 5 blocks tonight. Dominant performance on the first night of the back-to-back. Golden State taking on Seattle right here at Chase tomorrow. Ami here at the free throw line. Jumper off the window. No good. But the offensive rebound tracked down by Stokes. Ogite to Chen. Chen on the right side with the floater up and in. Chen up to 14 points off the bench in 19 minutes of work. Portland has 49 points in this game. Golden State's bench has 34. Here's Late, driving kick to the corner. Potch from downtown knocks it home. A much-needed three ball for Portland. Portland has made the most threes coming into tonight in the WNBA. Valkyries have passed that number tonight, though. Here's Ogite, another three. Wide open, can't get this one to go. But they're missing some critical three-point shooting without Bridget Carlton to tonight. Here's Late on the drive. Hayes picks up a foul. Foul number two. So Golden State links 75-52 right now with 6:52 to play here in the fourth quarter. Ainsler checking out of this game. It's been a quiet night for her. 1 of 6 shooting, 3 points. DeLeo checks out, so does Samuelson.
1: And returning for the Valkyries,
0: Charles checks in for Hayes. So Late's out there with Booner, Potch, Osborne, and Sarah Williams. Late, quiet tonight. By her standards, just 2 of 7, but she's got 9.6 assists. Here's Late. Driving, kicking to the corner. Potch beats the shot clock with another three. Clutch shot right there by Potch, and she's starting to find a rhythm from downtown. Ogite out there. She's got 9 points, matching her career best. A zone look. Chen fires a pass inside. Stokes tracks it down. Ami here on the drive from the corner. Kicks it out. Chen for three. Another one! Caitlin Chen with 5 threes in this game. Golden State 12 of 30 from distance. It's 78-55. Valkyries on top. Booner up top to Late. Charles, the defender. Charles contesting that shot, but it didn't matter. A big time three by Carla Late, her first three of the game. She created just enough space to get that shot off. Valkyrie still up by 20. Chen driving left, kicking to the corner, right angle, three, rattles out for Charles. A great look for Kyla Charles. Osborne getting some minutes tonight. Here's Late to Potch, another three. Can't this get this one to go? Rebound tracked down by Charles. Chen with the ball now. She's got a career best 5 threes in this game.

0: game. Ami here going for another one. Gets it to go. Letizia Ami here. 2 for 2 from downtown. 16 points off the bench. Oh, I love her shooting that with confidence, not hesitating. And another turnover for Portland. Their 20th. Yotite picks up her dribble, finds Stokes on the roll. Yotite was doubled. Stokes nearly lost it. Ami here, another three. Can't get this one to go. It's 81-58, 4:23 to play. Valkyries in full control. They've held 11 teams under 70 points this season. Could Portland be team number 12? Williams trying to go to work inside, rejected by Stokes. Unbelievable defense yet again. The sixth block of the game for the Valkyries to go along with 14 steals. Under 4 to play, Yotite on the right angle handles between the legs with the dribble screen from Stokes. She gives to Chen. Chen driving, kicking. Yotite open. She launches. That three is unable to drop for Golden State. Booner quickly ahead. And how about the reverse? No good, but a foul is called. Potch with a creative move on her way to the basket. And it's a foul on Yotite, her fifth. And that brings us to a timeout. 3:38 to go. Golden State in full control tonight. Looking for win number 30. It's 81-58. On the Golden State Valkyries Audio Network.
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0: 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It's 81-56, Golden State on top, with Seattle coming to town tomorrow night.

0: Right. Nadia Fingol, Ashton Prechtel into the game for Golden State out there with Yotite. She's being hounded. She's double-teamed looking for an outlet. Here's Amihir open. Another three. No good. Amihir has matched a career high with 16 points off the bench for the Valkyries. Valkyries have held Portland to just 57 points. Amihir playing some good defense. Oh, my goodness. She absolutely destroyed Osborne. The guard couldn't get any space, and she sent that ball to the second row. Listen to the crowd of Chase. Amihir with 16 points, two steals, and add another block to the list. She's got two, and she's fired up. Seven blocks in this game for the Valkyries. If they end up holding Portland under 70 points tonight, it'll be the first team to hold five straight teams under 70 since Connecticut did it back in 2021. Outrageous. Here's Osborne on the inbound, launching a tough three. Shot clock was at four, but that was a really challenging shot off balance, off 1 foot. 2:50 to play here in the fourth. It's 81-57. Yotite handles. They're blitzing her every time. Fingol. Out to Sowa from downtown. Sowa got some run for the Australian national team. And a dangerous pass by Potch. Trying to get to Winterburn. Yotite there, was there to break it up. It'll stay with Portland. 2:34 to go. The Valkyries are up. 81-57. We get a timeout. We'll do it. 81-57, 2:34 to play. Valkyries on their way to win number 30 on the Valkyries Audio Network.
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0: Well, Natalie Nakase has to be pleased with how her team has responded after a nearly 3-week layoff due to the FIBA World Cup play.

0: they have continued to play at an unbelievably high level defensively. Number one defensive rating most of the year, but this stretch of basketball holding teams under 70 points has been next level. They forced 21 turnovers tonight. That's a Golden State Valkyries record. They're up 81-57. Bruner gets a look inside and scores it to make it 81-59 with 2:20 to play. Urtite out there with Sola trying to get it inbounded to Sola. It was deflected out of bounds, so we'll stay with the Valkyries. Sola playing the Australian national team. A last-minute call for her to go there in the FIBA World Cup. And Natalie Nicasi said before the game that she could tell that her confidence is way up after getting that experience out there. Urtite's got to get it across the midcourt line. She needs help. And that's going to be a violation, an eight-second violation. Urtite had two defenders on her, and the help was not there in time. So, miscue by the rookie on that play. Osborne being defended by Soa, gets by her. The help is there. Urtite with some nice help, but too much contact. She draws a foul, and she is fouled out of this game. She gets 17 minutes tonight, matched career high with 9 points. So she'll check out this game. And Caitlin Chen will come back in. Urtite getting some love from the fans here at Chase Center. 9 points, 2 assists, 2 rebounds. A couple of steals, too, for Urtite in her 17 minutes of action. Osborne makes the first free throw. Charisma Osborne signed a developmental deal on Tuesday, getting her action here tonight. Goes 1-2 at the line, a 20-point lead.
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She made some contact with the defender and gets called for an offensive foul. Winterburn went to the ground. So it was feeling the pressure. They may take a look at this to see if it should be upgraded. The officials will go to the monitor.

0: Kevin Dana will be on the call for that one, a nationally televised game on Amazon Prime.
1: All the four stands, it is a common foul.
0: Minnesota had a chance to clinch a number one spot with a win and a Valkyries loss. Well, they lost. And with this Valkyries,

Minnesota's dropped three straight games, losing at home tonight to New York. The Liberty jumping too. Here in the eighth spot entering tonight. They jump to six with the win. Here's Booner. Now to Osborne on the right angle. Back to Booner up top. Osborne to pump fake. Six on the shot clock. Down to three. She drives. Tough shot on that right baseline. Misses everything, but the ball went out of bounds. It'll stay with Portland. Just 1.2 seconds to go on that shot clock. 90 seconds of the game. And the Valkyries up 20. So not a lot of time here for Portland. Booner beats the shot clock, comes up short. And Amihir with the rebound. Chan bringing up that right angle. Again, sending two to the ball every time. They get to Sowa. This is good experience for some of these young Valkyries players. Sowa being double teamed, and we'll get a jump ball. Some of these Valkyries players out there, Fingal, Sowa, Prechtl, haven't gotten a ton of playing time this year. And here they are in a late game situation where Portland is trying to muck up the game a little bit, throwing

0: Another turnover for Portland. Sarah Williams on the drive lost control of that one. So Valkyrie's ball with 49.1 to play in this game. So let's see how they handle this pressure. Again, Chen being pressured by Winterburn, but Winterburn gets called for a foul.
1: Portland foul.
0: So the Valkyries on their way to their fifth straight win. I mentioned this a couple of times tonight, but during the streak, they've held opponents to 64.8 points per game. Right now, Portland's at 63. Here's Ami here. She's got the ball. She's going to be doubled here. She's going to need some help. Skips a pass, but before the pass, she was fouled.
1: Portland foul, the 13.
0: Now, free throws for Ami here. Foul on Hotch. Amir heads to the free throw line. She has tied her career high in this game with 16 points. Now a chance to set a new career high at the free throw line. The other good news for Golden State tonight, balanced minutes on the second half of back-to-back. And a new career high for Leticia Meher. 17 points as she knocks in that first free throw. She got 17 points, 4 rebounds, 3 assists, 2 steals, 2 blocks. Goes 1 of 2 at the free throw line. There's Podge driving right side. So when the defender gets it to Booner. Now Osborne, deep 3. Wow, that was a tough shot. And it was deep, and she knocks it home. 82-66 with 27 seconds to go. Ami here gets a ball from Chen. Gives it to Soa in the corner, driving baseline. Gets it to an open Prechtl, 3, no. And the rebound out of bounds off Portland. It'll be Golden State ball with 15.1 to play. Well, it hasn't been the prettiest execution down the stretch here with this group for Golden State, but the Valkyries closing in on win number 30. Ami here holding. Difference between game and shot clock, about 1.5 seconds. They'll probably take the shot clock violation. The sold-out crowd at Chase rises as one. Shot clock violation, 6/10 of a second to go, and Portland will inbound it. And the Golden State Valkyries will get ready for their fifth consecutive win, but we got a stoppage before then for some reason. Well, they wave it off. That'll do it. A final from Chase Center. The Valkyries beat the Fire 82-66. 5 straight wins. And now within 1 game of the top seed in the WNBA with just 3 games to go. The Valkyries hold another opponent under 70 points. The 12th time they've done that this season. In the 5th time in a row. The last time that's happened to 2021 Connecticut Sun. Golden State, with their 30th win of the year, they improve to 30-11 in win number 16 here at Valhalla. The most home wins in the WNBA. This team is on another level right now. 20-4 in their last 24 games. And they're doing it with dominant defensive play night in and night out. We'll talk to Caitlin Chen in just a moment as Valkyries players do what they do after games. And that is throw out some t-shirts to the crowd, the fans here at Chase. Valkyries did it shorthanded tonight. No Gabby Williams, Janelle Salon, or Chechi Zandalassini going through that reconditioning process after participating in the FIBA World Cup. But this Valkyries team has a bench that produces no matter who plays. The bench tonight with 43 points in this one. 17 from Caitlin Chen, 17 from Ami here. The two leading scorers coming off the bench tonight. Caitlin Chen, 17 points, 4 rebounds, 3 assists. Golden State ends up shooting 42% this game.

0: Had 14 steals and 7 blocks.
1: And held Portland to 66 points and 8 of 29 from downtown. A really impressive showing by this Valkyrie squad. Right now, Ami here getting interviewed on the TV side. We'll get to Caitlin Chen. But she's having some fun throwing out gear to the fans. She's still at midcourt right now, bouncing a ball, trying to find out who she wants to throw to. And what a throw. Up about 20 rows. She's got a cannon. Okay, where is she going? She's now at the free throw line. Will she be pulled our way? She's going over to the TV side to have some fun. Well, she just put a bucket on Carla Late's head. It's that type of fun night here at Chase. All right, here we go. Caitlin Chen getting ready to put on a headset right now. Hey, Caitlin Chen, Deuce Mason here.
2: Hi.
1: Wow, I mean, I don't know what else to say about what you guys are doing right now. 20-4 in your last 24 games, holding another opponent under 70 points. What is working so well with you guys as a group, no matter who is playing?
2: I think we're just playing really well together. I mean, locking in on defense. I feel like our defense fuels our offense, and we've honestly just been sharing the ball super well.
1: I want to ask you about your teammate. You had 17 points off the bench, but Leticia Mee here with a new career-high 17 points.
2: I know. She was so great today, wasn't she?
1: Yeah, she was awesome, and I love seeing how confident she was. She was not hesitating. What stood out to you about what she was able to bring all over the court tonight?
2: I feel like we all know what she's capable of. She does it every day in practice, and just to see her do it on the court, in the game, it's incredible, and it's so fun to watch.
1: Yeah, what's this year been like for you? I mean, obviously getting more opportunity, and you're shining part of this bench unit that is getting ready to set a WNBA record in points per game. Where's your confidence at right now?
2: Yeah, I mean, I feel like we worked really hard over these last 2 weeks, and I feel like we're prepared, and we're ready to finish out the regular season and then start playoffs.
1: Yeah, I'm excited to see it. Get some rest and get ready for Seattle coming up tomorrow. Thanks so much for joining us.
2: Thank you. See you tomorrow.
1: There's Caitlin Chen. What a game for her. 17 points tonight, and really cool to see how happy she was for her teammate, Leticia Mee here. We'll take the break. Post-game show coming up next as the Valkyries get win number 30. They beat the Fire tonight, 82-66 on the Golden State Valkyries Audio Network.

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0: The game is over.
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0: Welcome to the Violet and Black post-game show, presented by Ollie, wellness that shows up for women.
20: R.C. Davis with you, following the Valkyries' 82-66 victory over the Fire. Gabby Williams, Janelle Salon, and Titchy Zanellazzini sitting this one out with reconditioning following the FIBA games. That's three of the top six players, and they didn't even miss them.
21: It's pretty wild, RC. I mean, we've talked about it all year with what this bench is able to do, on track to be the highest scoring bench in WNBA history. And tonight, with different players getting opportunity, end up with 43 bench points. And, you know, you look at Caitlin

0: Shannon, we talked about to post game with 17. I was so impressed with Leticia and me here with 17. That was her career high tonight.
1: She was great. 7 blocks for the team. She had 2 of them, and she had 16 or 17 points. A couple of nice passes. She had an all-around game today.
0: Yeah, and I love how decisive she was. You know, she wasn't hesitating. She's not known for being a three-point shooter. She had hit 5 all year coming into this game. She ends up knocking down 2 of 4 in this game, and I love that she doesn't pass it up. You know, I think that's an area of her game that has a lot of potential. If she's able, with her size and athleticism, to not only be able to put the ball on the floor but stretch the floor, that means a lot for her game in this Valkyrie squad. And she was massive in this one and filled up the stat sheet
1: and leading the break at times.
0: Yeah, which, you know, is not always what you want to see. You want to see it in a guard's hand, but, you know, that she's got a lot of skill. And she ends up, we mentioned, with 17 points, but 4 rebounds. She also had 3 assists, a couple of steals. You mentioned the blocks. Just fantastic. And this was on a night where you mentioned being without some key pieces, but Veronica Burton was 0 for 3. She had 4 points. She had 6 steals, which, by the way, her career high. But, it, you know, you would think on a night like this, you need to have Burton to have a big night. This team is a true team, and you never know who's going to hit you. You just know you're going to get hit.
1: This game summary presented by Chase, the official financial services provider of the Valkyries. You bring up Veronica Burton and those 6 steals, most in Valkyries history for a game.
0: They end up with 14 steals in this game as a team, and this Valkyries defense has done it all year. I mean, last year they were a really strong defensive team, but it seemed like even at times this year when they were near the top in defensive rating, Natalie Nicasse was challenging her team to take it to another level. I would laugh sometimes going, what do you mean? The defense is great. But yeah, she pushes this team to not back down and to put a complete effort together. And during this 5-game streak, holding opponents to about 65 points per game, it's really outrageous. And now 5 straight games holding an opponent under 70, the 12th time they've done it this year. That's outrageous.
1: Never be satisfied. They've caused 21 turnovers for Portland tonight.
0: Yeah, and Portland turns the ball over a lot, but they average 15 a game. And Golden State just made their life really challenging. Portland also shorthanded tonight without Bridget Carlton, but I just love the focus from Golden State. I thought not only what they did defensively, it was also pushing on offense. I know they're near the bottom at fast break points, but it doesn't mean that they don't get into early offense. They did that tonight. They overcame a slow shooting start, and they just locked into the details. And that was making sure that they had active hands, that they were ready to help baseline on drives, and forced a ton of turnovers. And this team has shown that they don't need to be, you know, a juggernaut offensively to win games. They can get it done by locking down defensively.
1: Our postgame guest, Caitlin Chen, with 5 made threes off the bench and a block shot for the little one.
0: Yeah, 5 threes, that's a career high for Caitlin Chen. Yeah. And it's been so fun to see her confidence grow. And I think that's one of the most fun things about this team the last 2 years is when you have an expansion team, you don't always have high expectations. And to see like what they've done the last 2 years, the fact that here we are with 3 games to play and they are 1 game out of the number 1 spot, like, that's really unbelievable, and they're making history with how they're playing. You know, we're talking about a team that has a winning percentage of 619 coming into tonight.
1: It's amazing.
0: And that's on pace to be the second best win percentage by a franchise in their first 2 seasons in the WNBA. You had to go back to the 97-98 Houston Comets.
1: Wow.
0: The last time. So that's pretty remarkable stuff.
1: The Valkyries 2026 season is presented by Kaiser Permanente. And before fouling out, have to mention rookie Udite with 9 points in 17 minutes.
0: Yeah, Udite getting some run. And I like seeing her get this opportunity late in the year, especially being shorthanded. And, you know, her shooting ability is, she does not hesitate from beyond the arc. She knocked down, you know, a couple of threes tonight. She ends up in this game matching a career high with 9 points, 3 of 6 from downtown. The fouls, you know, I think they're just going to be issues at times as a rookie trying to get adjusted to this new league. And also, sometimes not getting the whistle as a rookie. You know, there was a couple tonight, you're like, really? That's a foul? But, you know, these are all lessons for her.
1: Our winning hand player of the game, presented by Chuck Chancey. I'm going to go with Ami here. Who say you?
0: I'm sticking with Ami here, too. I know it's not popular to do the same one, but Ami here was awesome.
1: Yeah, she stood out.
0: She right away impacting the game. And, you know, it's not even so much about the point. The point's awesome. But it's just the activity defensively, being in the right spots. And then
1: that big block really got the crowd going.
0: The block out, knocked into the second row. And then, of course, knocking down threes. She was really, really great tonight. And that's just really, it kind of speaks to what this Valkyries team has built as a team, where it seems like you never know when your number is going to get called, but the players who have their number called, they are ready to go. And they needed Ami here to step up tonight. She did.
1: The play of the game now, presented by Court Builders of Northern California.
2: 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Ami here launching for three. Oh, it's Ami here's ninth! She's not known for being a three-point shooter, but she shot it with confidence and buries it from downtown.
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0: 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Let's get to the WNBA scoreboard tonight, presented by San Francisco International Airport. Wherever your team goes, you can get there from SFO. Two other games tonight in the W. Let's start with Indiana and Toronto. That backcourt duo of Mitchell and Clark is special, and Clark had a big night for the Fever.
1: Clark on the run-up. Spins out of traffic. Eyes up. Spin along the baseline. Banks it home. Timeout, Toronto. Clark's got 24. And a little flex.
0: Clark finishes with 28 points, 14 assists, 6 rebounds. Kelsey Mitchell had 33 points tonight, 7 of 11 from downtown. Fever beat Toronto 103-85. Indiana scored 100-plus points in 20 games this season, and it was a big win for them. They're now tied kind of in that race for that 4th spot with Atlanta right now. They have won 3 straight games. Meanwhile, another big game tonight happened in Minnesota between the Liberty and the Lynx. Minnesota with a chance to clinch the number one spot with a win in the Valkyries' loss. Well, they didn't get the win because Brianna Stewart was special.
2: Here's Stewart in the paint. She already in this game surpassed Sue Bird for 9th all-time career scoring in WNBA history. She pours in another bucket for the New York Liberty as a timeout is called.
0: Liberty get the win 93-81. Stewie, 24 points and 10 rebounds. New York was 13-29 from downtown. And a big win for them. They entered tonight in the 8th spot. With the win, they leapfrog Washington and Dallas to move into the 6th spot. But it is tight from 6-8. One of those teams could be facing the Golden State Valkyries in the playoffs. So it will be a lot of fun down the stretch. Thanks so much to our entire crew tonight, our senior broadcast producer, R.C. Davis, our network coordinator, Cam Williams, our engineer, Mike Baird, and our statistician tonight, Michael Duca. The Valkyries will be back in action coming up tomorrow night here at Chase Center, hosting the Seattle Storm, looking for their 6th consecutive win. That game tips off at 6 p.m. right here on the Valkyries Audio Network with Kevin Dana on the call. Thanks so much for listening tonight as the Valkyries get the win 82-66. To get win number 30, and you heard it right here on the Valkyries Audio Network.
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14: They're a better team than Ole Miss. And even if their defense is so much better. And I'm still scarred by the Louisville game where the Ole Miss secondary decided to leave from, you know, go back to the hotel about a quarter and a half early. If Levitt gets that, Levitt will throw a couple of interceptions. By the way, he will play probably. If he doesn't, okay. But if he plays, he will throw interceptions, and then he'll come back and throw a 75-yard touchdown pass. I mean, this offense is just amazing. Or it's not going to be a professional segue into the game that might actually be the second best game tomorrow. Or Clemson's just really awful. And then we see the other evil empire guy, Bill Belichick, who that North Carolina team might be 3-0 if that defense, you know, what was there's always that stat that Bill Belichick against rookie quarterbacks or something like that, or rookie head coaches when he was at the Patriots. Well, how about Bill Belichick preparing for a true freshman quarterback? Because that's what he's doing tomorrow for tomorrow's game against Clemson. So I kind of think North Carolina Clemson is going to be one of those games. It's going to be like 4-3 final score, but that's going to be one of those interesting games to kind of keep an eye on too.
15: You know, here's the thing, Pete, about that, because, you know, obviously two of the biggest stories the last few days have been off the field. This, we'll get to Steve Sarkisian in a minute. Like, can Belichick really survive this? Like, this is a scandal that he said, it's my program. The general manager has had to resign. His son has had to resign as defensive coordinator. The controversies about drugs and sex. Like, is there a way that he walks? Because all I can think of is it's going to be Bill Belichick saying, I'm resigning. Or if he won't do it because of whatever payout, whatever money they owe him buyout-wise, North Carolina is going to have to fire him. I don't see how this ends well for Belichick even by the end of the season. He could be out by Thanksgiving.
14: We are men of the world. We've seen it all and done even more. Yeah, we know how this works. If Belichick's 3-0, oh, it's just a quirky side note here. Oh, isn't that weird? Oh, how awful is this? Oh, he's got something, you know, the 20-something-year-old girlfriend. Oh, if he goes 3-6, then yes, then that's a problem. If you win lots of games as a college football head coach or as a coach anywhere, all these other things kind of get forgotten about or shoved aside or explained away for good or for bad. But just so happens that he's got a pretty good team and pretty good defense, and I think they beat Clemson tomorrow.
16: 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Read all his musings, collegefootballnews.com. He's got you covered, all the picks, all the analysis. So what'd you make of the week that was as the Longhorns prepare for the Roadrunners this week about AI after a massive comeback, right? A second half for the ages that got muddied over the course of the week.
14: Yeah, the slipped on the field for a moment before getting the other stuff is that the crazy part about this is kick gets the field goal straight, and all of a sudden we're talking about, oh, yeah, Ohio State won and kind of won easily, and of course they're the number one team in the country. And it's something crazy, like four of the last five Ohio State losses, I think, had the guy kicked a field goal, they either would have won it or at least been tied at the time. You know, think about last year, he missed field goal in the Big Ten Championship. Missed field goal against Michigan, missed field goal against to win the game against Georgia in the college football playoff semifinals, and they would have gone to win the national title. So, Ohio State's right there, but at the same time, they've also lost three of their last four games, which, you know, for Ryan Day, who's won 85% of his games, that's kind of a big chunk of losses right in a row to the whole, you know, can't win the big one type of world out there. And then, of course, look, the Sarkisian arch, you know, AI, you know, the whole thing, it's just a mess. I mean, there's no place for any of that. And I'm not going to say, oh, well, Arch is just a kid and all that, because he is. He's a college kid in a weird setting. And these guys, even Mannings, aren't always the most media savvy. So I will cut him the very slightest bit of slack just because in that moment. But still, if you see something like that, if your first thought isn't, you know, shock and horror at just the, you know, that's not funny in any way, shape, or form to have something like that out there. And just, it's what everyone talks about instead of the fact that, yeah, it was probably Arch's crowning moment to come up with a fourth quarter like that. And, you know, again, to go back on the field, that's my argument about this anti-Steve Sarkisian stuff in a lot of ways is that, you know, once Arch is just able to go out there and play where he doesn't have to think about 900 things at once. It's like, hey, Arch, you know, go throw the ball to your wide receivers and take this team down the field and score. He's really good at that. I think these guys are so overcoached now at quarterback that it really takes away from just going out there and balling out and being a quarterback. And I think we saw that last Saturday night.
15: He's on Twitter at Pete Vucek. That is at Pete Vucek. CollegeFootballNews.com, your one-stop shopping for everything college football. All the picks, all the analysis. Pete, as always, buddy, appreciate it, my friend. We'll talk to you next week. Have a great one.
14: See you, guys.
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15: There goes Pete Vucek. Jason Smith, Mike Harmon, live from the Fox Sports Radio Studios. 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From special delivery, Steve DeSager, who bet the under on Dante Moore passing yards in the first quarter. So
17: hey, Steve,
15: he's out a lot of cash tonight.
18: Well, it was up to 280 by halftime, 19 of 23 through the air, four touchdowns. And I think he's done for the night, just for the record, as it's Oregon 56-0 over an 0-3 Portland State team early in the third quarter. somewhat more competitive matchup. On Fox TV earlier tonight, a couple of top 25 teams, Houston at Texas Tech. The Red Raiders came back and won at 28-26. Houston missed a late two-point try, stopped just shy of the goal line. Fifth-ranked Miami.

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0: there was a crackhead or something.
1: Yeah, I was like, rehab from what? I guess from living in a sewer and having to smell sewage for, you know, the first however many years or days it's been alive.
0: Yeah, you like that alligator? You smell that?
1: That's fine. I wonder if we're up here and we go down to the sewer and we just, you know, just die because it smells so badly. If someone that's been living in the sewer comes out and gets fresh air, do they have that exact opposite? It's like, oh, it smells too damn nice out here. The hell is that?
0: That might be the case. You know, it's all relative, right? If you've been living in the sewer forever, if you're Swamp Thing or the Toxic Avenger or something like that, you may not like it up here so much.
1: What about the cougar on the prowl?
0: The cougar on the prowl in San Francisco, I think, got tranquilized and let back into the wild someplace.
1: And it was like in an urban area from what I saw. Like, this wasn't like it was like, oh, it's up in the hills. This was like downtown San Francisco. Maybe not quite, but not that far off.
0: It's the same thing that happened in Santa Monica not that long ago here in Southern California. So I don't know what's going on with the wild animals. Maybe it has something to do with us encroaching on their territory. So,
1: we don't do that.
0: No.
1: We were here first.
0: We would never. I just wonder, are there alligators in the sewers here too? Wait, do we have sewers here? I know we have somewhat of a subway in Southern California. I know we don't have basements in most houses. Are there sewer caps? There's got to be sewers, right?
1: Yeah, but we have those bougie alligators though. You know, they want to shop at the, you know, at the Whole Foods of whatever the sewer might be, you know. So they're not slumming it like the other alligators.
0: Coming up next, back to college football here on FNA on Fox Sports Radio. We are Sports!
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1: You won't get a lemon. They got a lemon. And unfortunately, I don't believe there's a recall available. Like, what are you going to do? They said the offensive line had guys out. We took the Bills, and the main reason we took the Bills is because the offensive line was a problem, and it took the Lions about half the game to figure things out, and by then they were playing catch-up, and they never did catch-up. They had some mustard and whatnot.
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0: you. 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
2: 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Alongside Mike Evans, I am Mark Schlar. 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We thank you so much for making us a part of your day. Keep the questions coming. We appreciate it. Hey, Mike, how are you, buddy?
3: Great. We'll get to question mark a little bit later on here in the show, but now we got a week under our belt, and we can look ahead to week two and see how teams respond, good and bad, after what happened to them in week one. Let's start with the Giants and the Rams, because if the idea is in the NFL that week one can lie, I want you to choose the lie.
2: Yeah.
3: What was the lie? The Rams' ugly loss or the Giants' impressive win?
2: Wow. Well, the Rams' ugly loss was definitely a lie. No, there's no question. There is no way, and we've talked about this on this podcast, there is no discernible way that you can think you're going to leave the day before the game, fly 16 hours, land, sleep, get up at 5 a.m. in the morning, and then play for a kickoff at 10:35 Australia time and be any good. You're not going to be worth a squirt of piss. And you know what? The Rams weren't. Early in that game, they ran the ball. Early in that game, they started controlling the tempo. They had the fourth down and one. And who would have thought that a fourth down and one with a 60-year-old quarterback was going to be a bad call? I mean, come on. Matthew Stafford was 0-for-2 on quarterback sneaks last year. So what made you think that was going to be okay? And then your defense just gave up the panties as 99 yards later, the San Francisco 49ers scored, and the rest was history. At that point, it was over. The Rams waved the white flag. They went at halftime and said, hey, boys, wrap it up. Make sure you're packed up so we can just take these, you know, take these pads off. We're going to hand out shower pills. We're going to get on the plane and head back to Los Angeles. That was a calculated risk by Sean McVay. He said, listen, man, we're going to go out to Australia and we're going to bend over. And if we win this one, great. But if not, we're going to stay on our schedule. They gave that win up.
3: Really? Because if you look into it, you study it. I mean, the Rams, they were preparing like a couple years out for the possibility, the likelihood of playing in Australia. They were sending people over there to test this same kind of timetable. So I don't think it was some sort of
2: How many of those people got up and played four quarters? You're testing people like, hey, I flew over there and flew back and felt great, you know? Had a couple of them Foster Loggers or whatever they are. Yeah. Throw another shrimp on the bobby. I was fine. You don't have to play four quarters. That's the dumbest comment. That's the most JV comment you've ever made. And I, you know what?
3: Well, wait,
2: you might want to beg for forgiveness.
3: I'm just, there had, if you think in today's world of analytics and Uber preparation that the Rams just casually came up with this game plan, their travel plan, without really, really studying it. I think you're being naive.
2: No, they looked,
3: you're
2: at
3: being
2: it,
3: naive.
2: They looked at it like, hey, listen, and they came out and played great in the first quarter. And then their tanks were empty. I mean, flat out empty. There's no way you can argue that with me. And so there was a calculated risk. Hey, listen, man, if we can, you know, score, get a lead, whatever, maybe we can maintain it. But their whole, that whole principle of that game was about coming back and being fresh on the back end of that thing. And if they lost, they lost. San Francisco approached it completely different. Now, it'll be interesting to see how they respond, because I've done that overseas. I've done Australia. I've done Japan. You know, I've done London. And coming back is way worse than going out. Way worse. And so I believe that's what they were doing. We'll see how San Francisco does, because they've got that extra 3 days. But, man, that is a grind. And I even did it as a broadcaster in London. And coming back from London, I was so excited. I was like, man, this is the greatest thing. I'm out in London. I'm at the pub. You know, we're having fish and chips. This is awesome. And coming back, I was like, wow, this is miserable. Miserable trying to get back on schedule, back on track. So we'll see how it affects them week

0: too. Maybe Aaron Donald will play this week. I don't know what his contract is. He plays when he feels like it. You know, no Myles Garrett for the next 4 weeks, so we'll see what happens. But yeah, that was a lie. I tell you what's not a lie, New York Giants. I told you this on this podcast that New York Giants, one, got a head coach who's an adult who believes in controlling line of scrimmage from the inside out, controlling the game from the inside out, and believes in tight end production. Isaiah Likely absolutely dominating the middle of the field. When you dominate the middle of the field, you know what happens? You get one-on-ones on the outside. You get opportunities on the outside. And I loved their commitment to running the ball, to being physical. This is the best Giants offensive line that they have assembled in the last decade. The last decade. And then they've got Patrick Ricard, who's one of my favorite players ever, a 315-pound fullback who's an absolute bulldozer. That's what they're going to do. They're going to run the ball with Scataboo. They're going to run the ball with Tracy. They're going to do those things. They're going to troll the middle of the field with their tight end. And then that added wrinkle, quarterback run. 11 on 11, man. You saw the read option early in that game where he flagged that ball out. He was looking, I mean, dead in the eyes with the defensive end, right? Defensive end pinches. They run a jet sweep behind it. And what happens? Now you got a jet sweep lead blocker for Jackson Dart. He goes around left edge for about 22 yards. Beautiful design. If they can design that kind of stuff outside and keep Jackson Dart from trying to be, you know, a fullback, man, that's a wrinkle that's really hard to defend, Mike. The New York Giants, I told you, I said, I don't know if they're going to be a wild card team, but they're going to be flirting with 9 wins this year. And I think the New York Giants, the G-men, are back in a big way.
1: All right, let's get to another game. We got Washington and Dallas already, an important division game in week 2. Biggest reason a Cowboy fan should not be concerned about what they watch week 1, biggest reason why a Cowboy fan should be concerned.
0: Well, the biggest reason they shouldn't be concerned is because they've got legitimate big-time quarterback, offensive line, and offensive weapons. They're going to score points. Now, I would like to see them be a little bit more committed to Javonte Williams. I think that needs to happen for them. I think they need to run the ball with more attitude and more attempts. And you know how I feel about attempts, Mike. Attempts to me are bigger than yards per carry because it keeps your passing game alive. It keeps your play-action game alive. And that's where you get a lot of chunks. That's where you get guys that are uncovered. Once you stop the feet of those linebackers, that second-level defender, then all of a sudden, that's all it takes. A half a tick, stop your feet. Now all of a sudden you're beat. Now all of a sudden your offensive player's got leverage on you. And now all of a sudden those become, you know, those 6-yard stick routes become catch and run for 26 yards. Like that stuff, that's why I wouldn't be concerned. My concern is this defense. You changed. Christian Parker's now your defensive coordinator. You guys, I mean, I'll give the Giants a ton of credit. They were running just basically like, smash. They were running corner or bench on the outside cutting routes, right? At 15, you start bending a bench at 15, you end at 20, and you smash somebody in front, meaning you just run a short intermediate like stick or dagger, right? I'm not dagger, but stick or flat route right in front of people, and you hold the corner, right, when you get that stuff, and the Dallas Cowboys still haven't covered it. And I love play repeaters. I love it when you're a play repeater, meaning like, hey, you haven't stopped this. We're going to keep running until you stop it. Now, we may do it out of a different formation, different personnel group, a different motion, a little bit different look, but we're running the same damn thing. And until you can stop that damn thing, we're just going to keep running it and running it and running it and running it. And Dallas never stopped it. And so they just kept giving up busted play. They ran that down the goal line. I think Isaiah Likely had a 15-yard touchdown. Everybody jumped the underneath route. Two guys jumped the underneath route. The safety was just standing there looking at it. And Isaiah Likely's running the pylon, the back pylon, going, hello, touchdown. I mean, it was one of those things. The Giants are for real. There's no question about that. And I think The Cowboys will get that fixed, because this was endemic of the league in general. Week one used to be offenses behind the defenses. Week one this year, defenses, tackling was horrible. Leveraging coverage, understanding where your help was terrible. Busted coverages right and left across the board. And I think that was endemic of the league in general. I think you saw a lot of games like that. So I'm going to say, hey, man, pump the brakes. They're going to be okay.
1: Washington, does this kind of go down as a good loss to Philadelphia in that Jaden Daniels playing for the first time? You got some new pieces, a lot of question marks. The fact that they played Philly tough right to the end, is that something that, as a Commander fan, you can feel positive about?
0: I think you can build on it.
1: Yeah.
0: And I thought the Commanders may have been the worst team I watched in preseason.
1: Yeah.
0: They just got waylaid. I mean, Miami took a drive, the first drive, I think it was the second preseason game, and shoved up their cans. I mean, it was embarrassing. And now I told you, man, Jaden Daniels, he had three plays. First play, you know, he got pressured on the first play and the ball got tipped. He's trying to throw somebody out in the swing on the flat. The second pass play, got sacked. Like, they didn't block anybody. They were one of the worst teams I watched in preseason. It was embarrassing. And so for them to bounce back against Philly, and I told you, man, I think Philly's going to take a little bit slide back. I think Washington's going to take a little slide back. I think the Giants in that division are going to step up. And I thought the Cowboys would win that division. But again, week one,

0: you know, I get people on the internet, oh, did you see, you know, there was a hole by Travis Kelce right on the end zone. Like, forget that, man. That was like when my dad poolside, you know, when I get a little bit saucy as a teenager, you know.
1: A little lippy. I can see you being a little lippy from time to time.
0: My dad poolside, we had horses and we had a barn. And my dad poolside would say, if you want to step behind the barn, we can figure it out. Meaning, I'm going to whip your backside, right? I'll put it on you. And I never stepped behind the barn with my dad because my dad was a bad man. Like, he'd get you, right? That was a good old-fashioned behind-the-barn ass-whipping from Andy Reid whipped Sean Payton's ass.
1: Yeah.
0: From Steve Spagnuolo whipped Davis Webb's ass to Eric Bieniemy whipped Vance Joseph's ass. I mean, it was across the board. Across the board. And, you know, I said this going to the game, and I was completely wrong. Kansas City just put it on us. The young secondary didn't matter. We'll talk about this in the Stinging Truth podcast. I'll do a Denver Broncos breakdown later on this week. But it was embarrassing. And, you know, I said, hey, man, I'll believe Andy Reid's going to run the ball when I see him run the ball. We sent, it, like, Kenneth Walker automatically, after one game, he's all pro. He goes to all pro status. Like, we made him, that dude, we made him look like a cross between Sweetness, between Barry Sanders, between Jim Brown in their prime. And our running backs and our running game look like Earl Campbell right now. Like, that's what we look like. It was physical domination, and I don't use this word lightly. This is the worst four-letter word in the football vernacular. S-O-F-T. The Broncos were soft. They got embarrassed. Tip of the cap to the Kansas City Chiefs because they opened a can in every phase of that game, and it was embarrassing. Embarrassing. I got it completely wrong. Tip my cap. Kansas City, you're our daddies again. Until further notice, you are our daddies again because we are softer than whale poop, and that's as soft as you can get down there at the bottom of the ocean.
1: Oh, man, if you remember Chiefs Kingdom, you're loving hearing that. We continue on with more of the Stinking Truth podcast all across the Odyssey Radio Network. We got more games to break down. Minnesota, Chicago, the good news and the bad news about that Chicago offense that could be a record-setting offense, there is a downside to all of that. And Pittsburgh and New England, is Drake May seeing ghosts? And is that something that can be fixed with the steel curtain coming to town? We'll get to all that coming up next.
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1: 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Thank you.

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0: consistent. He understands the value of the run game. He understands how you've got to have those attempts. He understands what that does for your protection and what that does for your play action game, getting your quarterback to turn the back to the defense and all those things. So he's great at that. But you got to keep Brian, almost called him Robert again. You got to keep Brian Flores out of exotics. And the best way to do that sometimes is to play heavy. Play a fullback, play three tight ends, do those kind of things. So it'll be really interesting to see that chess match between those two. And what a phenomenal performance, both by the Minnesota Vikings last week and by the Chicago Bears. And by the way, the Minnesota Vikings dodged a bullet. They dodged a bullet. First, they drafted a quarterback who, you know, Cap My Black, not ready to play, maybe never will be. He needs to change the scenery.
1: J.J. McCarthy.
0: And then they went and got, you know, Kyler Murray, who, you know, unfortunately got hurt early in that game. But Carson Wentz is going to be the guy that's going to give them a chance to win that division, not Kyler Murray. Kyler Murray, first throw of the game, he's protecting, he scrambles outside because that's what Kyler Murray does. And they are going to be very specific in what they want, the looks they're looking for. Everything at the line of scrimmage has got a check to it when you play under Kevin O'Connell. That's not how Kyler Murray plays football. And I think this is going to end up as a blessing in disguise, that Carson Wentz is going to give them the best chance to actually win football games.
2: So to be clear, even when Kyler Murray is healthy and
0: Carson
2: clear,
0: Wentz gives you a... I'm just saying... I'm clearly stating it. Carson Wentz gives them the best chance to compete in that division, and that's a tough-ass division. He gives them the best chance, in my mind, without question.
2: Okay. All right. I'm sure Viking fans will have a lot of reaction to that. Let's move on. Pittsburgh and New England. And there's a growing concern that Drake May is a damaged, rattled quarterback who is seeing ghosts out there. That there's been a string of bad performances going back to last year's playoffs, continuing through week one against Seattle, to suggest that that's a spooked quarterback right now.
0: Yeah, there were a lot of things. I was talking to my buddy Merrill Hodge about this, and there was a lot of things because he does a great job of evaluating quarterbacks, evaluating the draft coming out and all this stuff. And my evaluation, when I looked at Drake May, I was perplexed because Drake May is one of those guys that when he is good, he's exceptional. Mm-hmm. I mean, exceptional. When that first read in the progression is open, I don't know that there's a guy that you'd rather have than Drake May. And he's athletic as all get out, so he can get outside the pocket. He can do a lot of different things for you. But when he gets confused or he doesn't get that first read in the progression open, he starts looking at the rush. He starts looking for a place to escape. He misses checkdowns. It's almost as though he's looking at the front side of a progression and he doesn't know where his escape plan is throwing the ball on the backside. And that's what gets him into trouble. And even in that first game, that opener on Wednesday night against Seattle, there were plenty of checkdowns he could have thrown that would have been, one, positive gains, first downs, and would have made Seattle have to honor that stuff instead of sloughing off in coverage and keeping bodies back there that, you know, that were going to be a problem. And he just kept taking off. Now he got some first downs in doing it. Mm-hmm. But again, it never made Seattle respect the underneath stuff. And in the fourth quarter, that's what reared its ugly head. And he ended up throwing three picks in that game. And remember, man, Seattle's starting a corner who's been historically a backup for them, a safety who they pulled up off of practice squad and activated for the game, who made the tip ball on the first interception to Pritchett, you know, who got the pick. Yep. I mean, it was unbelievable what ended up happening in that situation. So, yeah, Drake May looks rattled. And Drake May, you know, like I said, there were 30% of the time, this is the conversation I had with Merrill, 30% of the time where you look at that.

0: 30% and say Drake May is a potential Hall of Famer.
1: Right.
0: But it was a 70% of the stuff that you saw that you were like, ooh, I don't know if you can win with this. And that's, I think, what we've seen here throughout the playoffs and in week one, where New England had a 10-0 lead and ended up losing 13-10.
2: Yeah, you're a huge proponent of that 70-30 rule when it comes to quarterbacks. 70% of the time, it's just
0: play on schedule,
2: operating the position. 30% that, hey, things are breaking down. Go make something.
0: Go make a play.
2: Go make a play. Pittsburgh, a lot of talent on offense. There's no denying that. But they only had the one offensive touchdown against Atlanta and only 264 yards of total offense. How long do you anticipate? I mean, there's familiarity there, but it's been a while.
0: Right.
2: The Aaron Rodgers, Mike McCarthy reunion to come to full fruition.
0: I think it's take a couple of weeks because they didn't play anybody in the preseason. You know, I mean, Aaron's not going to play in the preseason. He's too busy bashing his former girlfriends. You know, he's got work to do. So, and I say that out of love.
2: Yeah.
0: But
2: and worldwide conspiracies.
0: Yeah, and worldwide conspiracies. So he's got a lot of things going on right now. You know, you got to hone into the game plan a little bit right after I get done doing these 7 podcasts. I wonder if he wants to come on. Aaron, this is an open invitation to come on the Stinking Truth podcast. Yes. Open invitation.
2: Advance whatever conspiracy theory you want.
0: I'm good for all of it.
2: Yeah.
0: Martians, the whole thing.
2: Yeah.
0: Anal probing, you name it, I'm here for it. I'm good. Let's talk about it. So anyhow, listen, man, I think they'll get that together. They'll figure out what that rhythm is. You know, one thing about Aaron and Mike McCarthy, when they were in their heyday and Aaron was winning all those MVPs, it was really about, hey, man, you know what? You orchestrate here where you want to go with the football based on the look we have and all that kind of stuff, and whether you want to run it, whether you want to check to something, whatever. And I just think that's going to take a little time. It's hard to do when you didn't play at all in the preseason. So that's going to take a couple of weeks, but I fully expect them offensively to be great. They got DK Metcalf as a big-time playmaker. I love the Pittman. He's running the dirty work, running the inside routes, running all the tough routes. I really like their tight ends. I think they're great. And obviously this defense early will probably keep them in games with TJ Watt and you know, in company and Hayward and all those guys. So I love all what they're doing right now. I think they'll get into an offensive rhythm.
2: All right, another game to look at, then we'll get to question mark, all your questions for Mark to answer in lightning round fashion. Green Bay and the Jets. You know, Green Bay, they've lost 6 in a row going back to last year.
0: Yeah.
2: They've blown leads, second half, fourth quarter leads in a number of those games. And we're only 1 week into the season. Already it would seem that there's a leader in the clubhouse when it comes to coaches on the hot seat. Is it Matt LaFleur?
0: Yeah. Yeah. Listen, Matt LaFleur is going to be fine. Matt LaFleur is a hell of a football coach. You know, we've talked about this a bunch, Mike, in the way the league is constructed in today's NFL. When you lose a couple of dudes, it is really hard to overcome them, come those losses. Josh Jacobs is not a good running back, a great running back. And he's on the commissioner's exempt list, and he earned it. He put himself there. And, you know, frankly, the video I saw, I hope he doesn't get to play this year. And again, I know there's probably extenuating circumstances. I probably don't have the whole story, but what I saw from TMZ, you should go to jail. So that's just my feeling on that. But he is a legitimate big-time playmaker for them, and it hurts when you've got a 3-down back who can run it, who can pass protect, who can catch out of the backfield, that is an ultimate weapon in this league. So that is hurtful. The other one, Micah Parsons, dude. Micah Parsons might be the best football player in the National Football League on the defensive side of the ball. He is that dynamic.
2: Whoa. What about your boo, who we're going to watch here pretty soon, we think, with the Rams? Aaron Donald.
0: When Aaron Donald makes his comeback,
2: then he's the...
0: Yeah, then we'll say move over, Micah. But right now,
2: right now,
0: Aaron gets to play when he wants to play.
2: I got you.
0: He might just come out for the first quarter and then undress.
2: Yes.
0: You know, maybe have dumbbells on the sideline, you know, and hold up a 5-gallon bucket of water and show how strong he is. Be like a strongman contest.
2: Yes, exactly.
0: Just he plays one quarter and then he does strongman activities on the sideline.
2: Yep.
0: to entertain the fans.

0: sense.
1: Yes, play the first quarter and then toss kegs up over a wall. Or
0: right.
1: Something.
0: You're like, that,
1: like
0: yeah.
1: the Scottish games.
0: See if
1: or
0: you
1: something.
0: Can carry the Husafelt stone, right? Up and down the sideline. So we'll see exactly how that works out. Oh. But Micah Parsons is ridiculous. He's ridiculous. So you're missing two of your guys, and you changed your entire receiving core, right? In the offseason, didn't – I mean, they got tired of Romeo Doubs not being, I don't know, engaged for the opening game of the season and knocking down balls like it's his job, and went to the Jerry Jeudy School of catching. So who knows, but – but listen, I think they'll get that rectified. They'll get that fixed. Obviously, you can't have a huge lead like you did and then end up losing by, what, 12 or 17 points or something to, you know, the backup quarterback in Carson Wentz and the Minnesota Vikings. So they've got to get that rectified. But I still think that that LaFleur is one of the better coaches in this league.
1: Quick thought on the Jets. You know, they win last week. Granted, yeah. It's against the Titans, but they beat the Titans on the road. And Breece Hall looked really sharp. Garrett Wilson looked very sharp. I mean, not a bad place to start as you're trying to rebuild when you can have a running back wide receiver combo like those two.
0: Yeah, no question about it. Listen, man, the Jets are 1-0, and they dominated that game in Tennessee on the road. And, oh, by the way, that was a revenge game for Robert Saleh. Don't think that Robert Saleh didn't have that conversation. And so, I mean, that's a big-time performance by the New York Jets. And we'll see. We'll see exactly how they adhere to Breece Hall in that run game. And I like, you know, what they did as far as their picks are concerned, the way they built this team off the draft. This is going to be a much more challenging game for them. And we'll see exactly how they respond. But I like Aaron Glenn, right? And I want to see him have some success. And like you said, man, they've got some players in place. They have put some players in place. So it'll be really interesting to see exactly how this Jets team responds to a win. Listen, man, it's easier in this league to respond to a loss than it is to respond to a win. Yeah. Because I guarantee you in New York right now, people are excited about the Giants. They're excited about the Jets. The press clippings are all good. Mm-hmm. People are going to smell their own fumes. And the next thing you know, you walk out there and you get whooped. Those things can happen. So it'll be really interesting to see their response to having success week one.
1: All right. Coming up next, we're going to get into question mark. These are your questions directed to Stink. We'll get to as many of them as we can as we continue on with the Stink of Truth podcast all across the Odyssey Radio Network.
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2: 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I'm coming in for a hug.

0: watering some flowers. All of a sudden, a car goes racing down the street, rolls down the window. It's my neighbor up the street. He goes, "Hey, ask Stink what he thinks about Caleb now." I'm like, yeah, I'll pass it along. Keep driving.
1: Of a certain age, I love what you did. Now, you can't see this if you're listening to us on radio, but you said, rolls down the window, and you use the old circular crank handle. Because we grew up before there was electric windows, right?
0: Yes.
1: So kids are looking at this video right now going, what does that mean? Yes. What does that mean? You know, it's like giving a kid a rotary phone and going, dial somebody's number on this.
0: Call.
1: Yeah, right? Yeah, exactly. But I love that. And listen, man, Bears fans, get at me.
0: Come get a taste.
1: I've answered them. And Caleb was great. Like, I think the thing that Bears fans couldn't get over the fact that what I said was 100% true. He needed to be better from the pocket. He needed to be more accurate. He needed to work on his footwork. A lot of young quarterbacks need that. He came out of a college system where it was just run around and let our players make plays. And he is the best quarterback off schedule, I think, in the National Football League right now. As far as scrambling around, making plays, making just obscene throws that people just can't make because he's got that kind of arm talent, that kind of body, you know, to do it. But he had to be better from the pocket. And I thought Ben Johnson was awesome. Calling the game, the quick game, just calling spacing, you know, where you're just getting hitches and you're just delivering like a point guard. Boot keep game, get him outside the pocket, the play pass game. Like, they did a great job early, and they ran the heck out of the ball. The whole game plan fit, and then he made some throws that were like just rewindable moments where you rewound it and go, wow. That was good. And he was, what was he, like 21 to 29 or something? He had at least four throwaways that I charted. So
0: add in the threat with his legs.
1: Tip o' the cap.
0: Yeah.
1: Now we'll see what it looks like against Minnesota, right? Every week is different. But man, if it looks like that, if it looks like it did week one, from here on out, you're talking about all those predictions about a generational talent will come to fruition. And I give Ben Johnson a ton of credit, but I give Caleb a ton of credit too, because you could tell he worked on his stuff, because over the first 2 years, he was better in year two than he was year one, but he still only completed 58% of his passes. And even Ben Johnson came out after last season and said, hey, we need our quarterback more up to 70%. That's where he should be living, like Jared Goff was living. And that was a direct finger point at Williams being better in what I was talking about him being better. And to his credit, man, he did it.
0: There ain't crow hunters out there. Do you hunt crow? Because we may need a healthy supply of crow to get us through this season for Stink here.
1: I don't know that you hunt crow. Maybe
0: I don't think so. I don't think so. I don't think so. Here's another question. This is from Gordon, who asks, Mark, do you think that there will be some teams that will rethink how they handle training camp and preseason to get ready for the season? You saw a number of teams that just, I mean, there was nothing there. Week one, the Broncos, the Cowboys, the Chargers, Houston's defense, just to name a few examples.
1: Yeah.
0: Do you think this will lead to a reversal or a swing the pendulum back next year when it comes to training camps?
1: If I was a coach, I'd make my guys play a little bit more. I mean, it was painfully obvious that needed to be the case in week one. I mean, the lack of tackling, the lack of coverage, the lack of understanding leverage. It was bad. I mean, it was really bad. And injuries are going to happen, man. They're just going to happen. I do believe that you put a certain callus on your body, and it does help prevent some of that stuff. But look at Sam Darnold, play five. I mean, that was about as innocuous a play as you've ever seen. And he still got hurt. And now, I mean, who knows what it is, right? It was a hip, then it was a glute, then soft tissue, and then Jay's name from Fox?
0: Glazer.
1: Jay Glazer. Sorry, Jay, I love you. Jay Glazer came out and said he had, I'm tired of the mouse nuts. Hey,

0: Jay, this is us. That's you over here. But Jay Glazer came out and said he had his fourth second opinion. Wait a minute, a fourth second opinion? So you got your regular opinion, then your second opinion is your second opinion. That's number two, and then you had four more. That actually is six opinions. So it wasn't a fourth second opinion. It was a sixth opinion. I don't know that I've ever heard of anybody getting six opinions. That's a lot of opinions. And they still don't know what it is? That sounds like, I mean, it was reported at first, oh, he'll be out 1, maybe 2 weeks. Now I'm hearing 6 weeks. I don't know what that was. It did give me fear of the Bo Jackson. Remember the Bo Jackson hip injury?
1: Where
0: it just kind of got jammed, but it didn't look that bad.
1: Kind of stuck in.
0: Right. And then all of a sudden, they lost all the vascular support to the bone, and the bone just died, and they had to put a new hip in, and that was it for Bo Jackson.
1: Yep.
0: So it did give me scary vibes.
1: Hope that's not the case.
0: I do, too. Just I hope
1: quick,
0: Sam's okay.
1: Quick follow-up, my own question to you, then, about this whole idea. But the thing is that it's been something we've all just kind of taken as gospel, that more and more coaches, teams look at the first few weeks of the regular season as an extension of training camp. So if this is sort of a deal they've already signed up for, with the understanding it might blow up in our face in week one, but we think it's still better than risking players' health in the preseason, I don't think it's going to change as much as you think.
0: I don't think it is either, and I think eventually it'll be two preseason games, and they do it in college, right? I mean, they do it in college. You don't get any preseason. No. You just go out there and play, and then everybody sucks, I guess. But, you know, I mean, I don't think there's any substitute for playing. You can practice. You can have joint scrimmages. You can do all that stuff, Mike. You know what you got to do? You got to put on the game silks, and you got to see who can go out there and perform. And you know, I get that this is just the way it is now. But I always say this, man, if you can be primed and ready to go week one, you can jump out in front of the field. Doesn't guarantee you anything, but I think it's easier now to jump out in front of the field if you do it that way.
1: Here's a fun question from Black Knight 120, who asks, Mark, was there a team that you never got a chance to play for that you wish you had?
0: Yeah. The Pittsburgh Steelers. I was the biggest Steeler fan as a kid, man. I mean, big time Steeler fan. Loved the Pittsburgh Steelers.
1: Anchorage didn't have an NFL team?
0: No. and when I was coming up, right, the Steelers were winning every year, right?
1: So.
0: And then in Anchorage, Alaska, we kicked off at 7 a.m.
1: Oh,
0: so cool, I was up at 6. Like, I couldn't wake up for school. Are you kidding? Get up, honey. You know, my mom would come in and sing me the good morning song every day in my life until I packed my, you know, toothbrush in my back pocket and went to college.
2: And what is the good morning song?
0: She would knock on the door and it would creep open. She'd go, good morning to you. Good morning to you. We're all in our places with sunshiny faces, and this is the way to start a new day. And she'd go, good morning. She used to call me her little Lammy Doo Daniel, or she called me Marquee Sunshine. And I would go, good morning, Mommy. Now, and I couldn't get up. But Sunday morning, I was up at 6 o'clock watching Brent Musburger.
1: Irv Cross.
0: Right, I had no problem. And then I would watch the Steelers game in the morning, and then we'd go to church for the afternoon. You know, I missed part of the afternoon game. But I love the Steelers. And the first preseason game I ever played in was in Three Rivers, in Pittsburgh at Three Rivers Stadium. And, dude, I was in a Washington Redskin uniform, man. And I'm like, well, it wasn't the first. It was the second preseason game because I played the Hall of Fame game. I apologize. But the second preseason game that was in a real NFL stadium, my first real NFL stadium was in Pittsburgh, dude. And I was like, oh, my God, this is where Bradshaw, Franco Harris, Rocky Blyer, my favorite player of all time, Mike Webster, L.C. Greenwood, Mean Joe Green, Robin, whatever, I can't remember, Jack Lambert, Jack Ham, Donnie Torpedo Shell, Mike Wagner, oh gosh, Mel Blunt. Like, I just go on and on, JT Wagner. I,

0: or JT Thomas, excuse me. I was just in awe of being there. Like, I mean, I was like a kid in a candy store, you know. It was unbelievable for me. And I loved the Pittsburgh Steelers as a kid. They're the reason I wanted to play in the NFL.
1: That's cool. That's really cool.
0: For everybody involved, we thank you so much. Make sure you share this with whoever. Stay tuned to the Stinkin' Truth podcast, because we've got a ton more content coming out for you.

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5: 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Good to be with everyone. I am your longtime 21-year host, Christopher E. Hodge. I have Bobby Ventura with me, along with Tony Powers. JR will be joining us later in the show. I'm going to get right to it. It is a false favorite weekend. We are already 3-0 in college football with false favorites. We have another one going today. We also have one going tomorrow in pro football. You're going to get them both this weekend at 888-9-WIN-NOW. They will be free. They are on a recorded line. The line is recorded for you guys at 888-994-6669. So Bobby Ventura, two free picks for the weekend. Around plus 170 on Saturday, around plus 160 on Sunday. If you combine the two in a parlay, 100 pays back 560. But Bobby, you and I both know, this particular day, Saturday, September 19th, it's not about the false favorites. All right? Those are great. We love to give them out. We love to win them. And we're 41-18 on them. Today is about that monster play, Bobby, that you, myself, Tony, and JR have now been talking about for 8 straight days.
6: Yeah, and here's the thing. You have to have a game plan, and we talk about this all the time. And the game that we have today, we didn't just wake up on a Saturday and say, gee, you know what? I wonder who we like today. No. We've had this game and have been playing this game for 8 days, as you've mentioned, Haji. It is our biggest release of the year by far. Nothing's even close. But I gotta talk to the guy out there that's driving or sitting down or listening. You know, guys, I was in a betting

0: establishment over the weekend, last weekend. And I heard a guy on Saturday say to another guy, oh, wow, look at this game. Texas, Ohio State, they're playing today? It's Saturday, and this guy doesn't even realize who's playing.
1: Yep.
0: But he's going to get involved
1: on
0: the game.
1: Biggest game.
0: Biggest game to date, I mean, so far in college football, except for our game today. But see, here's the thing. A lot of guys out there, and a point I'm trying to make is, you guys work all week. You put 40, 50, 30 hours into your job. Now you're going to sit in front of a television for the next 2 days and say to yourself, gee, let me see who I can get involved with today. You're betting real money. Just because the money is in an app, and most guys have money in an app nowadays, you know, you say to yourself, this game is not, let me put a few dollars on this game. And before you know it, you know, you have a myriad of games out there. You're putting a ton of money on games. And before you know it, you're reloading your account. Forget about that. Guys, it's my biggest release of the year by far. Talking about a game that is an absolute walk in the park, blowout city, absolutely free on a recorded line. And it's a juicy, juicy matchup. So the point I'm making is you're going to want to play this game. Make sure that two things. Number one, take advantage. Worst case scenario, make sure you're not against me on this game. It is free. 888-9-WIN-NOW. That's 888-994-6669. The biggest blowout by far. I've been talking about it all week, and that's the beauty of football. The lines are out in advance. I've been talking about it all week to anybody that'll listen. Free on a recorded line. 888-9-WIN-NOW.
1: So this is a false everything weekend? Saturday false favorite?
2: I think
1: favorite.
2: It might be the first time we ever did it.
1: Yes.
2: I don't remember it.
1: And we have never... 24
2: years for me.
1: 21 years. We have never released a VIP play this big, this early in the season. Like, that says something right there.
2: So let me say this to the guys out there, because I talk to guys, so does Bobby. Chris, not so much, doing everything he does, you know. But you guys call on Saturday, you get the false favorite.
1: It wins.
2: Right. You guys play it in parlays and lose money.
1: And lose.
2: You call next Saturday, get the false favorite.
1: It wins.
2: And then you play games all week.
1: It loses.
2: And you lose. If you guys don't call and ask for help, there's nothing wrong with that. I'm stubborn, too, when I'm in the car. I don't want directions. I don't want to put my navigation on. Chris is like that with fixing stuff around the house, although he used to be. Okay?
1: Yeah, I can't be. That's going to end up getting me divorced.
2: The bottom line is, this is what we do for a living. I'm not here week in, week out to hear these three guys talk about sports. We're here to break down games. We are here to help you guys make money. But if you guys call and just get free and don't hold the line or hit the prompt to find out how to make money and gamble, you're doing yourselves a disservice.
1: Well, think about it. Since September of 2024, we have released 59 false favorites in all three sports: college football, pro football, college basketball. We're 41-18. We went 8-3 in college football last year. We're 3-0 this year. Guys, what else do you want? We have two going this weekend. Give us a call right now at 888-994-6669. Quick commercial break coming up. Don't go anywhere. All right, here we go with the recap, and this one is brought to you by the Bet Big Talk Loud podcast. It is our biggest Saturday in September ever. Here's what's going on. Give us a call at 888-9-WIN-NOW. That's 888-994-6669. We did it again last week with a false favorite winner. We are now 41-18 over our last 59 false favorites. We have one going today in college football, one going tomorrow in pro football. If you put them together, $100 parlays, pay $560 back. It's free. It's on a recorded line at 888-9-WIN-NOW. That's 888-994-6669. And you've heard us talking about it all week long. We love a play today. It is our strongest early Saturday play in college football that we have ever released. This is the play that will make you a ton of money and build you through the whole season. So you certainly want to be involved with what we have going on. It starts with two false favorites, one for Saturday, one for Sunday, for free on a recorded line at 888-9-WIN-NOW. That's 888-994-6669. So here's, you know, our life in this industry. You know, week zero, we give out North Carolina for free, plus the points on the money line. People are calling in. You know, TCU killed them last year. Okay, whatever. The week after, we give out Louisville, plus 6.5. Right? Ole Miss is going to kill them. Okay. Last week, UCF, plus 7.5. Are you guys crazy? Pittsburgh is the play. Okay. You guys really don't know what you're talking about.

0: about. Like, we're giving you guys +7.5-point favorites that have every opportunity to win games outright. We're not telling you +2, +3. By the way, the one we have today is probably going to win the game outright. That's how big this game is. So the false favorite today is free. It's on a recorded line at 888-9-WIN-NOW, 888-994-6669. Bobby V, you coined the phrase, the everything, everything weekend. This is the false everything, everything weekend.
1: Yeah, and it's, listen, it's getting late early for a lot of guys out there right now because, listen, we're in week two of the pro season.
0: Was that Yogi Berra?
1: Yogi Berra, you got Yankee stuff. He's my guy. So, but anyway, here's the point. Okay, there's a lot of guys out there right now that are betting scared. They're betting
0: already.
1: Scared. They're already betting scared. Why? Because they keep emptying their account, reloading. Emptying the account, reloading. Guys, this is the everything, everything weekend. Everything that is made today on the false favorite, as Haji just mentioned, the money dog, whatever you want to call it, goes on the money dog tomorrow. It's the everything, everything weekend. Knowing how to gamble supersedes everything. I've been saying it for decades, almost half a century now. But guys, look, it's very simple. There's a lot of you guys out there right now guessing. No need for it. Don't worry about it. All you have to do, put the pressure on me. When you do it, you're saying, Bobby, man, I got to win. You're going to win. The game is free. 888-9-WIN-NOW. And then everything on this false favorite today goes on the false favorite tomorrow. Guys, remember, odds makers are feeling their way right now. You see a lot of movement in the lines. You'll see it in both college and pro. You're going to see odds makers. The lines are moving in these games. And what's happening is they're feeling their way. They don't know which way to go with these lines. Now is the time to take advantage of it. That's why I say for a lot of guys out there, it's getting late early. So guys, please, before you do anything crazy today, I got a game the odds makers totally missed. Just like Haji mentioned, and I hate talking about the past. I hate talking about the North Carolinas and the Louisvilles and the games that we've had in the past. That's all well and good. The guy that's calling me today for the first time, I couldn't pick a better game to start with you with than this game here today. The false favorite is free on a recorded line, 888-9-WIN-NOW. That's 888-9-WIN-NOW.
0: And for all the free pick people out there, if you just bet $500 or plus the points and $500 on the money line, with 3 weeks into this thing now, you'd be +1725. Okay, if you did both last week, you split out.
2: That. Right. But we know just by talking to them, they're playing parlays, they're playing their own games. I mean, look, guys, the numbers are out there for everybody. Okay? If you guys are sitting there like we do and looking 3 and 4 weeks ahead, if you're looking at schedules, if you're looking at travel, if you're looking at look-ahead games, you're doing the right thing. But you're not doing that. We already know that. This game we have, we've been talking about it for 8 days, but we've had it.
0: So last,
2: before the season started.
0: Last Tuesday. Not the Tuesday that just passed, right. Which I don't even know what date that was. Last Tuesday, I put a memo out. I said, guys, Saturday, September 19th, unless an injury happens on the Saturday coming up, this is the play we are using big. This we put the game plan in place for a game that we have never released early in the season.
2: This early.
0: Well, you
2: don't know, but you know.
0: I hate it. We always let, in all sports, we always let 3 to 4 weeks go by before we really hammer a play, right? It doesn't matter. It could be college basketball, whatever. It doesn't matter. To be, these are each teams, they've each played 2 games. To be this big on a game this early in the season, Tony, that tells you all you need to
2: know. It's just too easy. It landed in our laps. And guys, I got news for you. After this big one, next weekend, we got another one coming up.
0: Well, in pro football, we got it for week 3. We have a plan in place. So guys, we're going to start you off with false favorites for free on a recorded line at 888-9-WIN-NOW. That's 888-994-6669. Now, anyone who was involved with the VIP last week, right? North Texas won by 100. We also had Ohio State. Right now, it depends on what program you're involved with, if you got one or you got both, right? But we also had Ohio State. So 2-0 on a VIP plays last week. And now, in college football, VIP plays, we're 4-2. Okay? We're 4-2. 66%. We are always around 60 to 67% year in, year out. What more could people want?
2: Guys want everything. And the guys don't want everything, have nothing. Okay? They reload their accounts like Bobby talked about. You guys really need to call 888-9-WIN-NOW. Guys, ask about the free

0: 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Most importantly, ask about the big game. 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
1: 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So it's a big weekend. 60-second recap coming up. 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All right, here we go with the recap. 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Guys, this is a huge Saturday for us. It starts for free on a recorded line. 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We are 41-18 over our last 59 false favorites. Already 3-0 in college football this year. We have one going today. That is a pretty big price. We have one going tomorrow.

0: importantly, we have our biggest early season college football release of all time. We have never released a play this big in September in college football. It's going today. 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That's 888-994-6669. 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All right, back here on Sports Investors Daily. And listen, let's just stop beating around the bush. All right, guys, simple and plain. I want you guys to understand this. We've done this show for 21 years. Very rarely do we break down games because you guys can go on any network, any internet site and get games, and they're just going to flip them and just confuse the hell out of you anyway. And we don't want to do that. We're telling you right now, this is the biggest early season Saturday we have ever had. We have never released a Saturday college football play like this in September, 21 years. You can't find one. I'm saying it on the airwaves. Bobby Ventura, the play we have today is the single biggest early season play we have ever released.
1: That is 1,000% true. And let me say something else so that everybody out there understands. This is September. Heck, we're past the halfway point of September.
0: Yep.
1: If you don't win in September,
0: good night.
1: Common sense tells you. The rest of the season, the rest of the year, and the holidays are only 3 months away. The rest of the year, all you're going to be doing is trying to climb out of the hole. Today's false favorite, outright dog winner, money dog, whatever you want to call it, the first half of the everything weekend, because tomorrow I have the same kind of game, a false favorite. But I want guys out there to understand, this is a jump start. This is a springboard. This sets you up to make money for the rest of the football season. Guys, listen to my voice. I'm generally not this loud speaking, but I'm trying, like if I had people in front of me, I'd want to shake them by their collar and say, look, you have to be a part of what I have today and what I have tomorrow. Because, guys, if you're not, and if you're against either one of these games, you have no shot. Absolutely free on a recorded line. It's a false favorite. It's a money dog. But more importantly, guys, it is a jump start to make money for the rest of the season. 888-9-WIN-NOW on a recorded line. Guys, if you have to pull over, get a pen, I'll wait for you. But on a recorded line, guys, this is a game today the odds makers got completely wrong. They got the wrong favorite, and I'm going to prove it to you. I'm going to put my reputation on the line, and I'm going to show you. 888. Get the pen. 9. 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
0: Dating back to the first show we did in September of 2024, we are 41-18 on false favorites. Legit record. Don't want to hear no belly aching or crying from you crybabies out there. Don't care. 41-18. 26 of those 41 wins have won outright. The average money line price on those 26 wins was plus 170. We went 8-3 last year at college football false favorites with 7 outright wins. We're 3-0 this year with 1 outright win. So that's 11-3 with 8 outright wins the last, you know, season and last college football season in a month.
2: What else?
0: What else?
2: Know, remember we used to talk about it. What else can we do for you?
0: What else do you guys want?
2: So here's the deal. If you guys want free, they're there. They're there. But this show is designed to give you free to open your eyes. Nothing is wrong with calling for free. But if you guys aren't making money, that's your fault, not ours.
0: Now, let me jump in and say something here. I didn't mean to cut you off, Tony. But last year we talked about the sports books giving out 14 parlays for free.
2: Like
0: you
2: log on.
0: Now they're up to 6. For you guys out there to log on to your sports book, okay, and bet what the sportsbook tells you to bet might be the dumbest thing in the history of dumb things. And we live in the USA. There's a bunch of dumb things that go around here.
2: And you know, want to know something? The sportsbooks aren't stupid.
0: No,
2: they know.
0: They
2: know that people don't have time to put the work in. So they put a parlay up there for you. Kudos to them. That's ingenious.
0: Brilliant.
2: Click the green button or the blue button or whatever color button it is, and you got a $10 bet that's going to make you anywhere from $75 to $400.
0: It's not going
2: to
0: make you anything. You're going to lose your $10.
2: Right, but you got a shot. Dollar in a dream. We're here to help you make money. Not just Saturday. You want free, you make money today. But if you want to make money Saturday through Sunday, and then September through December,

0: December. Hold the line and ask for help. We can't force you to do that.
1: Nor do we try to.
0: All we can do is come across that we're here for 21 years making guys money.
1: And
0: we're
1: listen,
0: here to make you money, period.
1: If you're a $10 player, just go bet what the sportsbooks tell you to bet. Yeah. What you calling us for? Don't call us, okay? You don't need us.
0: What do you need one for?
1: Right. Just go.
0: Go bet your own four.
1: Yeah, go bet, man. If you're a $10 player, and listen, if you're playing for fun, that's great.
0: Nothing wrong with it.
1: But if you want to turn this, if you want to treat sports wagering as a business and an investment, if you truly want to make money at this, okay, you give us a call at 888-9-WIN-NOW. That's 888-994-6669. We'll start you off with a false favorite for Saturday. We have a false favorite for Sunday, okay? If you bet a $100 parlay on those two plays, it pays back $560. Great. But the play of the day, the play of the year to date, is our massive VIP move that goes today. We've been talking about it now for 2 weeks. It is our biggest early season release ever. Get involved right now. Give us a call at 888-994-6669. 60-second recap coming up. When we come back, we got JR joining us. Don't go anywhere. All right, here we go with the recap. And this one is brought to you by 17healthco.com. 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If you're looking to lose some weight, go check out that website. Guys, we have a massive Saturday planned. 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A false favorite for Saturday, that's right around plus 160. 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If you put these two picks together in a parlay, $100 pays back $560. The false favorites have been lights out. Already 3-0 in college football this year. One goes today, one goes tomorrow. Both are free on a recorded line. The number, the same as it's been for 21 years now. 888-9-WIN-NOW. That's 888-994-6669. 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All right, back here on Sports Investors Daily, I got JR joining me. 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I'll get the free offer out of the way because JR is not here to talk about the free offer, okay? The free offer, false favorite weekend. We have false favorite for Saturday, which is between 160 and 170 plus. We have a false favorite for Sunday, right around the same number. $100 wagered on both of those plays in a parlay pays back $560. So it's great. You've heard all show long about the false favorite record. If you've called, you know about the false favorites. I don't need to explain them to you. 888-994-6669. JR, here's what needs to be explained to the lay people out there, and not just the lay people, our customers as well. We have never in the history of our company, my company, released a play this big, this early in a college football season. That's how important this play is today.
2: And you know what? Honestly, I could not be more excited about it because I see it in your eyes. I mean, you guys don't understand or know Chris the way I know. I mean, this guy, when he gets zoned in on something, I can't remember the last time you told us you had something this big and it didn't win. Year after year, it doesn't matter. These kinds of games, when he's actually, you know, told me about it weeks in advance. This isn't a game he told me about this week. We knew about this weeks in advance. We had clients already betting this game more than a week ago. So when I tell you that this game is going to win, I believe in my heart and soul and every fabric of my being that there's no chance that this game doesn't win by a ton. It's not going to be a close game. It's going to be a double-digit blowout winner. So do yourself the favor. Make the phone call, 888-994-6669. Get involved with the company. Make sure you take advantage of the big false favorite, okay? We got a false favorite weekend. You're going to get a huge false favorite today, a huge false favorite tomorrow. It's all on the recorded line. 888-994-6669 is the number you got to call. That's 888-994-6669. And Chris, we get calls. I mean, it's like every week. Every single season, every week.
1: Never changes.
2: At least two or three guys that have been listening to us for years, right? And it's always the same thing. Man, I've been listening to you guys for 5, 6 years or 2 or 3 years. I've never made the call. I talked to a guy just 2 weeks ago. He's like, I got myself in some trouble. Why wait until you get yourself in trouble to make the call, okay? When you can get in and start off your season on the right foot, start making money immediately, and not have to fall behind in order to have to make it up.
1: And we tell people this all the time. Like, everyone, you know, the most uneducated question we get asked, like, every time I hear this question, I just think, oh, I got an idiot on the phone, right? What's your winning percentage? I hate that question. You guys got to get off of that, okay? Because the winning percentage doesn't matter. I'm going to tell you why. We are currently right now 4-2 with college football VIP plays, all right, 66%. Let me tell you something. If we lose the game today, that 4-3 means nothing. The 4-3 means nothing, right? Because we got to win the game today. Guys, there are bigger games throughout the course of a year that you have to win. The last college football game like this that we released was Indiana when they obliterated Oregon in the playoffs. That was the last one that we had like this. So the services, JR, it's not just here. We're not just here to win. We're here to help you manage your bankroll, right? Help you to make wiser, less emotional bets. Because what happens? They lose a game, they get emotional.
2: Yeah, that's the big thing, that when I get on the phone and I speak to a player, I'm always talking about the discipline. And that's why we say treat it like a business, because it takes discipline to be a successful business owner. 888-994-6669. Call the number now. 888-994-6669. We're giving you a huge false favorite today and a false favorite for Sunday. 888-994-6669.
1: And you and I want to talk to the business owners, and we want to talk to the investors.
2: Yes.
1: All right, because if you've owned a business, not every day in your business was profitable.
2: Correct.
1: If you're in investing, whether it be real estate, the stock market, whatever, not every day was profitable. 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Our job is to make sure when this thing is over in the middle of April, you were profitable.
2: When the smoke clears, you got to have more money than you started with, right? So what you start with is your principal balance. Just like when you open a portfolio in the stock market, whatever you put in, that's your principal balance. You don't want to see it go below that. You want to see it continue profitability. And that's one of the things I think that we bring to the table that no one else does. And part of the reason why you and I have become so successful is I was always the strategist. You were unbelievable at being able to get those W's. So when you put those together, my goodness, you want to talk about a recipe for success? That's why we're making clients so much money. Do yourself that favor. Call today. Get these two blowouts on the recorded line. 888-994-6669.
1: Again, the false favorites are great. One for Saturday, one for Sunday. But the massive VIP play going today, we've talked about it for the last 2 weeks. This is the play you want to be involved with. 888-994-6669. We have a 60-second recap coming up. Be sure to keep it right here on Sports Investors Daily. All right, here we go with the recap. And this one is brought to you by the Bet Big Talk Loud podcast. It is our biggest Saturday in September ever. Here's what's going on. 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That's 888-994-6669. We did it again last week with a false favorite winner. We are now 41-18 over our last 59 false favorites. We have one going today in college football, one going tomorrow in pro football. If you put them together, $100 parlays, pay $560 back. It's free. It's on a recorded line at 888-9-WIN-NOW. That's 888-994-6669. And you've heard us talking about it all week long. We love a play today. It is our strongest early Saturday play in college football that we have ever released. This is the play that will make you a ton of money and build you through the whole season. So you certainly want to be involved with what we have going on. It starts with two false favorites, one for Saturday, one for Sunday, for free on a recorded line at 888-9-WIN-NOW. That's 888-994-6669. So again, everything I say on this radio program is true. I really don't care if you don't believe it, because if I needed to, everything I say I can prove. I have a radio rep, one guy I absolutely love, okay? One of my favorite radio reps, and from a major company, all right? And 2 weeks ago, he was like, hey, what's that game you're talking about in a couple weeks? Like, well, what's going on? So I give him the game, and I go, bet this game now because the line is here. It's going to go to there. Now, I told him the exact numbers. I don't need you guys trying to look at the odds. Oh, what's he talking about? But if I needed to prove it, I got the text and the calls to prove it, right? He called me up a few days ago. He's like, I cannot believe that you told me where this line was going to go, and that's where this line went. He goes, that is the first time that has ever happened for me. Folks, this is what we do. Now, that's a higher up radio executive. Takes good care of me, okay? This is what we do. We get you guys on games at the right lines, and then part of our services are, JR, we tell our customers, hey, you're making 75 to 85% on a cash out, out you go. Take your money and get out. This is the type of game we're doing tonight, 888-994-6669. JR, they get the false favorite for Saturday for free. We also have one in pro football for Sunday. But where we're making the money today is on this massive release that we started put out in a memo 2 weeks ago, and we were talking about it last week on radio.
2: And listen, guys, in order to get that game, you got to be a part of the company. Right away, it starts off with the false favorites. You're going to get those when you make the call. 888-994-6669. That's 888-9-WIN-NOW. Now, look, you know, we're not just hyping this thing. This is something that we've been doing years on end, and I hope you can hear it in my voice. I'm excited. The game that we got today, I have no doubts. It's not just winning by a half a point. If it did, okay, so what? But this game is going to win big. This is going to be a 21 to 28 point blowout winner. That's what we expect. That's why the line is moved as such. We have absolutely no doubts that both sides of this game have, I mean, after everything that you looked at, I know that you broke it down for me, and I have no doubt you're spot on, especially with what's going to take place on the field. So you need to be involved. If you want to make a nice, easy score, today is the day to do that. And we don't use that word. We don't go, hey, let's make a score. It's always about the week-to-week-to-week-to-week thing and, you know, just building profitability, getting your portfolio up. But this is where we could take a portion of your profit and hammer one big game. 888-994-6669. That gets you in the door and right away on a false favorite that we truly believe is going to win outright again today.
1: So, and then I also have to address, man, because I mean, we have so many nice people that call us. You always get on me for that, JR. JR tells me, you only talk about the idiots. You don't talk about the nice guys, right? We have so many nice guys that call us, but one buffoon, man. He's like, oh, you know, 2 weeks ago, I mentioned it. He's like, he didn't win Louisville outright. Last week, he didn't win UCF outright. Now, here's a schmuck, right, that has never won in his life
2: ever
1: a plus 7.5 point underdog. Ever.
2: He's never bet him outright to win.
1: He might be old for his existence. The guy admittedly told us he's lost for 30 years. He admitted that. These are the type of idiots I have to deal with. But to JR's point, Chris, don't always be so mean. You know, he says that to me. You said that to me on a podcast, too.
2: I do. Yeah, because, it's like, you know, I understand the frustration, but like.
1: Not frustration. They're my entertainment. They're like the jesters that went up to the king and just.
2: The reason why I love my job so much is because I love waking up and knowing that I'm going to get on the phone, speak to players, and take them from one level to another. How many guys I talk to who have a $5,000 bankroll, and in a matter of a month, month and a half, they've got a $55,000 bankroll. We're not doing that by putting the whole bankroll on the line. That's stupid. There is a way to do this the right way with the great strategies that we've implemented throughout the years. I mean, the first strategy that I implement with almost everyone I talk to is a 25-game strategy that gets you betting whatever you're playing now to as much as 10 times the amount by the time we get to games 21 through 25. 888-994-6669. 888-9-WIN-NOW. Call that number. Take advantage, guys. It is a false favorite weekend. College football Saturday and pro football Sunday. $100 wager should bring back more than $560. 888-994-6669.
1: And for all you guys that call every single week, you're entitled, man. I like that you guys make money. 41-18 over the last 59 false favorites in college football, pro football, and college basketball combined. 26 of those 41 games won outright at an average price of plus 170. We went 8-3 last season with 7 outright wins in college football. We're 3-0 this year with 1 outright win in college football. Yep. So that's 11-3 the last 2 years with 8 outright wins, and they're big underdogs.
2: Imagine this. We're 3-0 in false favorites in college football this year, and you had couple of idiots disappointed that two of them did not win outright. All three of them covered, undefeated.
1: Yeah, man.
2: But two of them, they didn't win outright. And if you bet it right, because when they call in, we tell them what to do.
1: Yeah.
2: Right?
1: Yep.
2: Then they're all up money, a ton of it. 888-994-6669.
1: We have a 60-second recap coming up. 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All right, here we go with the recap, and this one is brought to you by TakingVegas.com and GirlsThatGamble.live. 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Guys, this is a huge Saturday for us. It starts for free on a recorded line. We have a false favorite for Saturday along with a false favorite for Sunday. 888-9-WIN-NOW is the number to call. 888-994-6669. We are 41-18 over our last 59 false favorites. Already 3-0 in college football this year. We have one going today. That is a pretty big price. We have one going tomorrow. That's a pretty big price. And if you put them together, a $100 parlay pays back $560. Both picks are free on a recorded line at 888-9-WIN-NOW. That's 888-994-6669. Most importantly, we have our biggest early season college football release of all time. We have never released a play this big in September in college football. It's going today. 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Two free picks on a recorded line at 888-994-6669. All right, guys, big weekend up and available. College football, false favorite for Saturday. Free on a recorded line. We also have one in pro football for tomorrow. If you combine both, it's $100 wagered on a parlay. Pays you back $560. And I don't need to go over the false favorite records. If you guys don't like them or don't believe them, I really don't care. That's the record. That's what we've done. And we're giving out two. It's the false everything, everything. Bobby likes to say that, JR. The everything, everything. Yeah, everything we play on Saturday, like we're going to play on Sunday.
2: Sounds like a great bagel.
1: Yeah, it's a great
2: the
1: bagel.
2: Everything, everything.
1: 888-994-6669. Yo, JR mentioned something, you know, about the relationship he and I have. And sometimes I get on JR because he doesn't understand. JR, you always try to come like talk to me about something. And you always just, you're like my wife. You kind of like do it at the wrong time, right? You come talk to me and I'm not paying any attention to you, right? And then I'm like, oh man.
2: You're in concussion protocol.
1: Yes.
2: Quite often.
1: Yeah, yes. Right? But then when I sit down and think about it, I'm like, what did he just say? And I'm like, wow, that's a great idea. And some of the great ideas that JR has given me, the strategies in terms of how he deals with customers. I've been in this business for 20 years. JR, you're 30? Well, I've been in this business for 24 years, but on radio for
2: 31.
1: Right. I mean, your strategies and how you deal with customers. And the most important thing that you do is not just when we win, because the most important thing we do is when we lose. We got to make sure we're able to come back. And JR, I can honestly say this. And I'll say this to you on the podcast. There is no one in this industry. No one. I don't care who's out there. Better at that than you.
2: I appreciate that. And, you know, that's when I do speak to a new player and it's our first conversation, I'm keen on talking about when we lose because it is inevitable. You're going to lose games. If you bet on sports, unless you're betting one game a year, and even then you might lose sometimes, you're going to have some losses in there. It is how you handle those losses that will really dictate which direction your bankroll will go in the long run. See, I've had years where we've only hit 51%. It's like 20 years ago and still made big money.
1: That's why I mentioned before, like the guys who always are, what's your percentage? It's a moronic question.
2: It doesn't matter. How much money did you make?
1: Correct.
2: Right? What growth did you have on a starting bankroll from September all the way through March? That's the question I would ask. If I got on with somebody new, what did you do? If I gave you if we started with a $5,000 bankroll back in September and now here we are and this conversation's happening in March, where would I be right now?
1: That's an educated question, right?
2: So then I could say, well, if you started off in that 5,000, you would decide to be a little aggressive, it would be right now 111 or whatever the number is, right? Or it could be as little as 45,000, but positive growth. I mean, you want to talk about when you're in the stock market, I've had years I've made 40% in the stock market and man, I wanted to do just somersaults in the street, right? Here we're looking to make 40% in 2 or 3 weeks. We're looking to make 500% in 5-6 weeks. If you do it right, you're going to see unbelievable results. And with the stop losses in place and the progressions we use on the upside, you're really going to understand. 888-994-6669. I'm trying to jam a lot into like a minute.
1: A little.
2: It's very hard to do. 888-994-6669. Call the number. Take advantage of the false favorites. Guys, it is a false favorite weekend. 888-994-6669. It's on the recorded line.

0: Let's start making you some money.
1: And I hope you guys appreciate, man, we can come on here every week and we could just say whatever really we want to say and dress it up. We tell people there's an inherent risk. We tell people you're not going to win every game. If you think you're going to win every game, do not call us. You're wasting your time and hours, all right? Our job is to make sure what JR just very nicely said, to grow the bankroll. That's correct. The only thing we care about. We don't care about anything else. The only thing we care about is, on September 1st, do you have more money on October 1st? On October 1st, do you have more money on November 1st? That's it. Simple and plain. Nothing else. And if you follow the program, which, by the way, anyone who's ever followed the program, what did it start with?
0: Minimal. I mean...
1: No. What did it start with? A phone call for the free
0: pick. Always a phone call to the free pick hotline.
1: Yes.
0: I mean, this is just like back in the day. You've been around long enough to remember. You remember the free pick hotline where every day there was a new pick on there?
1: And crazy.
0: It was insane. So we made it so simple. Like, when you call the recorded line, you get the pick within the first 10 seconds when you contact that line at 888-994-6669.
1: 888-994-6669. 41-18. On false favorites. So that's right near 70%, right? Now, there's another idiot that calls. It's like, that's a failing grade.
0: Failing grade. I love that guy.
1: Man, there are some nitwits out there, man.
0: I actually heard him on speakerphone with one of the salesmen the other day.
1: I came running
0: in to try to have a conversation, and
1: this guy
0: hung up too fast.
1: Yeah, man. I mean, you know, it's because these people get the vote. That's what you realize.
0: They're
1: really that dumb.
0: Actually, the guy that I heard saying that, I don't think he gets the vote.
1: I hope not. This guy had a one-horse race. He'd lose it. 888-9-WIN-NOW. That's 888-994-6669. College football false favorite for Saturday for free on a recorded line. We also have a Pro Football one as well. We have a 60-second recap coming up. Be sure to keep it right here on Sports Investors Daily. All right, here we go with the recap. And this one is brought to you by 17healthco.com. 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If you're looking to lose some weight, go check out that website. Guys, we have a massive Saturday planned. It starts with two picks for free on a recorded line. A false favorite for Saturday, that's right around plus 160. A false favorite for Sunday, that's right around plus 160. 888-9-WIN-NOW is the number to call. 888-994-6669. If you put these two picks together in a parlay, $100 pays back $560. The false favorites have been lights out. Already 3-0 in college football this year. One goes today, one goes tomorrow. Both are free on a recorded line. The number, the same as it's been for 21 years now. 888-9-WIN-NOW. That's 888-994-6669. Plus, guys, you all know this is our biggest Saturday release early in the season that we have ever had in college football. We love a play today. It's a monster play. We'll start you off with two free picks on a recorded line at 888-994-6669. All right, back here on Sports Investors Daily. And listen, let's just stop beating around the bush. All right, guys, simple and plain. I want you guys to understand this. We've done this show for 21 years. Very rarely do we break down games because you guys can go on any network, any internet site and get games, and they're just going to flip them and just confuse the hell out of you anyway. And we don't want to do that. We're telling you right now, this is the biggest early season Saturday we have ever had. We have never released a Saturday college football play like this in September in 21 years. You can't find one. I'm saying it on the airwaves. Bobby Ventura, the play we have today is the single biggest early season play we have ever released.
2: That is 1,000% true. And let me say something else so that everybody out there understands. This is September. Heck, we're past the halfway point of September.
1: Yep.
2: If you don't win in September,
1: good night.
2: Common sense tells you, the rest of the season, the rest of the year, and the holidays are only 3 months away, the rest of the year, all you're going to be doing is trying to climb out of the hole. Today's false favorite, outright dog winner, money dog, whatever you want to call it, the first half of the Everything Everything weekend, because tomorrow I have the same kind of game, a false favorite. But I want guys out there to understand, this is a jump start. This is a springboard. This sets you up to make money for the rest of the football season. Guys, listen to my voice. I'm generally not this loud speaking, but I'm trying, like if I had people in front of me, I'd want to shake them by their collar and say, look, you have to be a part of what I have today and what I have tomorrow. Because, guys, if you're not, and if you're against either one of these games, you have no shot. Absolutely free on a recorded line. It's a false favorite. It's a money dog. But more importantly, guys, it is a jump start to make money for the rest of the season. 888-9-WIN-NOW on a recorded line. Guys, if you have to pull over, get a pen, I'll wait for you. But on a recorded line, guys, this is a game today the odds makers got completely wrong. 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I'm going to put my reputation on the line, and I'm going to show you. 888, get the pen, 9-WIN-NOW. 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
1: Dating back to the first show we did in September of 2024, we are 41-18 on false favorites. Legit record. Don't want to hear no belly aching or crying from you crybabies out there. Don't care. 41-18. 26 of those 41 wins have won outright. The average money line price on those 26 wins was plus 170. We went 8-3 last year at college football false favorites with 7 outright wins. We're 3-0 this year with 1 outright win. So that's 11-3 with 8 outright wins the last, you know, season and last college football season in a month.
3: What else?
1: What else? Know,
3: remember we used to talk about it. What else can we do for you?
1: What else do you guys want?
3: So here's the deal. If you guys want free, they're there. They're there. But this show is designed to give you free to open your eyes. Nothing is wrong with calling for free. But if you guys aren't making money, that's your fault, not ours.
1: Now, let me jump in and say something here. I didn't mean to cut you off, Tony. But last year we talked about the sports books giving out 14 parlays for free.
3: Like
1: you
3: log on.
1: Now they're up to 6. For you guys out there to log on to your sports book, okay, and bet what the sports book tells you to bet might be the dumbest thing in the history of dumb things. And we live in the USA. There's a bunch of dumb things that go around here.
3: And you know, want to know something? The sportsbooks aren't stupid.
1: No,
3: they know that people don't have time to put the work in, so they put a parlay up there for you. Kudos to them. That's ingenious.
1: Brilliant.
3: Click the green button or the blue button or whatever color button it is, and you got a $10 bet that's going to make you anywhere from $75 to $400.
1: It's not going to make you anything. You're going to lose your $10.
3: Right, but you got a shot. Dollar in a dream. We're here to help you make money. Not just Saturday. You want free? You're making money today. But if you want to make money Saturday through Sunday and then September through December, hold the line and ask for help. We can't force you to do that.
1: Nor do we try to.
3: All we can do is come across that we're here for 21 years making guys money.
1: And
3: we're
1: listen,
3: here to make you money, period.
1: If you're a $10 player, just go bet what the sportsbooks tell you to bet.
3: Yeah.
1: What you calling us for? Don't call us, okay? You don't need us.
3: What do you need one for?
1: Just go.
3: Go bet your own four.
1: Yeah, go bet, man. If you're a $10 player, and listen, if you're playing for fun, that's great. Nothing wrong with it. 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Great. 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That's 888-994-6669. We did it again last week with a false favorite winner. We are now 41-18 over our last 59 false favorites. We have one going today in college football, one going tomorrow in pro football. 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It's free. 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That's 888-994-6669. And you've heard us talking about it all week long. We love a play today. It is our strongest early Saturday play in college football that we have ever released. 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That's 888-994-6669. All right, back here on Sports Investors Daily, I got JR joining me. 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And we have a special guest on this past week. 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I'll get the free offer out of the way because JR is not here to talk about the free offer. Okay. The free offer, false favorite weekend. We have false favorite for Saturday, which is between 160 and 170 plus. We have a false favorite for Sunday, right around the same number. $100 wagered on both of those plays in a parlay pays back $560. So it's great. You've heard all show long about the false favorite record. If you've called, you know about the false favorites. I don't need to explain them to you. 888-994-6669. JR, here's what needs to be explained to the lay people out there, and not just the lay people, our customers as well. We have never in the history of our company, my company, released a play this big, this early in a college football season. That's how important this play is today.
0: And you know what? Honestly, I could not be more excited about it because I see it in your eyes. I mean, you guys don't understand or know Chris the way I know. I mean, this guy, when he gets zoned in on something, I can't remember the last time you told us you had something this big and it didn't win. Year after year, it doesn't matter. These kinds of games, when he's actually, you know, told me about it weeks in advance. This isn't a game he told me about this week. We knew about this weeks in advance. We had clients already betting this game more than a week ago. So when I tell you that this game is going to win, I believe in my heart and soul and every being that every fabric of my being that there's no chance that this game doesn't win by a ton. It's not going to be a close game. It's going to be a double-digit blowout winner. So do yourself the favor. Make the phone call, 888-994-6669. Get involved with the company. Make sure you take advantage of the big false favorite, okay? We got a false favorite weekend. You're going to get a huge false favorite today, a huge false favorite tomorrow. It's all on the recorded line. 888-994-6669 is the number you got to call. That's 888-994-6669. And Chris, we get calls. I mean, it's like every week, every single season, every week.
1: Never changes.
0: At least two or three guys that have been listening to us for years, yep. Right? And it's always the same thing. Man, I've been listening to you guys for 5-6 years, yep. Or 2 or 3 years. I've never made the call. I talked to a guy just 2 weeks ago. He's like, I got myself in some trouble. Why wait until you get yourself in trouble to make the call, okay? When you can get in and start off your season on the right foot, start making money immediately, and not have to fall behind in order to have to make it up.
1: And we tell people this all the time. Like, everyone, you know, the most uneducated question we get asked, like, every time I hear this question, I just think, I got an idiot on the phone, right? What's your winning percentage? I hate that question. You guys got to get off of that, okay? Because the winning percentage doesn't matter. I'm going to tell you why. We are currently right now 4-2 with college football VIP plays, all right, 66%. Let me tell you something. If we lose the game today, the 4-3 means nothing. The 4-3 means nothing. Right? Because we got to win the game today. Guys, there are bigger games throughout the course of a year that you have to win. The last college football game like this that we released was Indiana when they obliterated Oregon in the playoffs. That was the last one that we had like this. So the services, JR, it's not just here. We're not just here to win. We're here to help you manage your bankroll, right? Help you to make wiser, less emotional bets. Because what happens? They lose a game, they get emotional.
0: Yeah, that's the big thing, that when I get on the phone and I speak to a player, I'm always talking about the discipline. And that's why we say treat it like a business, because it takes discipline to be a successful business owner. 888-994-6669. Call the number now. 888-994-6669. We're giving you a huge false favorite today and a false favorite for Sunday. 888-994-6669.
1: And you and I want to talk to the business owners, and we want to talk to the investors.
0: Yes.
1: All right, because if you've owned a business, not every day in your business was profitable.
0: Correct.
1: If you're in investing, whether it be real estate, the stock market, whatever, not every day was profitable. Sports wagering is the same way. Not every day, not every week will be profitable. Get that out of your minds. Our job is to make sure when this thing is over in the middle of April, you are profitable.
0: When the smoke clears, you got to have more money than you started with, right? So what you start with is your principal balance. Just like when you open a portfolio in the stock market, whatever you put in, that's your principal balance. You don't want to see it go below that. You want to see it continue profitability. And that's one of the things I think that we bring to the table that no one else does. And part of the reason why you and I have become so successful is I was always the strategist. You were unbelievable at being able to get those W's. So when you put those together, my goodness, you want to talk about a recipe for success? That's why we're making clients so much money. Do yourself that favor. Call today. Get these two blowouts on the recorded line. 888-994-6669.
1: Again, the false favorites are great. One for Saturday, one for Sunday. But the massive VIP play going today, we've talked about it for the last 2 weeks. This is the play you want to be involved with. 888-994-6669. We have a 60-second recap coming up. Be sure to keep it right here on Sports Investors Daily. All right, here we go with the recap. And this one is brought to you by TakingVegas.com and GirlsThatGamble.live. 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Guys, this is a huge Saturday for us. It starts for free on a recorded line. We have a false favorite for Saturday along with a false favorite for Sunday. 888-9-WIN-NOW is the number to call. 888-994-6669. We are 41-18 over our last 59 false favorites. Already 3-0 in college football this year. We have one going today. That is a pretty big price. We have one going tomorrow. 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And if you put them together, a $100 parlay pays back $560. 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Most importantly, we have our biggest early season college football release of all time. We have never released a play this big in September in college football. It's going today. 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All right, back here on Sports Investor Daily, closing out the show, and then we're going to run one last 60-second recap. Guys, I close the show the same way every single week, and I always will. All right, please bet responsibly. Don't play more than you can afford to lose. If your savings account is what's keeping you going right now, you don't go into your savings account to gamble. You do this with patience, you do it with discipline, you do it with disposable income, and you don't let it affect your life. I know gambling, you know, it could hurt a lot of people, all right? I understand that, and we're sympathetic towards it because that's why we're always telling people to, you know, bet responsibly and bet with smarts, patience, and discipline. And look, I practice what I preach, and again, everything I say on the show I can prove. You know, I have a customer, great lady from Arkansas. I talk about her quite often, and she's talking about the big game that we have today. And now, mind you, she is a $300 player. Okay, she's probably of the people I deal with, she's probably the smallest player that I have. I love her to death. She's such a nice lady. And she goes, you know, she sends me a text, "Hey, Chris, you know, how much should I bet on this particular game on Saturday?" And I said, "You bet what you're comfortable with betting, nothing more." That's it. That's the answer. By the way, that was in a text. And again, I could prove it. So I don't just say it here on radio for BS purposes so you guys can hear it and maybe roll your eyes. No, I say it to clients as well. You do not bet more than you can afford to lose. Simple and plain. Now, if you have disposable income and you want to take a shot on a big game tonight, we have it for you. And we love this game. So 888-9-WIN-NOW is the number to call. 888-994-6669. We have a false favorite for Saturday, a false favorite for Sunday. If you put them both together in a parlay, 100 pays back 560. But the night is about our top VIP play. We have never released a play this big, this early in the college football season. That's how big this play is. So again, the phone number is the same as it's been since 2006. This is my 21st year doing radio. 888-9-WIN-NOW. That's 888-994-6669. It is our biggest early season college football Saturday ever. Make sure you're involved. We're going to end the show with a 60-second recap. We sure hope you enjoy listening to us. And be sure to catch us back next week on Sports Investor Daily. Have a great Saturday, everyone. All right, here we go with the recap. And this one is brought to you by 1

0: 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If you're looking to lose some weight, go check out that website. Guys, we have a massive Saturday planned. It starts with two picks for free on a recorded line. A false favorite for Saturday, that's right around plus 160. A false favorite for Sunday, that's right around plus 160. 888-9-WIN-NOW is the number to call. 888-994-6669. If you put these two picks together in a parlay, $100 pays back $560. The false favorites have been lights out. Already 3-0 in college football this year. One goes today, one goes tomorrow. Both are free on a recorded line. The number, the same as it's been for 21 years now. 888-9-WIN-NOW. That's 888-994-6669. Plus, guys, you all know this is our biggest Saturday release early in the season that we have ever had in college football. We love a play today. It's a monster play. We'll start you off with two free picks on a recorded line at 888-994-6669.
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3: There is a flag down for what looks like holding, and Ethan O'Connor picks off Gio Lopez.
4: Oh, hey. There! And holy hell, what a win for my Miami Hurricanes last night. That was Ethan O'Connor with the game-saving pick right there. Who was on the broadcast last night? I wrote it down, but I don't remember off the top of my head. That was Mike Monaco and Jordan Rogers on the call for ESPN last night.
5: Who?
4: Yeah, exactly. Miami, 33, Wake Forest, 20. I've been telling people, Dan, those weeknight ACC games, they're different. Miami was a 21-point favorite last night going into that one, and everyone all week was telling me, oh, they're going to wipe the floor with Wake Forest. It's like, no, I don't know. Those games get dicey.
5: Had their opportunities. Well, it looked good for a half for your Canes, but unfortunately you got to play four quarters.
4: Oh, well, yeah. I mean, the first half was the offense was incredible. Darian Mentz started off 24 of 24, throwing the ball, setting an ACC record for consecutive completions to start the game. He was fantastic last night. Malachi Toney was great until, he did something on the second quarter. He tweaked his ankle. He was very limited in the second half. That was problematic there. And, you know, Niner fans, you'll probably relate to this. There's a lot of injuries to this Miami team last night.
5: And the other football game of note, talking about covering, Oregon slightly got by their opponent.
4: Oh, were they able to cover that?
5: It was nip and tuck. It was nip and tuck, but I think it might have gone into overtime. I'm not exactly sure.
4: Those are dicey against Portland State.
5: Yes.
4: Yeah, when Oregon and Portland State get together, throw out the records when those teams
5: you
4: there.
5: You want to give the final numbers on that one?
4: Holy snot. Someone go wake up Mark Grandy. 84-0?
5: Little nip and tuck.
6: Yeah, please get away from me.
4: Oh, my God. Stretch more, Mark Grandy.
7: Stretch more.
4: Yeah, Mark Grandy was in shambles this week. Not because he's director of sports and we do everything we can to make his life miserable here at 95.7, but no, he was down bad over his Oregon Ducks. Yeah. Oh, yeah, absolutely. He's already.
5: Well, good weekend to bet with these bounce backs because a good opportunity. I have a lot of friends that fall to this sort of stuff and were trying to convince me. I've graduated from the days of relying on Saturdays and Sundays to feed myself and is not as reliant on betting, but they truly believe. So I had friends that were adamant, not only on Oregon, but to carry it over to today. Ohio State apparently is a 5-star lock, and so is Tennessee. And I'm leaving somebody else out. There's a third team, Tennessee, Ohio State.
4: Well, Ohio State has Kent
5: Texas.
4: State. Again, it's when you're playing all these, basically I call them practice games. You know, like Miami had theirs last week against Florida A&M. They won that one 77-7. And I'll be honest, I didn't watch a second of that one because that was on during the

0: Niner game.
1: Kent State got blown out by, I want to say, lost something like 45-0 to South Carolina last week.
0: Yeah, so I think Ohio State's going to be doing pretty well there.
1: But it's all about covering the line.
0: Yeah, Michigan's got UTEP. Indiana's got Western Kentucky this weekend. So a lot of practice games going on. Alabama has Florida State, so there's another practice game there. Again, we're starting off with some college football talk here. Why not? It is the 95-7 The Game weekend wrap. We are no longer the orange and black weekend wrap. We had the plug pulled on us there with the baseball talk.
1: We got
0: there
1: a little further than last year.
0: We did get a little bit further than last year.
1: Next year we got to come out with the over and under. What can week we make it past Labor Day?
0: It depends because, you know, obviously because we become a big football station as soon as, you know, football season kicks off. You know, 9 or 5-7 The Game. That's what they like to call us here. It doesn't help when the Giants aren't bad. We're still going to talk a little bit of Giants.
1: Well, set the over and under Labor Day next year.
0: Here we go, yeah.
1: Can we get past Labor Day? All depending on how good or bad the team is, obviously.
0: Yeah, so but you're not completely escaping the Giants talk. Buster Posey was on the TK show, which is an Odyssey podcast. You can go listen to it on the free Odyssey app. Or you could just wait till later in the show. We're going to play some of the things that Buster Posey said. We won't get too in the weeds on Giants talk because there is a lot of football talk to be getting into. Again, we start off with the college football here, and you know, I'm glad that Miami played last night because after the show today, Dan, I'm going to go home and have a nice little afternoon of college football. And I am very excited. It's the game I'm bringing up all week just because I love the pageantry of college football and just the week-to-week grind of it. I'm a big college football guy. There's a fun one going on tonight, kicking off at 4:30 down in Oxford, Mississippi, when the Lane State University Tigers, led by Lane Kiffin, head into Ole Miss and the most anticipated reunion, I should say, in quite a while in college football. That's when I'm very excited to watch.
1: Are you on the Lane Kiffin hate train?
0: I'm on, as I said this yesterday, like, I'm just fascinated by him.
1: Yeah.
0: Like, I'm not really, like, a fan of Lane, but I'm not, like, a hater of Lane either. Like, I like what he's trying to do and trying to be this villain of college football only because I think he's going to fall flat on his face at some point, and I just think that's going to be incredibly hilarious. And so I'm ready for this journey that we're all about to embark on and seeing Lane Kiffin rise and then fall and then get run out of LSU eventually.
1: You know, one of the first stories I ever did in sports was with Lane Kiffin.
0: Oh, do tell.
1: I was at Fresno, and I was covering Fresno State football, which is God out in that part of the world this time of the year. It's all about Fresno State football. And so I was with the CBS affiliate, and I was the sports director. And I remember I did a story. It was either my weekend guy or I did a story. I remember I suggested we do a story on the backup quarterback at Fresno State to a guy by the name of Rich Arianis, was the starting quarterback in the back. No, I think he was a third stringer, that being Lane Kiffin. And we're like, look, Lane's not doing anything. Let's just get him, mic him up, and have him take us through an entire practice, like what it's like from beginning to end under Coach Sweeney. And Lane Kiffin agreed, and we mic'd him up. We had him in studio. And he was this young, unassuming third-string quarterback at Fresno State.
0: Wow, that was before even Al Davis found him.
1: Yeah, exactly.
0: Wow.
1: But, well, he went to USC after that.
0: Yeah.
1: And he was an assistant. And then somehow, did he go from SC to the – I think he may have gone to SC to the – nah. Was there somewhere in between SC and the Raiders? I mean, we can obviously
0: I can pull up his resume right now. But, yeah, well, yeah, okay, so this was back when he was basically still a college kid.
2: The Raiders.
0: He went straight from USC to the Raiders?
1: Oh, okay, there you go.
0: Well, so this was back when he was actually, like, it was actually okay for him to be hanging out with the sorority
1: nice
0: girls.
1: Guy. He was actually he was a nice guy. I don't really have an issue with him. He's just, you know.
0: Like I said, college football needs villains. Like, Pete Carroll was a great college football villain when he was at USC because there was just something just so, like, you know, braggadocious, a little bit ostentatious with him on that sideline. You know, it's this 50-year-old guy who acted like he was 25, you know, chewing on the gum and just the way he would just, the way he was on that sideline at USC, like the fire that he brought, it made it very easy to just not like him if you wanted to see USC fail. And then you never did see USC fail because those teams were just so good during that era.
1: Awesome.
0: Yeah, you were a Pete Carroll guy during that time?
1: No, they were just really good football teams.
0: They were,
1: teams.
0: Yeah. I mean, growing up a Cal fan, I hated them so much.
1: Yeah, but it's USC. You got to hate USC.
0: Mm-hmm.
1: It's worse than the Dodgers.
0: And then,
1: Wait, let's try and go through those quarterbacks during Pete Carroll's run when they were like national champions at number
0: one. Well, there was
1: Leinart, Barkley, and I'm missing somebody.
0: Yes, there was Matt Leinart. That was the guy for the two back-to-backs.
1: Sanchez.
0: There's John David Booty. Booty came between Leinart and, well, there's Carson Palmer, then Matt Leinart.
1: Yeah, okay.
0: So then Palmer, John David Booty, then Mark Sanchez, and then Matt Barkley.
1: Barkley.
0: Matt
1: Barkley.
0: Matt Barkley is when it all started to fall apart. That's when the Reggie Bush thing started to rear its ugly head and

0: knock USC out. And then after that, you had the Nick Saban era. And I say, you know, Nick Saban, he was a lot like Thanos. I mean, the dude was just inevitable. It was, you know, the question is Alabama going to win the national championship or what team are they going to lose the national championship to? And that was just a boring dynasty because just how good and inevitable they were. And you look at the NFL rosters today and you see Nick Saban's imprint all over the place. Lane Kiffin, he's trying to be that new villain now. And you know what? Good on him. I'm excited to see it. I'm excited to see what the atmosphere is going to be like down at Ole Miss tonight. You should see the giveaway they're doing tonight.
1: What is it?
0: They're giving the first 45,000 fans LED golf balls. Wow. And there's been a request from the Ole Miss Athletics Department, whatever. Please do not throw the golf balls at people on the field.
1: Oh, wow.
0: So, you know.
1: That is not a good idea.
0: It's like, it's bad enough that you're doing that giveaway for this game. But then when you go out and say, hey, please don't do this thing that if it wasn't on your mind before.
2: Ow.
0: It's definitely going to be on your mind now. So
1: that's almost as bad as Disco Night going back in the day at Comiskey Park in the 1970s. Somebody looked that up.
0: Disco Demolition Night. Well, that was supposed to
1: be. You remember that? Disco
0: that
1: Demolition
0: was a, it was, well, wasn't that they also did it at like a cheap beer promotion too?
1: Yeah, it was 10 cent beer.
0: Yeah, let's
1: which
0: do 10 cent.
1: A bad combination.
0: Yeah, let's do 10 cent beer night, Disco Demolition for a double header. And then they had to cancel the second game.
1: That predates me. How the hell do you know this?
0: This is what I do. I
1: You are.
0: I drink and I know things.
1: Sometimes
0: I don't drink though.
1: You're a head scratch. You are an amazing young man.
0: I try to be. You know, I try to be as interesting
1: Disco
0: as I can.
1: Demolition.
0: That's honestly what you look.
1: Was that Bill Veeck?
3: That's
1: Bill
3: Veeck.
1: Bill Veeck. Yeah.
0: See, whatever I don't know, Risotto's gonna fill in the gaps there too. So
3: Bill Veeck also notorious for having the. The little person. I don't know the politically correct term.
1: Right. Eddie Levesque. Or
3: Eddie Goodell.
1: Eddie Goodell.
0: He drew a walk and is only at bat.
1: Go figure. That's a small strike zone.
0: You know, God, let's get him standing us to Bryce Eldridge.
1: What would ABS do with that guy?
3: He'd be very valuable.
0: He probably would, actually. In today's day and age, the way guys are throwing with how wild they are. Oh, my God. Can you imagine how many times Giants pitchers would walk a guy like that?
1: I want to say Bill Veeck also had his team in the 80s or the 70s playing shorts. During the summer?
3: The White Sox.
1: White Sox, yeah.
0: There you go. Yeah, that's White Sox baseball. Shorts for baseball. That's an interesting move there.
1: I don't know how you slide, but I guess.
0: Very painfully, I guess. Right. Well, I guess if you wear your socks up really high, basically, like.
1: And the shorts really low?
0: I guess. I mean, I have a couple of really high socks because, you know, I like different
1: I've seen
0: socks.
1: Them.
0: Yeah, yes. Exactly. You know
1: you
0: me. One of my weird things I like is socks, you know, and I like to wear the knee-high socks every now and then. And hey. this is putting me in a horrifically way to view me. So let's change to something else here. How about those Giants last night? It was on
1: Apple
0: TV.
1: Did you say socks or sucks in terms
0: exactly,
1: of the segue
0: yeah.
1: there?
0: Yeah, socks to sucks. That's what we were doing last night. Hey, you know what? Again, it's been a fun month for the Giants. They're not going to lose 100 games. Yay! There it is. So we avoided that, you know, ignominious distinction there. They're going to have a better record than the 2017 Giants.
1: Yeah, but the one thing I don't know that they're going to be able to escape is the 4-game winning streak.
0: No, that's not happening.
1: Wow.
0: I don't think that's happening. It's whatever. Hey, we got the sweep at least. Got the sweep over the Cardinals.
1: Well, yeah.
0: Got that great comeback, too, to make it. It's been a while since we've done a show together,
1: they didn't
0: actually.
1: Did the Cardinals this past week?
0: No, when they were at home.
1: Yeah.
0: They took 5 of 6 overall from the Cardinals, though. But, it's been a couple weeks since we've done shows together,
1: that's
0: Dan.
1: That's right.
0: Yeah, we were off on a Labor Day weekend. And then last week, you were out of town. You were abroad somewhere. And we just didn't have the bodies last week. I think Evan was kind of available. None of the producers were available.
1: Pasta?
0: Steven Risotto was off.
3: I was in Sacramento.
1: Why?
0: He got optioned.
3: I did not get optioned.
0: We had to send him to the Sacramento station for a day. They had a producer down, so we had to send him out there.
1: What happened to VHS? Vic Harris Strong.
3: I don't know.
1: Okay.
3: But I was in Sacramento. It was, Adriana did the mud run. A mud run.
1: What is that?
3: It's not a mud bath. 3 miles, and there's just mud everywhere, and you're running through it. You climb obstacles, and
0: how'd she do?
3: She did good. She just muddy. I don't know.
0: What about? Did you do it?
3: No, it was actually women only.
0: Ah, okay. There we go. My next question is going to be, why didn't you do it? But that's a very good answer.
1: They had
0: as to
1: a
0: why.
1: Run in New York City last week, and they fired the commissioner and the people that put together this run, which took months and months. This huge run in Bergen County, which is, I believe, in New Jersey. And there was an absolute torrential rainstorm. And so these people were running in water that was up to their waist. It was, they were pulling people from the race. So I guess, you know, mud is, just sort of jogged my memory. But mud is, I don't know, have you ever taken a mud bath?
3: Never have.
1: Okay.
0: I've heard good things about it,
1: though. Well,
0: it's good for your skin.
1: Mud has a tendency to go in just about every little crevice of the body. I'm just forewarning you.
0: Mm. Yeah, that sounds about right.
1: Yeah, right? And it takes a little while to get out.
0: Yeah. Hey, we are coming to you live from the Laughing Monk Studios. Laugh

0: on the court last night against the Portland Fire, and just a rough night for the city of Portland between the Fire and Portland State. Yikes. Of course, yeah, shout out the Valkyries. They won, what was it, at 82-66, the score last night. So I think it's like, oh, you know, I got multi-view. I'll watch all three games. And nope, Giants were on Apple TV. So it was like, all right, I don't have Apple TV. I'm not going to go through the legwork to try and figure out how to make it happen. Giants, like, it's one less person you're going to have watching tonight. Drops the number of viewers from one down to zero.
1: Well, why do you think Major League Baseball has a contract with Apple TV? I mean, I know the obvious answer.
0: I assume it's because they give them a big old bag of green paper.
1: Well, but that's what it is at the end of the day.
0: Yeah.
1: I mean, it's really sad. Because we always like to look at this, and Major League Baseball, as well as the NFL, always talks about how they're out for the consumer, out for the people. The bottom line is always the bottom line. And I know we already know this, but from time to time, we're always reminded that it's about us, and it's about revenue, and it's about a huge entity like that, a Major League Baseball, that wants to make money off of you. Because the way they should see this as, you know what, Apple TV, there are prerequisites. In order for you to get the rights to Major League Baseball, you have to have a bigger viewing community. But they don't care. It's the fact that a streaming outlet like that of Apple, with all the tech money behind it, can afford whatever it is that the Major League Baseball is asking. But similar to that of the NFL playing in Australia. Be damned about the players and the fans and football.
0: The quality of product, yeah.
1: It's just about the globalization, which translates into more money.
0: Yeah. We should get Ruderman to call in and talk about that. He'd love to.
1: We can still have the Ruderman.
0: He can go 30 minutes on the corporatization of sports right here. But no, I'm right there with you, Dan. Like, it's all about the money. It's not about the viewers, not about the quality of the content. And what I hate about these streaming services is so often, unless it's one like everybody has Netflix, like everybody has Amazon Prime. But for something, it's like not everyone has Apple TV.
1: No.
0: Not everyone has Peacock. You know, not everyone has a Roku. When you start farming these games out to these streaming services that, you know, only a few people have, and I'm sure there's someone listening right now saying, "Ooh, I have Apple TV." And it's like, great, you're one of the 406 people that do. But like for everybody else, what it ends up coming down to is it's a frustration. Where's the game? I can't find it. What's the password? You know, if you're an older viewer, you know, the technology, it's harder these days to figure it out. Like, I remember the start of this last NBA season, the Warriors opening night was on NBC. And they jammed it behind the Peacock paywall when the game before it started went late. And if you didn't have Peacock, which I think Peacock only has like 15 million subscribers or something like that. And so if you weren't one of the other millions of people who didn't have it, you basically missed the first quarter of the Warriors opening game.
1: Yeah.
0: You know, it's just, yeah, that's what frustrates me about the whole streaming thing. It's just hard to find these games. You're scrambling for passwords. You can't remember what the password is.
1: Well, the NBA is a whole other animal when it comes to trying to find their product.
0: Yeah, it's just, I shouldn't have to do homework to figure out how to watch my sports. I should be able to just touch a button on my remote, and boom, there's my sports. But we got all these different streaming services now that you can't just seamlessly, you know, shift between either. Like, what we're basically doing, we're basically recreating cable, but stupider. Is what we're doing with these streaming services.
1: And they have all the money. So if you're, I don't think that you're going to see quote unquote network television that's going to be sort of the dinosaur in the, dinosaur in the next 3 to 5 years. I'm talking about NBC, ABC, and CBS and Fox. They're just simply going to get outbid. And so get used to it and be able to get passwords and understand how to get things behind a paywall and access the Apple TV and the like, because that's where professional sports is headed.
0: Yeah. And what's frustrating about that, you're probably right, unfortunately, but it's just, it does not take into account how people watch games.
1: No.
0: Last night is a perfect example. Like, I had an opportunity to watch all my teams at once, which is what you should be going for today. If you're, you know, big TV, you should want fans to be able to watch all their teams at once. That's the dream. But when you have it on one streaming service and everything else is on a different streaming service, or you got three games you want to watch on three different streaming services, you're kind of stuck watching the one. That's why, like, the NFL going to Netflix on Christmas Day is as kind of diabolical as it is, because once you flip on Netflix on Christmas Day, you're not going to normal TV to watch the NBA on ESPN on Christmas Day.
1: Mm.
0: Like, people like to be able to sift back and forth between channels and, you know, I'm going to watch this game for a little bit. Oh, now I'm going to go watch this game for a little bit. Or they want to be able to watch multiple games at once. You can't do that in this streaming format. It completely disregards the consumer and how they operate.
1: Or you got to get another TV or watch it on a tablet. Or, hey, by the way, who's calling the game on Apple last night? That always fascinates me because I'm so unfamiliar with
0: it. It's usually Wayne Randazzo and

0: Wayne Randazzo and usually Dontrelle Willis is a part of it, too.
1: And then a Heidi Watney, too.
0: Heidi Watney, yeah.
1: Okay. Yeah. I had her on a Garlic Fries and Baseball Guys a couple years ago.
2: Yeah.
1: Yeah, she had horrible cell service. Yeah. Uh-huh. It was not one of my better episodes. Well, I mean, I was fine, but like, are you, she sounded like that's what she sounded like for most of it, so.
0: The adult in Charlie Brown?
1: Basically, yeah.
2: No, the adult in Charlie Brown is womp, womp, womp.
1: Yeah, so like imagine what want well no, because she was saying like normal like words and stuff. Like what she was saying wasn't like nonsense. Like you just couldn't understand it because she's like going through like a tunnel the entire time.
2: Oh.
1: It sounded like at least. So
2: she just cut her and then called it pasta.
1: I probably should have in hindsight, but you know, you live and learn here. That was my headphones start to cut out. Get Sam
2: so
1: Meekly on the phone.
2: Last night, 8-2 losers.
1: That's about it. They lost 8-2 here. My headphones are completely going out right now. I guess we'll have to battle through this.
2: That's what you got.
1: Yeah. Jung-Hoo Lee hit his 10th home run of the year. We got the Jung-Hoo Lee song somewhere, Steven.
0: How do you want he's laughing at your headphones right now, by the way?
1: Yeah, my headphones are sounding like she did on that podcast. So, yeah, Jung-Hoo Lee hit his 10th home run last night, and then Giants fell apart late. 5 runs at the bottom of the 8th there. Philip Abner was the one who gave him up, and Jason Foley, I think, started that slide backwards. He gave up the run in the 6th there. And
2: honestly, hey, I got something for
1: you. I can't even get angry because like, any of those guys are going to be on the team next year.
2: So here's something for you. You mentioned Jung-Hoo Lee. I've heard this. Little rumblings that potentially during the offseason with the emergence of Jonah Cox, who I think is bona fide, maybe Jung-Hoo Lee and the contract are tradable over the offseason. I wouldn't do it, but I've heard it.
1: I mean, his value is probably the highest it's ever been. I mean, if you're looking at for like silver linings in this Giants season, they do exist. I'm not crazy. They are actually real. They do exist. There are, you know, real silver linings with this Giants team. Jung-Hoo Lee turning into a capable everyday baseball player is absolutely one of them.
2: Yeah.
1: And, you know, a year ago, we're wondering like, oh man, we're stuck with this guy for 6 years. Ugh. Like now you look at him and it's like, if they don't trade him, there is a non-zero chance he opts out after next year, which a year ago you would never have considered being a possibility. So yeah, if you're going to trade him this offseason, if there is an offseason, is the time to get that done. Cesar Perdomo pitched last night, 4 2/3, and he's, you know, he's been all right. I like Anthony Molina a little bit more, but he's been all right. So we'll hear from Buster Posey a little bit on the other side. Again, he did sit down with Tim Kawakami and talk about how this season went. So we'll sift through the wreckage of that sound on the other side. The 49ers, though, they play football tomorrow. They've taken on the Miami Dolphins, not the Hurricanes.
2: Let's just stay with the Giants for one second.
1: Oh, wow. I was not expecting
2: I'm doing
1: that.
2: This for you.
1: Okay.
2: So what would you... When you look at these young players, and it's all about the future, it's like an extended tryout, it's like an extended spring training. Like, which one of these guys are going to make the roster next year? Can you give me, because I know there's a lot of kids, but really, when you think about the future, all the players are sort of down in, they're in San Jose, essentially, right? The Joshua Gonzalez's of the world.
1: Yeah,
2: the
1: four shortstops.
2: So the guys that are up right now, who are they? And which one of those is there? Because I have one, and it's Jonah Cox.
1: Yeah, but let me.
2: Of all of those guys, is there anybody that you could see being on the roster next year?
1: Yeah, let me. I have a spreadsheet here where I have this all written up, and my computer's going to take nice and long to get it. There we go. So let's see. Guys who we're seeing right now who we're probably going to see next year. Trent Harris, the young reliever in the bullpen. We might see him at camp next year. Junior Marte. We're going to see him a little bit next year. Cesar Perdomo, who pitched last night, I think he'll be back. The guy who I'm really liking these days out of the bullpen, aside from Dylan Smith, is Reaver San Martin, the lefty there. I think he's got it. Him and Dylan Smith are the only relievers where I'm like, yeah, I'm definitely giving you a legitimate look in spring training next year. If you want to look at the position players, we saw Sivas Basabe. We've seen him a lot over the last month and a half.
2: He's not going to be with the club.
1: Not really.
2: Where's he going to play?
1: Well, he's kind of filling in basically for Casey Schmidt. Because Casey Schmidt's going to be back next year. I do sometimes forget that he is going to be on. We're going to see Marcelo Mayer at some point. Apparently, I think, what was it? Justice De Los Santos had this tweet yesterday. He talked to Manasi and said the plan is to get Marcelo Mayer into the lineup for at least a game or two before this season ends. I don't know what you're going to take away from
2: that
1: game or two.
2: Silly.
1: And I mean, hey, we gave up Eric Miller to get him, so you might as well get him some run just so we can see what he looks like in a Giants uniform on the field. A kid who I'm really liking right now is Turner Hill.
2: Yeah, he looks like he's really sort of a story.
1: I've talked to him a couple times. He's a nice guy, and he's been a very solid ball player.
2: So I'll make
1: he's a gamer.
2: Two guys, Cox and Hill. I'll give Hill an opportunity, but aside from that.
1: What about your boy Cuckoo Gilbert?
2: No, I'm talking about the kids.
1: The kids who came up this year.
2: Yeah, I'm talking about
1: I think Gilbert was still
2: players.
1: Technically
2: Gilbert is, to me, he's platooning in center field as of right now going into next year along with Cox.
1: Yeah, I think Cox is kind of past Gilbert.
2: Yeah, I
1: think Cox can play every... The only question is, where does Cox play?
2: And he's played on the infield.
1: Exactly.
2: Which makes a really interesting dynamic because, you know, if you could stick him over at second base and then Casey Schmidt goes back to third... I mean, maybe Chapman is somebody that you can really sort of move over the outfield.
1: Well, that's going to be, again, one of the bigger interesting dominoes is what happens with Chapman and Adames when their trade value is, I mean, it can get lower, but it's pretty low right now. They're both on the wrong side of 30. They both missed a lot of time due to injuries. Chapman played well before he went down. Adames was Willie Adames. So... if the Giants try to move those two, it's gonna be very difficult. I think we can all agree Rafi Devers is not going anywhere. Like
2: no.
1: Rafi Devers, Bryce Eldridge, that's the core of your lineup, everything for the next 15 years. And I'll admit I was one of those people who wanted to trade Rafi Devers at one point this year. Dan, you and I talked about it. You and I both talked about trading him
2: at
1: one point.
2: If somebody knocked on my door and gave me an offer that I couldn't refuse, you still have to consider the fact that I still got 8 years and maybe $225 million on mm-hmm. that meat on that bone. So I would listen.
1: Yeah. But listen, I'll admit that I was one of those people who wanted to trade Rafi. You know what? Yeah, he's not going anywhere anymore. You know, I think he's locked in for the next 8 years, him and Bryce Eldridge. If you did get one of those godfather offers, sure, you got to listen. But, like, the days of you got to get Rafi out of here, right. Those are long gone. As for Willie Chapman, like, I always thought moving Matt Chapman made the most sense because then that opens things up to get Casey Schmidt over to the third base, which is his best position. So let's see. We'll see if that's the move they make there. So, we're up against now. We'll get to the break here. And then, on the other side, we'll get into some of this Buster Posey sound. And there is one positive thing I could say about what Buster's done this year. It's not a very big deal that he's done it, but it is a positive. I'll get into that on the other side. But first, before you hit the break, Dan, I gotta let you know that our tailgate at Laughing Monk Brewing is back for another season. Got the greatest fullback of all time in Lorenzo Neal. And one of your two greatest co-hosts of all time, and Evan Giddings, they will be broadcasting live before every home game starting this Sunday, tomorrow, September 20th, before every Niners home game. You got great food, great drinks, and then check this out. Whoever attends the tailgate tomorrow, one of those people will win what we're calling the best seat in the house prize pack for Sunday, the September 27th game against the Cardinals, I believe. And that includes a limited edition Laughing Month Faithful hoodie, a VIP table for four at the home game tailgate on the 27th. So you'll get that's that best seat in the house that we're talking about. A $95.70 food and beverage credit. 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
2: What do you got to do? 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
2: I have a buddy who drives a pedicab is all I want to say. 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
1: There you go. All right. But, you know, but the shuttle is 95.7. We should get some 95.7 The Game pedicab op riders. Maybe we can do that. Anyway, Buster Posey on the other side, brought to you by Fremont Bank, here for you, here for good.
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0: do at this point, you know?
1: Well, one thing we can do, sorry to go down this political route, but Congress, how about getting your butt back in session and putting these regulatory measures that AI, including the CEO of Anthropic, is like, we need your help. Like, it's out of the, we created a monster that's going to take over the world. Can you please put in some federal regulations? And they're like, you know what? We'll be back at the end of November.
2: No.
3: Well, didn't President What's-His-Face just strike down an order to try and regulate it or whatever?
1: Yeah, he calls it a hoax.
3: Oh, wow. Well, hey, I mean, if he's saying that, then you know we must be in good shape. God. Man, we just...
4: Well, he does use it.
3: There, that is true. That is very true.
1: One of the reasons why he will not listen to what it is that's being said by the people that work with AI, it's counterintuitive for them to go after their own product, but they're even saying, hey, listen, man, this thing is... We created something that we can't even control. Is that he and his sons are all invested in AI, and so it's, you know, it's,
3: I just don't understand the logic of just like, I'm going to invest in a thing that's going to destroy the world. Like, you do know you don't get to keep that money when the machines like take you out, right? Like, do we just forget that? It's just
4: When your Bank of America account gets hacked,
3: you know, it's, yeah, or is Deutsche Bank or whatever bank is going to loan to these fraudsters out there? I just. Oh,
4: we do love Fremont Bank, though.
3: Oh, yeah. It's here for you, here for good. It's a great bank.
4: Not a big box bank.
3: Not a big box bank. It's a family bank. It's a great bank. It's one of the best banks out there.
1: Pasta, the company man with the segue of the day.
4: Thanks.
3: There you go. Shout out Dan Dibley on that one. Shout out Buster Posey. I don't know if that's a real shout out, but I just had to transition some way, somehow there. And he sat down with Tim Kawakami on the TK Show. It's an Odyssey podcast. And just gonna go through some of the stuff that he said here and just talk about a little bit that we can kind of move on to more fun things like who's going to be playing for the 49ers. And let's talk about just what went wrong with this season.
5: The easy one for me to look at is on both sides of the ball, offensively and defensively. One, we allowed too many walks to start with as a pitching staff. And then we weren't getting on base via the walk as hitters. And we're starting to see it a little bit better here this last, I don't know, month to 6 weeks where we're flipping the script on that a little bit. And it's been some better baseball.
3: So, yeah, you are seeing some of these young guys start to draw a little bit of walks. They did draw two of them last night. And I checked. I don't know where the numbers are at right now. But I think the Giants are like three or four walks behind the Blue Jays for 29th in baseball.
1: Mm.
3: So if the Giants get a little bit more patient at the plate this next week, Dan, they might finish in not last place in walks.
1: Mm.
3: Yeah.
1: Interesting. It's the important. Hitting instructor with the Toronto Blue Jays last year is now with the San Francisco Giants.
3: Yeah, Hunter Mensah. That's one, and Ruderman and I have talked about this one a lot. He's not sure that how much this coaching staff is coming back. You have to have some sort of change. You can't just bring everybody back after a year like this. As I've said, you know, a head has to roll after a season like this. You know, the people like heads. And Hunter Mensah, yeah, I don't know if this is going to work out with him because the Blue Jays approach, it just didn't work for it. I like their approach. It's just not working for the Giants. They don't have to hit the hitters to pull it off. And to Ruderman's point, you know, when you have you need more big boppers in a lineup if you're going to do what the Blue Jays do of putting guys on base and then hitting home runs. You can't have a home run hitting team if you're the San Francisco Giants. Like, that's just not how they operate in this ballpark.
1: We talked about Jonah Cox. That's a guy who needs to learn to work a count. Mm-hmm. There's too much swing and miss with this guy. And that's a guy who at the top of the order you want on base.
3: Yes.
1: With his speed, who can wreak havoc in something the Giants just simply hasn't had. And I think that that's the one element that he brings, not to mention the fact that he's a good defender. And I think he's going to be able to hit at this – at this level, but he can bunt and he can get on base and he can divide everybody's attention. And in order for that to happen, look to get deep into counts and work some counts and be a little more judicious at the plate. But, you know, he's a perfect example of what could happen if you were to utilize him properly. Mm-hmm. You know what? If I'm Buster Posey or if I'm TK, look, when you talk about this season, you got to start at the very obvious. And that is obviously the bullpen, which has been their Achilles heel all year. You lost your best pitcher in Randy Rodriguez, and then you lost Camilo Duvall, and you lost Tyler Rogers, and you did not replace them with anybody. It begins and ends there. You went into the season knowing that you had a void there, and you decided that you're going to roll with it regardless, and it bit you in the arse.
3: Mm-hmm, that it did. Here is Buster on not addressing the bullpen.
5: think hindsight, it's pretty easy to say we probably should have had a little bit more focus on that. And so, yeah, definitely.

0: I do think it's been talked about a lot. I've mentioned a lot. I still do believe that pens are an interesting organism because they, as much as any group, tend to ride waves, I think. And when you get off to a tough start, that wave can continue that way. And then if you get some momentum and things are going a different way, the wave's, you know, ridden in a positive direction. But ideally, the hope would be to try to add somebody that's done it for a while, a veteran or two down there that you can have some of these younger guys continue to develop and maybe look towards as a steward to help them continue to develop. But yeah, again, something we're going to look hard at.
1: Oh, well, that's good. I'm glad you figured out that you needed to look at the bullpen. We've come a long way from you guys who get angry at me if I had signed Edwin Diaz. And we're going to hear about Buster, about talk about the criticism in a minute, but that is probably the biggest black eye that Buster has to take this year, without a doubt, Dan, is he just completely whiffed the evaluation of this bullpen. You knew you weren't going to have out Randy Rodriguez. Now, the Jose Buto injury, like, yeah, that stinks. This team is not a Jose Buto away from having a good bullpen, though. So, like, you can't just lean on that. You know, they came in with high expectations for Ryan Walker, and that was an absolute mistake. They never should have had those expectations. He was never a ninth-inning guy. We kept seeing the evidence of that, and over again, he showed us that he shouldn't be in the ninth inning. They kept putting him in the ninth inning, and this is the price they pay. They bring in other guys, JT Brubaker and Sam Henches, you guys who were just...
2: Brubaker.
1: Exactly.
3: Brubaker.
1: You know, Caleb Killian was okay for a time. But it's just no one in this bullpen was really all that trustworthy at any point this year. And you could have known that going into this year because you had so much untrustedness. Yeah.
3: You just nailed it on the head. So what it is that Buster Posey said in his defense is in hindsight. Nuh-uh.
1: No, this was not that hard to see in hindsight.
3: Exactly. This is not about hindsight.
1: Yeah. Like, this was blatantly obvious before the season that this is a bad bullpen. Like, you know, Rizzo said he called this could be the worst bullpen in franchise history, and he was right. Like, I didn't think they'd be that bad, but they were that bad. And then it sucks is when guys did pitch well, they would then either get overused or get hurt. Keaton Wynn, I thought, pitched very well out of the bullpen this year. Then he got overextended, and then he was done. Matt Gage, I thought, was pretty solid for a time. Then his arm fell off after 51 pitches in Colorado. I'm bringing both those guys back to see what they can do. I like Dylan Smith. I like Reaver San Martin. So you got, ironically, four guys in this bullpen.
3: Rodriguez will be healthy.
1: Yes, you do have Randy Rodriguez back next year. You do have Jose Buto back next year. I like what I'm seeing from Tugboat, though I think they're going to use him as a starter, not as a reliever.
3: Mistake.
1: I think you should be a reliever, right?
3: Yeah.
1: Yeah, I agree. I think he's a 1-2-inning reliever type guy. So... That's seven relievers right there already that you're bringing in the next year. You're like, yeah.
3: Is Ranrod closing?
1: I probably right now he is. They got to find somewhere to find a close. Joel Paguero is another guy who hopefully comes back. It's going to be tough because some of these guys are going to be 40-man victims in that they've used, I think, 67 or 68 guys this year, or 68 now. Actually, we've been burying the lead. Logan Webb's season's done. That broke yesterday, which wasn't really shocking. I mean, they weren't going to make him pitch two more games against the Dodgers after the year that he's had. Reason I'm bringing up the 40-man, though, Dan, is after the season, they have to kind of finalize this 40-man roster, and there's a lot of guys that are going to get cut off this 40-man roster because there's just not a lot of space. And guys like Matt Gage, Joel Paguero, like, they could be guys who's just like, you don't want to part with them, but you might have to just because you need the spots on the roster there.
3: But the bright spot being is the minor leagues, right? Is that you got some help coming. Days
1: absolutely
3: coming.
1: And Buster did talk about the minor leagues as well. And let's see if I can find that cut here on the board. He did talk about, you know, wanting to win at the minor leagues. Here we go.
0: The reason that you have the minor leagues is so that you develop players or you can make trades to help your big league team, because that's ultimately why we're doing this, is to win at the big league level. I do fall into the category of that winning is still important in the minor leagues. I don't think it should trump necessarily development. I think development should probably still take precedence there. But also you're trying to create a culture. You're trying to create a culture. You have some of these guys that are going to continue to move up levels together. And it's important that they get that taste of what it feels like to win. How do you win? Because I do think that if you want to stagnate development, you want somebody to get bored with playing the game, just run out there and lose all the time. We've certainly felt that this year at the big league level, how much of a slog that can be. So we don't want that for our young players.
1: I actually don't hate that.

0: logic of you want your minor leaguers to experience winning together in the minor leagues to teach them what it's like to win together. Because that's very similar to what Buster Posey came up with. You know, he was in the minors at the same time as Brandon Crawford, Brandon Belt. You know, he spent a little bit of time, you know, a little bit of crossover with Madison Bumgarner. They had some pretty good teams back. I don't remember what their records were at the time. But this year, though, has been a great year for the Giants minor league systems. I think all their minor league teams are either at the top of their division or near the top of their divisions right now. You are getting a lot of great performances from your young players in the minor leagues. And I do like that idea of just like you want to get it in these kids' minds early, how important winning is, in, as Buster said, just not going out there and just being okay with losing. Not that anyone's ever okay with losing, but you don't want to get that into their mindset. I do like the idea. I do like the idea of teaching them to win early on and then bring that culture up with them to the big league level. That's an attitude I can get on board with.
1: Yeah, but I guess to what expense? It's sort of interesting that he brings that up. It's sort of a chicken to the egg thing. So do you? But to me, it's all about player development. I guess winning is important, but it's so individualistic at that level because everybody's just looking out. Especially if you're a prospect that's ticketed to go to the show, you're worried about working on things that you need to do in order to get to the next level. And I don't mean to put winning secondary to all of that, but it's really about player development. I've never really, I mean, it's sort of enlightening because I never thought about winning at that level. And so what does that mean? Does that mean that you're...
0: Well, again, I think it's the culture part, and I know culture's
1: probably... Yeah, everybody wants to win, but to me, yeah, of course you would like to win as well as develop guys, but does that mean compromising, maybe not sitting a young player because and playing one of the veterans who's been along a lifer at the minor league level because the young player isn't ready to handle this, a left-handed pitch, whatever the scenario might be, that I'm going to compromise the development of my young player because I want Sacramento to win a game.
0: Oh,
1: or get to the playoffs.
0: They're not going to... I mean, if a guy's playing well enough at a lower level, yeah, you bring him up to the higher level. I mean, I'm curious what the... I think Buster even says that he doesn't want to trump development. So there's a push and pull there that you probably have to identify with each player.
1: To me, it's all about development.
0: Yeah,
1: if the winning doesn't interfere with that, that's fine.
0: Yeah, no, I agree with that. I think that's the push. Like, you want to focus on the development first, but at the same time, if you're teaching these kids to win together, like, I'm not saying that you should prioritize the winning over development. Let me, I guess, get that out right there. Like, you should not be prioritizing the winning over development at the minor leagues. But if you can get both at the same time, though, and kill two birds with one stone, absolutely you should be trying to chase that.
1: Well, no doubt.
0: Yeah.
1: If we're winning, that's great. But it's all about developing these kids.
0: But what the Giants had during those dynasty years where Buster was on the team was they had an incredible team culture, an incredible team winning culture. And where you saw that, I think, really shine through was in 2012 when they were down 2-0 to the Reds and won 3 straight. When they were down 3-1 to the Cardinals and won 3 straight. That's winning culture right there. That is when your back is pressed against the wall and you're in the desperation mode. Are you going to nut up or you going to shut up? And what the Giants did is they nutted up big time, won, you know, 3 straight elimination games, you know, 2 in back-to-back series, and then swept the Tigers in the World Series. It's why in that 2014 World Series against the Royals, they went up 3-2 going back to Kansas City. You felt good because you knew the Giants had the winning culture that has been built through the last several years of playoff battles. You felt confident in their ability to just kind of keep it together when the game got the biggest, when the lights got the brightest, and they made the plays and the Royals didn't, and that's why the Giants won that third World Series. So, yeah, development, obviously, that's number one. But when you're putting that culture underneath that development, I think it only enhances it from there.
1: Well, I think ideally in 2 to 3, maybe 4 years from now, if Joshua Gonzalez, if Luis Hernandez, if Johnny Level, if Jackson Floor, if all of these young players come up through the system together, you could have a similar scenario.
0: Mm-hmm.
1: Because they're all going to know each other.
0: Yep.
1: They're all going to be through the ranks together. And now at the major league level, that's what you're looking to build, is to build that core. Sort of what the White Sox have done. And there's a familiarity there. And I think that's, you know, ideally what it is you'd like to have happen with the 49ers when you talk about the future.
0: Let's go to Skills in Vallejo.
1: Oh,
0: one of our favorites here. SKILLZ in Vallejo. Skills, what do you got for us, man? You're on the wrap.
2: Hi there and howdy, gentlemen. Yes, this is Skills in Vallejo, and I want to compare, actually, this year's Giants team versus the 30 years ago Giants team of 1996. There's so many similarities now that I think about it. I mean, the 96 team had pretty much all you had to watch was Barry Bonds all season long. He went 40-40 that year. And this year, from May on, all you pretty much had to watch was Devers. I guess you put Eldridge in there too, and that was pretty much it. The 96 team, like this year's team, traded their starting catcher earlier in the season. They had an injured third baseman just like this year. They had a patch together starting rotation at the start of the year like this year. Their closing situation was unsettled. Rob Beck had been the closer, but he was very shaky in 96. Just like this year, we've had a shaky closer situation. Back then, our homegrown pitcher, Van Lanningham, was expected to do a lot more than he actually ended up doing, just like Logan Webb this year.
0: Hmm.
2: And then also, you also have a season that ended with a bunch of guys no one ever heard. And I follow this team very closely, and I've heard of maybe 10% of the guys that called up in the second half of the season. The same thing in 96. You never heard from guys like Dax Jones or Keith Williams or Desi Wilson ever again after the 96 season. So I'll just wrap up with this. What I'm hoping for is that we can, because remember, in 97, if changes were made in the 96 offseason, that led to a very good 97 season. I'm hoping the same can happen here, mm-hmm. assuming there is a 2027 season. And because what we got to do, you take everything that happened this year, and you take the young players. I think, unlike the 96 team, there will be young players from this team that will contribute in 2027, assuming there's a season. I think they do have some guys there like Gilbert. You mentioned Turner Hill earlier. He's got a good swing. Victor Barrichello is going to help us out. So I do think there are some good things that can come from this disastrous year, like in 96, and Rich Aurelia, Marvin Bernard getting extended playing time, and things like that can happen. If we can do that, I think maybe 2027 can be better, but let's just focus on having a season, I guess, at least, right?
0: Mm-hmm. Take care. Awesome. Thank you for the call there, Skills. And I get it. The comp I sometimes look at is like the 2007 Giants. They were at a bottom, you know, at the nadir there, and 08 was kind of the buildup. Like, I could see next year kind of being similar, like a 2008 type season, where towards the end of the year, you're going to start to see how the next Giants team is going to be good. I don't think they're a playoff team next year, but I think they're a team that's hopefully next year heading in the right direction. If I could say the big positive about Buster this year, big positive in air quotes here, is I would say he's stopped the Giants ship from sinking, and he's plugged up most of the leaks, I would say. Like, which is a good thing.
1: You mean at the minor league level?
0: I just think in the organization overall. Like, I don't feel like the Giants are a sinking ship anymore right now. Like, he's kind of stopped the sinking. The leaks are plugged up.
1: Well, give me examples.
0: What do you mean? Like,
1: what is plugged up?
0: Well, I think with the young guys you've got coming up here, you have a future that you can kind of look at and be like, you know what? It doesn't look awful right now. Like,
1: no, I asked you minor leagues, and you said no. Well,
0: I guess I'm talking about organizationally, and yeah, I guess that does stem from the minor leagues then.
1: But
0: yes.
1: Aside from the minor leagues, what else has he done?
0: Well,
1: it's given you. So it's minor leagues. We're talking about the same
0: I guess thing. So, yeah. Let's just go with the minor leagues. No, he stopped the sinking ship because it doesn't feel like the Giants are just trending downwards right now. They're either kind of steady or maybe a little bit upward trend right now.
1: Well,
0: because
1: is he
0: going
1: to get an opportunity to be here when those guys, 2 or 3 years from now, if all the eggs are in one basket with the mm-hmm. kids, because we're going to give him that, and everything else is going to hell, is it worth it? And is he going to be around to actually enjoy the fruits of that quote-unquote labor?
0: Well, he was asked about that. Here's what he said about signing extension, because Buster is in the last year of his 3-year deal next season.
3: Have had no talks about that. I'm definitely too open to keep going, but also am respectful of the decision makers that have to decide who's in my role, and have not had conversations with them at this point about that, and really just focusing on trying to finish this year on a strong note and then put us in a position to be in a better place going into 2027.
0: Again, I think right now they are in a slightly better place going into 2027 than they were a few months ago, even, I would say. But my point I would say there, Dan, is I don't, like, it's good that they're in a better place, but like, I don't, like, I'm not calling that an accomplishment. That's just doing the job. You know, it's like when you use the bathroom at work. Like, that's great that you did that, but like, let's not celebrate it, you know? So like, he's done the bare minimum of like, this team doesn't feel like it's in just an abject free fall like it did earlier in the year. You got a lot of young guys up that can make you feel good about the future of this team. Let's see if you could build on though. Like, I would say, I think the Giants are doing all the right things. It's just a matter of, can they execute all these right things correctly? And so there you go. Really quick, before we get to the break, here's what Buster said about the criticism he has gotten this season.
3: I don't know. I mean, I guess that's for other people to analyze. I'm not sure. One thing I know I can always put my head on my pillow every night is whether I was a player, I'm doing this, is, you know, I care immensely for the Giants organization, the Giants fan base. And it's been a tough year, but ultimately, like I said, I know that I have what I have in my heart as far as how I care for the organization, the city, and the fan base. And regardless, I guess, of what other people think or say, I can have peace with that.
0: I'll say this when it comes to what if Buster does get another deal. I think I said this a few weeks ago. We're going to know in like May of next year whether this stuff is all going to actually work out or not, whether Tony Vitello is actually getting better as a manager, whether Buster does truly have this team rising up through the ranks of Major League Baseball, not just stopping the sinking of the Giants ship. We're going to know very early in the year or in May of whatever season we have next year. And my guess is if things are going well in May or June, you know, breaking news sounder, Buster and Tony will sign extensions together. And that's what the future of Giants baseball will look like there. What's the immediate future of the Niners going to look like? And by that, I'm focusing on one Kalon Black. What's he going to do? We'll talk about that on the other side. We'll get to Mitch's call on the other side as well and wrap up this Giants talk. And then, Kalon Black and Kyle Shanahan. He's getting a lot of love this week. We'll play some of that as well. It is the 95.7 The Game weekend wrap brought to you by Fremont Bank, here for you, here for good.
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Johnson, 2-for-4 with a walk. And he hits one high to the left field and deep. Hollingsworth is back at the wall. And

0: Ah, he's the man. He's the man. He's the man. Yes, he can. Yes, he can. Yes, he can. That was the Brian Johnson walk-off home run against those hated Los Angeles Dodgers. Holy snot. 29 years ago yesterday?
1: 25 years.
0: Sorry. Yeah, sorry. Years are tough. Well, that was 97, right? Yeah, so though that was nice. Yeah, that was 29 years ago.
1: 29. Sorry.
0: Yeah, geez. Come on, Rizzo. Throwing my math off. Oh, man. Time. Stop going by so fast, right? Anyway, yes, that was 29 years ago yesterday. Brian Johnson was one of the most famous walk-off home runs in Giants history. Giants lose to the Dodgers last night, though, so it is what it is. We're going to move off the Giants talk in just a second. It's a great weekend for sports. Hopefully we get some more wins. Got Miami getting the win last night. Love seeing that. Valkyrie's got the win. Cal's got Wagner later today. That's a big
2: Wagner.
0: Win.
2: Wagner.
0: Exactly. That's their practice game of the year. And then Stanford has got, they're on the East Coast. They're taking on Duke. Battle of the nerd schools there on that one. So Stanford versus Duke on that one.

0: one. So hopefully,
1: speaking of Brian Johnson, I believe he was a quarterback at one time at the University of Stanford.
0: Oh, really? Brian Johnson's a Stanford guy. Interesting. Yeah. There's a lot of Stanford guys out there.
1: He was a quarterback on the farm.
0: Oh, wow. Good for him.
2: Question for you guys. Who was the backup quarterback the Niners had way back when who went to Stanford, I think? He went to Menlo. I'm blanking on his name.
1: John Brody?
2: Hang on. I don't know why I brought that's it up a, when that, I don't know his name.
1: That's he wasn't a backup, obviously.
0: Wait. That's a Joe Shasky question.
1: Wait, give me more of a clue. He went to Stanford. He was a backup quarterback.
2: He was a backup quarterback like early 2000s, maybe late 90s. I'm blanking on his name for some reason. John Pay. That's his name.
1: Oh, John Pay. Now a coach, I believe.
2: Now a coach. Okay, so real quick, John Pay, now that we have the Stanford connection.
1: He coaches basketball. I mean, or he and his sister, he played basketball as well.
2: I believe he coaches women's basketball at Menlo.
1: Yes.
2: And funny story, I was outside the ballpark one time waiting in line, probably about 10 years ago, waiting in line to get into the stadium, and there's this guy with a Super Bowl ring. And I said, oh, I like your Super Bowl ring. And he told me, he was like, yeah, I played on the Niners. And I was like, oh, did you? And he's like, yeah, I'm John Pay. And then I looked him up, and that's how I met him. So
1: I want to say he did. Can you look up his sister? His sister may have played basketball at the same time. There was something about he and his sister. They may have coached together as well, but yeah, he wasn't a very good quarterback.
0: John Pay. Well, his Stanford Cardinal are going to be, in North Carolina taking on Duke. So, yeah, hopefully Duke can get the win on that one there. And then the Niners play on Sunday, and some questions in their backfield. We'll get to that in just a moment. First, I want to get to Mitch in New Jersey. Mitch, how you doing this morning, man? You are on the wrap.
3: What's popping, Sam, Dan?
0: What's popping, Mitch?
3: How you guys doing?
4: What's popping?
3: It's been a while.
0: It has been, Mitch. How you been doing, man? What's new with you?
3: I'm doing all right. It's an up and down. It's a roller coaster with me. Life. No, yeah, my girl.
0: I know that.
3: Still a mom of two, but she's doing okay. My grandchildren are great. Kyle's 4, and Jeremiah will be 1 on Christmas Day. First for your Giants. What's going on with all these injuries? Devis, he was 2 home runs, 2 RBIs from 4,100. Couldn't happen. Couldn't make it happen. The injury was that tough. Smith's out. Adamas is out now, and Elle just got hurt. Even come on. They're falling quicker than the Rams.
0: Well, I think some of it, Mitch, is precautionary stuff. Like Devers, I mean, they said he'd been playing with this for not just all this year, but several years. And with his injury, they basically, he was able to play through it. It was just a pain tolerance thing. They took him up to the latest that they could to where they can get him the surgery and then have him complete the rehab before December 3rd, which is when the lockout starts. So that's why that whole thing went the way it did. And with Logan Webb, I mean, look, the season that he's had, I mean, was there any reason to make him go out against the Dodgers 2 more times with how everything's gone with him? Like, that's just kind of where the Giants are at right now.
3: I hear that. And with college football, well, first, your Hurricanes did pretty good. You got a little worried there when Wake Forest came back with Tua. Gio Lopez, he might be a backup in NFL.
1: Oh, he's garbage.
3: I'm going to my first Trojan game ever. We're playing Rutgers.
0: Oh, nice. You're making the drive out to Rutgers, that one?
3: I'm driving right now.
0: Oh, nice.
3: I just passed exit 8. Hey, yeah, I had to call you guys. Love it. We got to keep up with the Ducks, 84-0. We'll see them 85-0 against Rutgers because Rutgers couldn't even beat University of Mass. And it was one more thing I wanted to say. Had a cow was playing Wagner College. I live like a mile or two from Wagner College in Staten Island. Grew up there. I can see Wagner College with my binoculars from my second floor bedroom. That'd be an awesome game, but I mean, they're not even the same division. But I would say Wagner College might have a shot, but now with that quarterback, so I got Politelli. He's going to be a top quarterback in 28 draft. You watch. You guys, thanks for taking my call.
1: Hey, Mitch.
3: Weekend.
1: Should I be creeped out that you have binoculars and should I be creeped out you have a pair of binoculars in your bedroom? Sorry.
3: No, it was just for that see Wagner College. I mean, it was my dad's binoculars. I know where you're going with that subject there, but I'm going to be sitting in the nosebleed seats, but I don't care. I'm going to this USC game by myself, taking a few shots. It's so better on TV because it's going to be hard. I want to see 10 sacks, and I want to see a lot of scoring touchdowns. We got with Debo wide receivers. And it's Tampa Bay University again.

0: on, buddy. I love you.
1: Thanks for calling in, Mitch. And yeah, you got to bring binoculars to football games. That's okay. You're allowed to bring binoculars to football games.
2: I just want to take a peek. Staying up on the telly.
1: I think we actually have
3: Mitch's strong suit. I think it is college football. That's got
1: to
3: be his number one.
1: We might have to get him to call in and talk more college ball, actually. Yeah.
0: I had no idea Wagner was USC in Jersey as well.
1: I didn't know. If you gave me 49 guesses to pick what state Wagner's in, I'm probably not coming up with New Jersey. So, yeah. Man, Rutgers, they are not good.
2: I grew up there.
0: Is it named after Robert Wagner?
1: I have no idea. There's so many Wagners out there.
3: Billy?
1: It'd be a Billy Wagner or Robert Wagner. How many other Wagner? I said there's so many Wagners out there. It's probably the only two I can think of right off the top of my head there. While you look up other famous Wagners, I want to let everybody know, make sure you're not missing The Sound Off. Every morning at 8 o'clock on The Morning Roast, we play The Sound Off. What is The Sound Off? Well, it's a 24-7 hotline we have. All you got to do is call this number, 628-400-9880. Again, that's 628-400-9880, and you can leave a voicemail. It could be about anything. It could be about sports. It could be about college football. It can be about your binoculars. It could be about the weather. It could be about traffic. It could be about anything that is on your mind. And every day at 8 a.m. on The Morning Roast, we will play the best ones, and maybe it will be played and it can sound something like this.
4: Just bought my Powerball ticket. You know, it's not nothing crazy, but I started to think, like, well, I always know what I'm going to get right off the bat. You know, take care of mom and pop, take care of the in-laws, all that good stuff, get that out of the way. But number one on the list would be, like, going back to my high school and just, like, unloading boatloads of cash on their sports programs and academics. We'll get them going on that, too. Why not? But, man, just going back and maybe even coaching. Oh, that'd be so fun, just to have so much money to have to where you could just be a coach. That would be some Powerball dreams.
1: So that's what one of our sound off calls sounds like there, Dan. And we do this every morning on The Morning Roast at 8 a.m. So if you want to be part, Dan, you could be part of the sound off. You could just call the number 628-400-9880, riff about whatever you want. I mean, you always say that I never let you talk on this show. This is your chance. You could talk on my show.
0: I like my role here. And I do have a life, so I'll pass on the...
1: No, sound off on your life. I want to know, just sound off on wherever you're at in the world.
0: So Wagner College is named after, not very exciting, the son of a major college benefactor. So it's money at the end of the day. Somebody donated a whole...
1: There you go. Maybe if you win your Powerball, donate money to a school, and we'll be calling it Devone College instead. So
0: you know how the Sooners got their name? I just found this out.
1: The Sooners and Oklahoma, like the people in Oklahoma?
0: Yeah.
1: Well, yeah. Well, the whole point was when Oklahoma was established as a state, a bunch of people went into the state a little too
0: the Homestead
1: soon.
0: Act, the Louisiana Purchase.
1: Yeah. So they went
0: sounded
1: in,
0: off a gun.
1: Yeah, and they went in too soon or something like that to...
0: So essentially Oklahoma, yeah, because they sounded off a gun and you could claim whatever land or real estate that you wanted. So people with stagecoach and horses back
1: they're
0: in the 1800s.
1: Jamming in there to get land.
0: But they sounded off a gun, but people jumped the gun and they went sooner, illegally claimed all this land. So essentially...
1: And it's literally just Oklahoma.
0: The Oklahoma Sooners are named after a bunch of cheaters.
1: A bunch of people

0: about the San Francisco 49ers. Well,
1: not
0: I mean,
1: talking about this.
0: Everyone's excited to talk about the 49ers. By the way, Jordan Hudson's boyfriend's football team doing really good against Clemson right now. They're up 17-3, UNC is. And yeah, that is a match against Miami I am not looking forward to.
2: He's going
0: to
2: opt for that to deflate the breast augmentation that he has. Like, they have to do something.
0: Well, apparently that's the thing this day and age in football is show off the chest and you're going to get attention, whether you're Bill Belichick or Sidney Sweeney. You know, they're both just trying to promote the sport.
2: I think there's a difference between Sidney Sweeney's chest and Bill Belichick.
3: How about Steve Belichick?
0: I can't. I'm not going to do the faces on radio because that's not going to translate. But yeah, Steve Belichick, yikes. Don't want to be him. Rather be Bill or Sidney.
2: Are they still
0: right
2: an
0: now.
2: Item, Jordan Hudson?
0: I think so. I mean, they're just awesome, less public man. About it. I mean, it's one of those cool. things. You knew that the year two of Belichick and Jordan was never going to be as exciting as year one. The first year is always the fun one. The sequels are never as exciting until.
2: Surprised she's sticking around.
0: Well, I mean, yeah, you gotta hustle to get the bag. Hey, Kyle Shanahan, what's going on with Kalon Black?
4: I don't understand what questionable means, but we have a level of optimism regarding Kalon Black and his
5: I mean, a questionable amount of optimism.
0: So, I guess there's some optimism that Kalon Black could play for the 49ers tomorrow. And the reason I bring that up, Dan, here, is we switch into some 49er talk. Niners got a football game against the Miami Dolphins, who, they're just not good right now. They're not a good team. They're a young team, 13 rookies. All of them are getting playing time right now under what they call the Green Bay guys down there, John Eric Sullivan, Jeff Hafley. But last week in Australia, we saw Kalon Black make his debut as Niners RB2. And honestly, if you want to call him RB1, that's wrong. But he had more carries than Christian McCaffrey. He had, I think, 14 carries to McCaffrey's 10. McCaffrey had more touches overall. He had the 10 carries plus 5 receptions. But just what was your first impression of watching Kalon Black last week?
2: I think he was the exact same guy we saw during the summer camp and during the preseason. The guy runs hard. He opens eyes and he's... he's that guy, 24 years of age. I think he's going to be a huge contributor. Now, there's a couple of ways to look at it, and I think a lot of people are like, wow, he's splitting time with Christian McCaffrey, but we know that Christian McCaffrey is being bubble wrapped, and I think all of these guys, it's a long-term play. You want to make sure that Christian McCaffrey is upright and ready to go when you hit the cold months of December and January, which has been an issue with all of these players. Although McCaffrey, surprisingly, was good to go all of last year, but certainly we know about the workload when it comes to him. And so Kalon Black is going to alleviate a lot of that. But I think in the process, what could happen is that I would not be surprised, and this isn't a strong take, that he overtakes Christian McCaffrey because
0: really
2: he's not coming off the field. And I'm talking about Christian McCaffrey on third down. Like, that belongs to him. But if Kalon Black continues with his progress, it's a huge sort of if, but who knows what happens in the relationship between those two? I shouldn't have even gone there. But you feel more secure now than you have in recent years because you're not so one-dimensional that it's still about Christian McCaffrey, right? When you talk about the backfield, whether it's running the ball or catching the football, it still goes through him. But you feel a lot more secure should something happen to Christian McCaffrey, that you have a young rookie that runs as hard and has the sort of potential that the young man out of the University of Indiana has been able to display.
0: No, absolutely. I think the greatest – Kalon Black's greatest purpose on this team is, I think, keeping McCaffrey off the field. And we've seen the last couple of years with McCaffrey had 413 touches last year, coming off a year where he dealt with bilateral Achilles tendonitis. And watching McCaffrey last year, the quantity of Christian McCaffrey was there. The quality was not. You know, you saw him getting his numbers, but, you know, what used to take him, you know, 1 to 2 carries to get, you know, yardage-wise was taking him 2 to 3 to 4 carries to get yardage wise. And I do think you start to see that wear down on him as the year went along. I mean, NFL, it's a season long battle of attrition, but what you're seeing with Kalon Black, like if I told you, Dan, that most of these games, Kalon Black will have more carries than Christian McCaffrey, but McCaffrey might have more overall touches than Kalon Black. Like, I'm on board with that. Like, again, we saw 14 carries from Kalon Black, plus a reception, that's the 15 touches. McCaffrey had 10 carries plus his own 5 receptions. So 15 total touches for each Kalon Black and Christian McCaffrey, 30 total. That I love that split. Like, I am all in for that split. And if he's not available to go this week, what do you do if you're Kyle Shanahan there, and how much

0: Jordan James are you going to be seeing?
1: Well, I think Jordan James is going to get an opportunity. But it doesn't really matter in terms of the touches and the carries as long as the efficiency at that position continues. And so if it's – because the personality of games always change, and if Christian McCaffrey's got it going in a particular game, you may not see a lot of Kalon Black. But I think it's a good position they're in right now because, again, you feel as though you have a safety net, whereas in recent years, you know, that wasn't necessarily the case. And as we go along, I mean, you're going to meet – there's going to be a time – when Christian McCaffrey can no longer answer the bell. So it's nice to know that you potentially have another guy that maybe is not going to be as effective as Christian McCaffrey in his heyday, but certainly is a quality back. But as it relates to Miami coming up on Sunday, what is he? Is he questionable at game time?
0: So right now he's considered questionable. And again, I'll play it again. It's hard to glean anything from Kyle Shanahan out behind the podium these days. But here's what he said when he was asked about optimism from Kalon Black.
2: I understand what questionable means, but we have a level of optimism regarding Kalon Black and his
3: I mean, a questionable amount of optimism.
0: Yeah, so he's questionable, but there's optimism. I don't. Again, Kyle's going to play it close to the vest here, or close to the chest here. I was doing the show with Spadoni yesterday. Spadoni's thing was just don't even play Kalon at all this week. Like, you don't need him against the Dolphins. And there's a part of me that's on board with that. At the same time, like, if he's good to play, he should be playing too. So I guess I would lean to play it safe with him because I don't think you need him in this game. But at the same time, if Kalon Black does not play, I don't want that to then translate to, well, then Christian McCaffrey is going to carry the ball 25 times. So that's why I want him. I want Jordan James to be involved in the mix if Kalon Black is not playing.
1: Well, first of all, guys do not get cleared unless they're medically ready to play. So there's not going to be any, well, you're not necessarily 100%. We're going to throw you out there. The only reason he will play, whether it's the Miami Dolphins or they're taking on the Seattle Seahawks or whomever, is if that the staff medically clears him to play a football game because there's liability issues and you want to make sure that a guy's at 100%. I would push back a little bit that I don't think there's – it's the NFL, and I get it. Miami Dolphins are young, and they lost to the Las Vegas Raiders, so there's not a lot to keep you up at night. But there is, you know, it is an NFL football team, and I still don't know what 49er team is going to show up. I'm just very curious. I believe what it is that I saw down in Australia, but them reacclimating back here to the United States and the Bay Area, I'm sort of curious as to what sort of product we're going to see coming up on Sunday. And I do not mail in victories. I never believe in the NFL, again, that, you know, you don't need your stars. You don't need a particular player because it's fill in the blank. It's Carolina. It's Miami. It's one of the lesser thans. That's sort of a scary way to sort of approach any game in the NFL. I just personally never subscribe to that.
0: Oh, no, it's the NFL. I mean, it's the 32 best football teams on the planet, you know, that are squaring off every week unless they're on a bye. So, yeah, you can look like the Dolphins are not going to go 0-17 this year. Like, they look like a bad team. You look at their schedule, it's hard to find where that one win is, but they will get it at some point. But as far as what you're getting from the Niners, I feel like right now with what you saw from the Niners in week one against the Rams, I don't know how much that was the travel. I will say this, though, your concerns about the travel. The good news is the Niners did get back here for this game over a week in advance, so they've had a lot of time to reacclimate, much like they did out in Australia. If they were just getting back from Australia today, you know, probably be a little bit more concerned, but that's not the situation here. Right now, I feel like it's just – and I attribute this to just how locked in Shanahan and Brock Purdy are right now. I feel like this is the most – like, you could count on what the Niners are going to give you every week, as we've seen in the last couple of years.
1: I would agree
0: like,
1: with that.
0: They're knock on wood. This isn't a wooden table. I wish it was. They're as healthy as they can be right now, aside from Dejon Stribling and Jake Tonjes. And just, damn, what you saw them play last Thursday in Australia, just you squint a little bit, it looked like a 23 team. Like, with how that offense was moving, Mike Evans is in for Brandon Ayuk. That's an upgrade. Seeing Fred and Bosa and Dre Greenlaw getting together and punching that ball out at the end and the plays that they were all in on, oh, that was so refreshing to see. So I think you could depend on what the Niners are giving you every week right now. Like, what you saw in week one, that looked pretty believable for the rest of the season.
1: Yeah, you don't want to overreact. I'm with you, but I think that Brock Purdy is going to be Brock Purdy just about every week. I think that's reliable. That's sustainable. I talked about this going into the season. that this young man is now entering this window where he's stepping into his prime. So for the next 5 to 6 to 7 years, potentially, everything's slowing down. He knows the team. He's a leader. He's had the same head coach. And so this, he is, you could see it in his body language. He's got this. He's the guy. That's real. That's the quarterback of your team. He's going to be there every single week, so you're going to have a puncher's chance when it comes to the most important position in sports. And defensively, you could say the same about the return of two guys in Bosa and Warner. When those two guys are on the field, the 49ers are a different football team. It's a significant upgrade because of the way they play, especially Fred Warner, who just sets the tone. You have to guard against, wow, that's the best team in the NFL, and you talk about the Dolphins not winning a game. Before I can say that they're going to be the 72 Dolphins and the Niners aren't going to lose a game, you just have to, you know, let this breathe a little bit. I know that's counterintuitive to football fans in general, but especially after them traveling as far as they did. I just want to see them reacclimate and just see where the energy's at against the Miami Dolphins.
0: Hey, Kyle, how's it been readjusting back to California time?
3: Each person's different. Some guys didn't have a problem at all. A lot of guys did. I know I did. Like the first 3-4 days was rough. But by the time you got to Monday, especially Tuesday, then it was all good.
0: So most of my travel has always been on this continent. All my travel has been on this continent. For me, flying, it's always been harder for me to fly backwards than forwards. I think I've said this before on this show. Like when I would fly back from Miami to California in college, like that first day was always kind of rough. And then after that, you adjust pretty quickly. I don't know if I've asked you this. Have you ever flown across the international dateline?
1: I have.
0: What's that? What were those first days back like for you?
1: It's brutal. It's really hard.
0: Was it harder for you going out to Australia? Was that jet
1: lag? I didn't
0: go
1: to Australia.
0: Was it harder for you going?
1: And actually, I don't really recall. I remember coming
0: where did
1: back
0: you go,
1: is
0: by
1: tough.
0: Way.
1: I went to Peru.
0: Okay.
1: Yeah.
0: Well, Peru.
1: So the equator? Maybe I didn't cross the equator.
0: Well, Peru, yeah. Peru is going south. I'm talking going hemisphere to hemisphere.
1: Oh, you're right.
0: Eastern or Western hemisphere. So have you ever flown to like Japan or Asia or anything like that?
1: I take that back.
0: Okay, well, here, we're up against it here. Okay, so you haven't flown across the dateline. Okay, so you flown across the equator, not the dateline then. All right.
1: Well, I thought we were talking equator.
0: I mean, hey, Peru sounds pretty fun too. So, you know, that'll, I'd like to go there too. But anyway, jet lag going forward across, back, forth, across the dateline. I don't know. Point is, you know, the fact that they had 10 days-ish to get ready for this game.
1: So it's not a concern of yours.
0: I'm not worried about it. Again, like if they were flying in last night, that's a different conversation. But I don't think they're going to stay in Australia for an extra week after playing the Rams. So I think the Niners played this perfectly. So perfectly, in fact, that Sean McVay is, you know, crying and whining about never wanting to go to Australia ever again. We'll play that on the other side. Plus, Kyle Shanahan has got a lot of love this week. We'll get into that as well on the other side. 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

0: when you come back, it's, you know, it's always a challenge, I guess. But here's what I would draw the line is that I'm not a professional athlete.
1: And you didn't have to play a full NFL game a couple days after you got back.
0: So I think that's where all this sort of begins and ends. I think the bottom line in all this is never played football in Australia again.
1: Oh, they're going to go back to Australia.
0: Yeah.
1: Like that. Did you see that stadium, Dan? There was 100,000 people screaming their heads off for that football game. And all Australia media could talk about that week was the Niners being there. They love themselves, the Niners, in Melbourne right now. Like, you know, the way the Dodgers are colonizing Japan with the Shohei Ohtani and Yoshinobu Yamamoto, like that is what the Niners just did to Australia. They went down to the land down under and made it a red and gold continent.
2: Like down
1: that
2: under.
1: That is what the Niners did. So the NFL will be going back to Australia. Will it be the Niners and Rams? I think it should be the Rams, and absolutely just because of what Sean McVay said here.
3: I just want to see us be present right now and move forward. You know, that game is so far, it's almost like you try to do the Men in Black thing where you say, all right, hey, I don't remember what happened. That was so long ago. We're not playing in Australia ever again, I hope. All right. So, you know, not because it wasn't a great atmosphere, that'll get taken out of context. But, you know, bottom line is I like the way that I feel of our preparation, eyes moving forward, you know, chest out, you know, chin up, eyes forward, and let's go, you know, let's go be about it, and let's go prepare the right way. Let's have great focus and concentration. Let's have a great energy and an edge in which we prepare and compete with, and then let's go be ready to go against a really damn good football team. You know, what they looked like in week one, we got a, you know, great challenge ahead. That's what every week is, and we're just excited to compete, and all we can do is really have a great day of preparation today, which is Thursday, but it's a Wednesday in our mind.
0: Such coach talk.
1: Yeah. But again, like,
0: who are they taking off? They got
1: the Giants on Monday Night Football.
0: I saw Jackson Dart in New York City, and his girlfriend is attractive.
1: Oh, good for him. Really, a quarterback with an attractive girlfriend?
0: Yeah.
2: Where's Mitch?
1: That never.
0: He's got his binoculars.
1: He's got his eyes on her. I'm sure he does. Hey, Jackson.
2: There she is.
1: Hey, Jackson, what's popping? There's other things I wanted to say, but they're not air appropriate, so I need to get them out of my head before I say something that I shouldn't say here.
3: What's popping?
1: But like I said, the NFL's going back to Australia. Like, it's, and here's the thing with these international games. This is an argument I've gotten into with Shasky all the time.
0: You're joking about the Niners, though. I would think that that's going to be a rotational thing.
1: Well, absolutely no. It's not going to be the Niners. It's going to be two other teams. But like, again, if it's the first game of the year, you know, on that Thursday or that Wednesday or Thursday of week one to start the year. So you give them a lot of time to get out there, a lot of time to get back. Like, yeah, you could set this up that you can make this happen on a somewhat regular basis. Like, no one wants to be the team that's going to have to do that. I don't think you could do it midseason unless there was a bye week in there as well. But even then, like, you got to think about the return trip as well. So if you're opening the season in Australia, like, yeah, it's going to happen again.
0: Well, the only benefit, getting back to the equator conversation, is that if you do it midseason, you find two teams that have a bye, and you're doing this in January, where, you know, if you're talking about East Coast teams, predominantly everybody in the NFL, where it's sort of cold and frigid, and you're playing in snow and inclement weather, you go to Australia, and
1: actually, you know what?
0: It's 85 degrees out.
1: I didn't even think about the East Coast teams aspect, because you imagine if, like,
0: tack on another 5 hours.
1: Yeah, no, let's have the Patriots and Giants go play in Australia, so that's a 22-hour flight.
0: Yeah, that's brutal.
1: See, that's where I think this Australia problem starts to rear its ugly head there, and again, the conversation I had with Shasky, he's just like, what's sending the Niners there once going to do? It's like, well, apparently it did a lot, one. You know, and then two, it's not about going the one time. You know, like, when you watch a commercial on TV, you know, you see a Budweiser commercial. You're only going to see one Budweiser commercial at all? Like, are you only going to see just the one Budweiser commercial when you're watching a football game?
0: No.
1: No, you're going to see a Budweiser commercial on the first break, the third break, the fourth break, the seventh break, and the eighth break. Like, it's about doing it over and over and over again. The first time the Jaguars went out to London, that didn't turn London into a Jaguars town. But when they went out again and again and again and again, and now London is a Jaguars town. And it's about doing it over and over and over and over again. The NFL's tapped into that market. They will be going back. Now, again, midseason, I don't think you can do it midseason. Like, you have to do it to start off the year. So if you want to have the Patriots and Giants fly to the other side of the planet, 22-hour flight.
0: That can't happen.

0: I mean, then you're going to have to do it to open up the season. And what they're going to do is they're all going to fly in a week plus before the season starts, because the Rams showed that was stupid showing up the day before. Oh, but our staffers, they went out. Your staffers aren't playing a game the next day.
1: Well, they had success in London last year, which is...
0: Again, it's apples and oranges.
1: How long do you think before, and I think this is inevitable, that you have a league in Europe or you have an international league?
0: I know the NFL wants a team in London. I would rather just...
1: Not league or conference. Or no, league.
0: Well, there are European leagues, like football leagues, that like aren't just as good.
1: No, I mean a division in the NFL. I'm talking about a division comprised of European...
0: You're skipping way ahead. Let's just get a team in London first, which I'm hard against that. Like, you might as well just light the Declaration of Independence on fire if you're going to do that. Like, do not give London an NFL team, a full-time NFL team. I am... So,
1: you wrapping yourself around the flag, Sammy?
0: Yeah, absolutely. Like, I keep my NFL teams in America. I do not want a...
1: But here's the thing is that, again, this gets back to the globalization of the bottom line is money. I tell you, I know this firsthand because when I worked at WWE, the first assignment I had is I had to go out to London and I had to do shows on Sky Sports, and I did international shows. And the first thing that I learned is that the WWE makes their money globally, and the United States just happens to be one of their markets. Similar to that, as we refer to it as soccer or football, is those guys internationally, as much as money as we think LeBron James and give me a star out of the NFL, whether it's, you know, Sam Darnold, I don't know why he came up with that name. Who's the quarterback of the
0: Brad, Josh Allen.
1: Josh Allen. Their numbers in terms of popularity pale in comparison to the Ronaldos and the Messis of the world. And so my point is that globally,
0: there's more money. Hell, absolutely. Money. I mean, that's why Steph is flying off to China and has his deal with Li Ning. Like, that, there's lots of money in China. That's why everyone's all up in arms about, you know, getting that Chinese money when they're doing all sorts of human rights abuses over there in that country. So, yeah, I get the money there, but it's just at some point, and this goes back to the kind of the conversation we had in the first segment about, you know, when it comes to streaming services, at what point does chasing the almighty dollar start to infringe on the quality of the product? If you put a team in, you're talking division. Like Roger Goodell hears you saying that and he's like, ooh, more money. But let's just talk about a team in London first. Just the logistics of that is going to be a nightmare, having to fly a team out there every single week to go play there, or every other week to go play there. That's going to be a burden on the teams out there. And also, like, if you're a free agent, like, who wants to go play for that team? Who wants to, like, we talk about in the NBA, there's certain teams that just no one wants to be on. Like, the Hornets were that for a while. The Kings are that right now. Or, you know, the NBA Siberias. Like, that's legitimate NFL Siberia if you're out on that London team. Like, no one's going to want to play on that London team.
1: Have you ever been to London?
0: I'm sure it's a great town. But, like, come on, do you really want to be on the other side of the planet from your family every year like that?
1: I think that when you think back on everything that has happened in the growth of sports, I think that people would say everybody was sort of limited in their thinking that that's never going to happen. When it comes to, you know, when it comes to the NFL, Thursday Night Football, if you were to say that back in the 80s, what are you out of your mind?
0: Oh, you could have NFL on 7 days a week now. No, don't, like, I understand what you're getting at. Like, I think if we're not that far away, like 5 years from now, there's 18 weeks in the NFL season. 5 years from now, if I told you there's going to be 18 international games, does that sound that outlandish to you?
1: No.
0: So, like, that's where it's going to come. A team full-time in a different hemisphere, I don't know about that. But, like, a team in Toronto, I don't know how the Buffalo Bills would feel about that, but, or Vancouver, they got the big arena up there, BC Place, wherever the BC Lions play, the Canadian Football League. Like, yeah, you can put a team in Vancouver. I don't know how the Seahawks would feel about that, territorial-wise. But, or if you really want to go crazy, put a team down in Mexico City. Hey, if you think playing at Mile High Stadium in Denver isn't crazy enough, let's add another 3,000 feet onto that and play it at 8,000 feet in Mexico City there. So that's probably more realistic. A team in Europe, though, full time, I don't know about that one. So let's move on from the Australia talk. A week and a half later, we're still talking. This is the other reason why it's going to happen again. It's a week and a half later, and we're still talking about it. So it's the NFL won again. The NFL, it always gets its due.
1: Well, we're not talking about it necessarily in a good way.
0: Well, yeah, but we're still talking about it. And the NFL doesn't care if we're talking about it in a good way or a bad way. They just care that, you know, we're talking about it. So I want to move on to Kyle Shanahan here. And this is some conversation I was having with Spadoni yesterday on the Morning Roast. I was filling in for Shasky. He was taking a much-needed day off. And we were having the conversation just...
1: Wait, you were filling in for Spadoni or Shasky?
0: For Shasky. Yeah, Shasky was out yesterday. He had...
1: You said you were talking to... Okay.
0: I was talking to Spadoni yesterday on the show.
2: I'm pouring wet.
0: He was, and that's why we couldn't bring him in. When you're pouring wet, you can't be around all this electrical equipment. So we gave him the day off yesterday. Joe Shasky works hard. He deserves a day off every now and then. But this past week, Kyle Shanahan's been getting a lot of love. And Spadoni and I were talking about this yesterday, and I said, like, right now, is this just the most confident you're feeling about Kyle Shanahan running the Niners? Like, him and Brock is, like, this feels like the most confident that Niner fans can ever feel about what they're getting from their head coach and quarterback. And they've gotten a lot of greatness in the past from these two. 2023 does exist. That whole season when Brock was a top three MVP candidate. They got all the way to the Super Bowl. You know, stuff happened after that. Last year, what Kyle and Brock did with a hobbled Brock Purdy playing on a toe that was made of termites, they did an incredible job last year getting through the wild card round, in the division round, then reality came crashing down. So 888-957-9570, just have you ever felt better about what you're getting from Kyle Shanahan than you are right now? And I just, again, I can't think of a better time in Kyle Shanahan's 10 years where you just felt as good as you do about his hold on this team right now.
1: Well, let's not overreact. It was one game, and I don't know whether the Los Angeles Rams were ready to play football or not, and certainly they looked good. If this older team does not hold up in terms of injuries, and they're going to lose a few games, and I think what we're falling victim to, and this happens in every NFL city that has a sports talk radio station, is that when a team wins a game that following week, they're going to go undefeated and win the Super Bowl, and we love everybody.
0: Yep.
1: Kyle Shanahan is the coach of the year. We forgot about Jed York. Hey, listen, you want to get some in East Palestine in a trailer park? Do you? All of a sudden, it's just flower and roses, and should a team lose, fire everybody. Shanahan's overrated. Lynch sucks, and Jed York, you're a pervert. Like, all the entire complexion changes from week to week. So I would just guard against, before we go there and throw these sort of platitudes, that we just sort of stay a little bit, keep one foot on the ground here when it comes to the 49ers, and just let this breathe a little bit and make sure, more importantly than anything else, that these guys are healthy. And how do you do that? Well, you need a little luck, right? Mm-hmm. And then you need a lot of depth. Is the other thing. And so I think some of these younger players, I still think it's a bit of a concern that Stribling, by the way, Stribling goes out. That's his welcome to the San Francisco 49ers. You know, it wasn't like your first catch. It wasn't like your first
0: injury.
1: Yeah. Welcome aboard.
0: Welcome to the Niners.
1: So I just think that, you know, there's optimism, certainly. We know what Shanahan can do. But before we start throwing out these before we start anointing him as the greatest ever, we just need to make sure that, you know, a lot of other things have to fall into place, because the ultimate goal is to win a Super Bowl, right? And
0: well,
1: so
0: yeah,
1: that's the bottom line in this.
0: But I would push back and say, well, look at what he did last year, though, with such a broken down roster. I mean, if I told you that you would have George Kittle for half the game, you wouldn't have Brandon Ayuk, Debo Samuel wouldn't be on the team, you'd have a hobbled Christian McCaffrey, you're using Isaac Garendo for important plays, Jake Tonjes is your number one pass catcher, you don't have Nick Bosa, you don't have Fred Warner, Garrett Wallow is your best defender out there, and you're going to go into Philadelphia against defending champs and beat them on their field in a game which Brock Purdy still threw two interceptions but bounced back the Brocky way to lead them downfield and get that game-winning touchdown to McCaffrey on the G of the Eagle. Like, you never would have believed that if I told you that last year, and that's what Shanahan did with this team. Like, Shanahan did probably his best coaching job ever with this team last year, the way he nickel and dimed together a 12-5 win season, and by all accounts, had this team in position to get the one seed. That ball bounces out of McCaffrey's hands on that drive, and that ends at an interception in a heartbreaking fashion that Week 18 game against the Seahawks there. Niners really a couple breaks away in that game for having the one seed last year. Like, that is a testament to Kyle Shanahan's coaching ability. Now, here he is back with the full stack of players and in the full deck of cards right now. He's got George Kittle back. He's got Debo back. Having Debo back is huge for Shanahan, because I think no coach is better at using Debo Samuel in this league than one Kyle Shanahan. And you saw it right off the bat in that game against the Rams. I think it was Mike Evans' first reception of the game. Kyle motions Debo to the inside and has him do a slant across the field, pulls the linebacker out of the throwing lane, and then you got Mike Evans just standing right there wide open. Like, say what you will about Debo with the yakage right there, the yards after catch we can do, or the yards after contact, and what Debo can do over the middle. One of my favorite things about Debo Samuel is how Kyle Shanahan uses Debo to scheme open other guys, because you have to respect the gravity of Debo Samuel, and that just opens things up for the rest of the field. Kyle having Debo back, I think, really opens up this offense when Debo is on the field. And then you talk about how, you know, week one, if the Niners had lost, it would be Kyle sucks, John sucks, Jed York is Jed Pork, all that kind of stuff. But that's not what happened, because Kyle Shanahan, being Kyle Shanahan, completely outcoached Sean McVay, who I think is also on that short list of the three or four best coaches in the NFL right now. So, yeah, I think just what you've seen, the totality of everything that's happened over the last year plus with this organization and the 49ers and what Shanahan's done to lead it, how could you just not feel as good as you've ever been about what Shanahan is doing right now?
1: Well, there's no, I'm not going to argue that Kyle Shanahan isn't maybe the innovative or best coach in the NFL. I've always felt that. I think he's right there. He's in the conversation, and he out-schemed. There's no doubt. I think he owns McVay, quite frankly, when it comes to
0: the head-to-head. I think he does too, but McVay gets the leg up because of the one game.
1: Well, that's what this is all about.
0: So it's a results-based business, absolutely.
1: It's about winning that Super Bowl. So yes, Kyle Shanahan, remarkable coach. There's absolutely no doubt about that. And I think he's always a step ahead, and you always feel as though you have an advantage as long as Kyle Shanahan's upright and as long, and here's the key, that you have a healthy personnel grouping. And that's what it comes down to with the San Francisco 49ers. In order for them to win a Super Bowl when you're the oldest roster in the NFL, is you got to make sure that what Fred Warner did this past Thursday, that he's, or he, two Thursdays ago against the Los Angeles Rams in Australia, that he's upright and he's going sideline to sideline and he's launching his body in the air and doing what it is that he did to Ronnie Rivers and knocking him sideways.
0: God, using his body as a spear.
1: And Bosa's coming off the edge, and you got to make sure that Christian McCaffrey is healthy. You got to make sure that, you know, your blind side's being protected by Trent Williams when it comes to Brock Purdy. Like, all those things have to be in place, and you have to have some of the growth from some of the younger players. That's where this, you know, Shanahan, yes, he's a hell of a coach, but in order for this team to win, younger players are going to have to pop, and then the older players are going to stay healthy, and then you have a shot at winning the Super Bowl, which is, again, that's what this is all about. So, yeah, do I think Shanahan's a hell of a coach? Do I think that, is he doing his best coaching job? Maybe, yeah. But again, you just become reliant on the health of those older players.
0: Well, I mean, that's, I think, with any team, once the injuries start to kick in. But at the same time, we saw last year, this is why I think you can feel more confident about Kyle than ever, is that when guys do go down, Kyle's shown that he can find out, he can figure out ways.
1: You can do it with smokes and mirrors for a while, but you're going to run into Seattle or whoever the version is of Seattle this year at some point. So yes, you can do it with chicken wire for a little bit, but at some point you're going to need players in order to win. Bosa and Fred Warner need to be healthy and doing their thing for the 49ers to go to a Super Bowl.
0: But again, this is where you can start to kind of get a little bit crazy in your expectations that if everyone does stay together, with where Kyle Shanahan is at right now and his bag play calling, like, it's just, he's introducing new wrinkles every year. We kind of saw a little bit of this last year, but like the motions he's using with Juszczyk, the banana motion here to get juice a little bit more speed as he goes into some of these kickout blocks here. Small wrinkles like that that add a few more yards onto certain plays. The incorporation of Kalon Black, the fact that he has a legitimate number one receiver to have Brock throw the ball to and Mike Evans. Kyle Shanahan is just so in his bag play calling right now with such great personnel. It's why, again, will it end in a Super Bowl? No. I'm not going to go that far. But it's why right now, like, I just feel it all goes into why I just feel as confident as I do right now in Kyle Shanahan. And the Niners feeling confident too, because they gave him the contract extension quietly over the summer. And we asked our NFL Odyssey insider, Brian Baldinger, earlier in the week what he thought about the Shanahan extension. Here's what he had to say about that.
3: There's not enough good coaches in this business. There never has been. We have 10 new ones this year. You got a great coach, knows how to prepare his team, is a consistent winner out there, regardless of injuries or situations, whatever. Like he just is a great coach. Like, he learned a lot from his dad, obviously. He's been around great coaches, and he's become one. And he's more than the play caller. Like, he's had to hire how many different defense coordinators now in a row? Like,
1: that,
3: you know, the defensive staff, like, that's not easy, that turnover. But some of that, Saleh going to get another job, some of that is him having this culture where coaches can come in and learn. And, you know, you watch Brian Fleury go up and do what he did in Seattle. I felt like he just took San Francisco's offense, two-back offense. Russell is juice up there, and A.J. Barner is Kittle. And you can see, like, he's got his own wrinkles. But 6 years with Kyle, he's calling plays in Seattle. That's not bad for a backup quarterback to go in there and play like Drew Lock did. That's Kyle's coaching. that allows other coaches to go out there and take some of that and replicate it in different places.
0: So again, Baldy very high on the extension of Kyle Shanahan because the impacting of his coaching goes so great. And we're going to see a coach this week or tomorrow, Dan, and Jeff Hafley used to be on Kyle Shanahan's coaching staff. And he was asked about...
1: More sound?
0: Of course we're going to be playing sound. I got a lot of sound today, Dan. Jeff Hafley was asked about the impact that Kyle Shanahan made on him as a coach.
4: Oh, God. I kind of mentioned this before, and this was the biggest lasting impression for me as a younger coach when I left the Niners. John Lynch and Kyle Shanahan coming in together, being aligned. It kind of, you know, sent a message to me. If I ever get a chance to do this, I want it to be like that. I want it to be somebody that I'm aligned with. You know, when I came in and John Lynch, who one of the best, obviously, football players, a Hall of Fame football player, but you want to talk about a good guy, he's one of the best human beings of all time. Combine that with Kyle, I just think it's such a great fit. And remember, we were 0-9, right? Kyle's first season, I'm there, we started off 0-9, we won a bunch of games. The next year, I think we won 4 or 5 games. In year 3, they went to the Super Bowl. So he had a process. And, you know, Kyle's a huge influence on me, and I truly believe he's one of the reasons that I'm here right now. A great coach, great friend, but I've learned so much from him. And seeing him stick to the process and hold people to a standard during 2 really hard years and building it the right way and not flinching, and him and John just being like this. I think that has stuck with me, and that's, you know, you look at us now. You know, I'm not saying by any means that we're gonna start that way, but Sully and I together trying to build this thing the right way, Kyle kind of gave me the blueprint.
0: So you hear that? Kyle gave him the blueprint there. These people love Kyle Shanahan.
1: Effusive
0: praise. It has been Love Kyle Shanahan week. And on the other side, I'll play some more of this Kyle Shanahan love fest. Because again, like I said, it's the highest I've ever heard the world be on Kyle Shanahan right now. And listen, the reason I'm getting so into this, Dan.
1: How many games we played this year, Sam?
0: Just the one. Okay. But again, you got to do the totality of everything. He's been here for 10 years now, Dan. And
1: he's a hell of a coach.
0: He's not
1: just
0: going anywhere.
1: It's all about this year and winning a damn Super Bowl. I get it.
0: I think he has as good of a chance as any coach without one to get there and get the job done.
1: I do too. I'm a Shanahan guy.
0: Oh no, listen, and the reason I'm leaning into this, Dan, is because I was once a Kyle Shanahan skeptic. I was one of
1: should they lose to the Miami Dolphins. That's what I love about NFL fans.
0: I would say 90% of Niner fans, I'm guessing here, at some point in the last 10 years have fired Kyle Shanahan. I fired Shanahan at one point. That guy who's just screamed Shanahan, fired him several times. Sometimes, he'll fire him and rehire him in the same show. You know, we've all gone through the arc here with Kyle Shanahan.
1: And you will again.
0: And if you're going to take the time to throw Kyle in the mud and dog on him in the down times, you got to elevate him in the good times. And that's what we do. I was skeptical of him in the past. When he's doing the job and a level he's doing right now, I got to give him the credit. And it's why I was wrong in the past. I feel like I'm right on Shanahan now. He'll fail me again and I'll look like an idiot. But, you know, that's just what we do here at 95.7 The Game. We scream and we yell and our son's asleep upstairs and we do it all again the next day. So
5: he's asleep upstairs right now.
0: More Kyle Shanahan love fest on the other side. And also let's give Brock some appreciation too, because it's the partnership with Brock Purdy is what's also making what Kyle Shanahan's doing right now instill so much confidence in me. Before we get to the break, though, I gotta let everyone know that our tailgate at Laughing Monk, it's back for another year. Low Neil Evan Giddings will be at Laughing Monk before every home game starting tomorrow, September 20th. Again, this is Laughing Monk in Sunnyvale. Great food, great drinks, and check this out. Whoever attends this tailgate tomorrow will have a chance to win the best seat in the house prize pack for the September 27th game against the Cardinals. What does that include? Well, it includes a limited edition Laughing Monk faithful hoodie, a VIP table for 4 at that tailgate on the 27th, $95.70 for food and beverages, and a 4 round trip shuttle passes to Levi's Stadium. 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This is all at Laughing Monk Brewing in Sunnyvale and 957 The Game, your place to be throughout the entire season. 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
1: We are back. 95.7 The Game weekend wrap here. Before we get back into sports, gotta let everybody know about the Sound Off. Do it every morning on the Morning Roast. What is the Sound Off? 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
2: Who else you guys
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1: A message about whatever it was you and Risotto were just talking about in the during the break. 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
2: Okay.
1: About anything you want in the world. It can be something that sounds like this.
3: Dude, it's like the beginning of September. Why are you already putting Halloween decorations all over the place? Oh my gosh.
1: There you go. That's all you can do. That's all you need to do. You can sound off about how stupid your neighbor's Halloween decorations look in the month of September. So that is the Sound Off. And if it's good enough, we will replay it at 8 o'clock every day on the Morning Roast. Again, the number one more time. 628-400-9880. So, yeah. Call the Sound Off.
2: Are you a Halloween guy?
1: Yeah. I mean, I don't do it as much as I used to. Like, I don't, like, dress up as much anymore.
2: Thank God. That's not what I meant.
1: I don't go trick-or-treating anymore, but, you know.
2: When did that stop? A couple of years ago?
1: I think the last time I went trick-or-treating, I want to say freshman year of high school. Then, because sophomore year, I had a football game that night, so couldn't go trick-or-treating. And then I think by junior year, you start going to Halloween parties, not trick-or-treating.
2: I just like it. You know why I like it? Because it's in the fall. It's hard not to have a good time when it's October.
1: You ever do haunted houses?
2: No.
1: Oh, it's a great date idea.
2: Really?
1: So if you and the missus are looking for a nice little date night in October. So years,
4: can't confirm.
1: Years ago, there you go. So years ago, I was dating this girl. Her name was Stephanie. She was super into Halloween. She loved it. It was her favorite holiday of the year. And she was living in Merced at the time. And she's like, yeah, there's this haunted corn maze in Atwater that I want to go to. And God. It's like, these are parts of the state.
2: Atwater in and itself sounds haunted.
1: Exactly. It was middle of nowhere place. But it was like, it was her idea. I was like, oh, yeah, let's go check it out. And we did this haunted corn maze, and it was really, really cool, actually. Like, it was big. They had, like several, I don't know how big it was, like several acres big. And you go around, you got people jumping out in masks, scaring you and stuff like that. They dress up all the stuff and whatnot with blood and guts and spider webs. And, absolutely right. If you can find a good haunted house or a good haunted corn maze to go to in October, absolutely check it out. Just, you know, don't put your Halloween decorations up in September. Don't do that.
4: There's a hay maze in Half Moon Bay. Hay maze in Half Moon Bay.
1: Hay by the bay, I just may.
4: And it's really big. I got to find the name of it. And we did it, and it was at nighttime, and it was starting to get dark, and we're trying to get out of this maze, and I was stressing that I would never get out of there. And who do we run into in the hay maze? None other than Stanley Roberts from Cron 4 News.
1: Oh, wow.
4: We were not behaving badly, but he was there. We ran right into him.
1: Is that what he does, the good people behaving badly segment?
2: Send pasta home.
1: Great. I was doing a maze of hay.
2: Look at
1: him. I was doing a maze of hay in Half Moon Bay.
2: Stanley
1: during
2: Roberts?
1: The day. What do you say? You just may. All right.
2: If I saw Stanley Roberts in a maze, I'd be like, what is this?
1: It's amazing.
2: You know how to. You know
5: what is going on here?
2: The day.

0: don't
1: properly.
0: The what?
1: Mexico.
0: Yeah, Day of the Dead. What about it? Yeah, Dia de los Muertos. There you go. You beat me to it.
1: That's the way you do it. That's the way you celebrate the dead. You drink, you enjoy, you dance around the graveyards. You don't mourn the dead, but you celebrate the lives that they led and enjoy the afterlife or wherever the hell it is that you are.
0: That's typically on November 1st, though, isn't it, when they do it down there?
1: I'm just saying.
2: All Saints Day in the Catholic sense?
1: What about it?
2: I don't know.
0: Is that what it is? I don't know. You're talking about days I don't actually do, so I don't. I can't speak.
1: It's not a holiday recognized here in the United States, but I'm just talking about, you know, have connective tissues to Halloween. Are you like a scary movie kind of guy?
0: Not really. Like, again, this is when I was dating the girl I mentioned earlier. She was big into horror movies. Stephanie, what happened to Stephanie?
1: Stephanie, can you call in? We have a line open right now.
0: 888-957-9570. She made me watch all sorts of horror movies. Some of them are good. Some of them, I'm just like, you know what? You're into this, so I'm going to show my support. You know, I made her watch baseball games, so she had to watch.
1: Halloween and scary. Was she goth?
0: No.
1: Okay.
0: Normal, happy-go-lucky girl who's just really into blood, guts, and gore. So I'm sure she's doing great wherever she's at these days. So, but yeah, no, she was really. I'm not a big horror movie guy though. Like, I'll watch them, but I'm not like.
1: Where are you, Blair Witch? Did you ever see the Blair Witch?
0: Oh, I did. See, we talk about horror movies. I love found footage horror movies. Mm. Like, those are the ones. Like the demon occulty, like the Paranormal Activity movies and stuff like that. I'm all up on those. Blair Witch Project, love those kind of movies. The sequel's not as good.
1: There was a sequel?
0: Yeah.
1: Oh, God, you can't do a sequel.
0: The guy's like, my sister was lost in the woods. I got to go find her. It's like, bro, that was 20 years ago. What? Like, what are we doing here? Like, just go. If you want to go die in the woods, just go die in the woods. Don't give me a whole fake plot. Hey, you got to go find your sister from the first movie that came out 20 years ago.
1: Hey, you guys.
0: Basically, like, ugh. Anyway, what were we talking about? We were talking about Kyle Shanahan, the love fest that that he's getting here. And so then the Niners take on the Miami Dolphins tomorrow, and the Dolphins are just not very good, which it's like, I don't know what you're supposed to really expect or take away from a game.
1: He's always fun to watch.
0: Yeah. And if he gets bottled up, that's going to really suck for one of my fantasy football teams. But yeah, Devon Achane's good. Malik Willis is, I don't know if they want him to be the quarterback there long-term or not. John Eric Sullivan, Jeff Hafley, obviously familiar with Malik Willis from their days in Green Bay, which is where they came from, obviously. So, again, it's not a great, fun game to talk about. But all this week, though, it just feels like everyone's just gushing about Kyle Shanahan right now. And earlier this week on Thursday, we had Joe Rose, host of the Joe Rose Show on WQAM, our sister station out in Miami. He also does the Miami Dolphins games.
1: That's not the former tight end.
0: Yes, it is the former tight end.
1: Oh, really? Rose?
0: Yeah, the great Joe Rose.
1: Oh, man. Yeah, shout out Cal.
0: Yeah, former Cal tight end, former Dolphins tight end. He caught Dan Marino's first touchdown pass. He's a big game hero. And I always used to listen to his show in the morning when I was down in Miami for school.
1: Oh, okay.
0: And so I loved his show so much. I still listen to it out here when I drive in the mornings.
1: I want to say he did television, didn't he, locally out there with ABC?
0: I don't know if he did or not. I know he's been a big time radio guy for a long time, and he's an icon on Miami sports talk down there. And
1: bigger than Dan Le Batard?
0: Well, we did talk to Le Batard. We did talk to Stugatz this week, though. We had Stugatz on yesterday. Stugatz? They're not working together anymore.
1: He's doing his own thing now.
0: They had an ugly divorce.
1: Oh,
0: so.
1: Really?
0: Yeah. Every time I Googled Stugatz earlier this week, and it's just a bunch of Dan Le Batard cuts of, man, I really wish I could be honest about what happened with Stugatz. And it's like, ugh.
1: Wow.
0: All right. Well, I'm sure we'll get a 30-30
1: on
0: that. Started
1: out just those two.
0: But anyway, so we had Joe.
2: Stu gone.
0: All right, easy now. He was on with us yesterday.
1: You can go home.
0: No, don't go home. We need someone to run the board. But so we had Joe Rose on the morning roast yesterday. And we asked his opinion about Kyle Shanahan because Dan, I don't know how much you pay attention to the Miami sports scene. The Miami Dolphins have been absolute bupkis for 26 years now. They have not won a playoff game since 1999.
1: Is that right?
0: Oh yeah, they've been, I think, 3 playoff games since their last playoff win. They got destroyed by the Jacksonville Jaguars, 63-6.
1: Mark Brunell.
0: Exactly. And that was Dan Marino's last game. That was Jimmy Johnson's last game. And then you fast forward to 2008. They won the AFC East in the year that Brady was hurt. I believe they lost to the Steelers that year in the first round. And then you fast forward to a couple years ago when Tua was the quarterback, Mike McDaniel's the head coach. They went into Kansas City where it was like negative 500 degrees and got their, you know, their butts kicked by Pat Mahomes and co. We all know what that's like here. So we asked Joe Rose, what do you think, Kyle Shanahan? Again, talk about praise for Kyle Shanahan.
3: Anybody that rips Kyle Shanahan, who is, if he's not the best coach in the NFL, he's one of the two or three best. And for anybody that would ever want to get rid of Kyle Shanahan. I don't know whether they think there's another great college coach. They want to try that. We've tried that. We've tried everything. We've gotten guys, that, you know, and he's special. Look at his system works. Even when you guys miss on a draft pick, that, you know, you give up a bunch of draft picks, you're able to find Brock Purdy. You've been able to overcome things. The drafts haven't always been perfect through the years. As a guy that follows the 49ers, like, you know, like I still live here and it's still in my backyard from Miami. He's a hell of a coach, man. And I know they've come up short in a couple of Super Bowls. Kansas City's been on a roll and knocked a lot. They're saying the same thing. This same conversation right now, except for coach, is going on in Buffalo.
0: So, again, there it's Joe Rose there of the Joe Rose Show on WQAM in Miami.
1: So, yeah, he was on television with NBC6.
0: Oh, okay.
1: If you're familiar with 22 years, he was a television sportscaster and sports anchor, analyst
0: yeah.
1: for Dolphin
0: so
1: Games.
0: He is. Yeah. He

0: She was all right when he was here. And Brandon Ayuk, stop being a little cat. Then Trey Lance, Ricky Pearsall, Mykal Williams, Dejon Stribling.
1: Mykal Williams.
0: Still out. Well, Dejon Stribling wasn't a first-round pick. I call Dejon Stribling the 33rd pick of the first round. He's basically a first-round pick, but he's not. But it's how many coaches have been able to still put a successful team on the field despite whiffing on so many first-rounders? So, again, it's the draft record. It's a plus and a minus on Shanahan. On the one hand, you want him to hit on these early first-round picks. But on the other hand, the ability to not let the absence of first-round picks hold you back is in and of itself pretty impressive.
1: Yeah, and how many, getting back to sort of the criticism surrounding Shanahan, it was just a short, when was the NFL draft? A few months ago?
0: Back in April, yeah.
1: Right? And people were jumping on him all over again. It's like, Shanahan sucks after he went and got Black and he got Stribling. It's like, what are you doing? And those two kids obviously hurt now, but could be part of the future, and it could be one of the best drafts for that of the 49ers. And I love that Shanahan doesn't care. Two things I love about Shanahan is that if you think you're going to sway him with your mock drafts, that this is who the 49ers should
0: draft. The consensus?
1: He does not care what you think as a fan. He does not care what ESPN says. He lives in his own world, and I love that about him. And the other thing I love about him is that when injuries happen in the middle of the game, and I guess this is true for every coach, and they show him, he just has his head down and is ready for the next play. He's just like, I don't have time to sit here and commiserate over what happened to Stribling after all the talk and the excitement about the guy or anybody that goes down. He's ready. He's got his head down on his chart looking for the next play. Shanahan's a hell of a coach. I'm not debating that, but there's so many other things that have, you're as good as your personnel. I don't care how good any of the coaches at any level. Phil Jackson doesn't win NBA championships when Michael Jordan decides to play baseball. And so you're reliant on players at the end of the day. And with that being said, Shanahan proved that he can do things and he can get you to the playoffs even if you're not at full strength. But you're going to need Bosa. You're going to need Warner. You're going to need Williams. You're going to need Christian McCaffrey. You're going to need Kittle. You're going to need these guys. And that's the big question.
0: Oh, absolutely. And again, when you talk about personnel, you talk about player personnel, there is one group of personnel
1: why is Posse getting excited?
0: Someone on the line. You talk about personnel, though. Again, the player personnel is the part where Shanahan's done well at. And I'm looking at our YouTube chat right now. I'm not going to shout out any names because they're all saying the same thing. The 49ers training staff. That is the big knock against Kyle Shanahan is this 49ers training staff. They are not good. Like, they just are not good. I know we like to blame the substation for stuff and that whole crackpot theory. They are just terrible at keeping players healthy and stuff like that. And that is the one thing that Shanahan needs to figure out a way to get better at.
1: I can't go there. I think what we want to blame, that's just sort of what we do. You have all these injuries. That's why the whole substation came about. We got to point a finger at somebody, Sam.
0: I think it's the right answer is always the simplest answer. The simplest answer is, again, I brought up the NFL Player Association surveys they do every year. And the Niners training staff training facility is always at the bottom of the league in terms of how the players feel about them. It's always in the low B minuses, C minuses, C pluses, stuff like that. The most recent player survey that came out last year, I think the training staff was like the second worst grade and the training facilities was the worst grade. And then you look at teams that, the Falcons or the Broncos or the Vikings, like those are teams that have top-notch facilities, top-notch training staffs. The Niners need to be having one of those two.
1: What qualifies as being a bad training staff?
0: I think the big complaint I see is that the training facilities, there's not great rehab facilities. There's not great rehab facilities. They don't have good hot tub space or things of that nature.
1: You didn't just say that, did you?
0: No, I'm dead ass serious. That was one of the things that was complained about.
1: I think when you get to the NFL level and you're talking about an industry that makes close to $30 billion a year, like, it's pretty good when you're talking about the training and rehab facilities and the training staff.
0: I'm just telling you what the feedback has been.
1: I know, but we're always looking for, because it's the nature of sports talk radio, it's got to be somebody's fault. You know whose fault it is at the end of the day? If you really wanted to make rhyme or reason out of any of this, it's not very sexy, but it's football. And at the end of the day, when you have men who run 4.4 40s and have less than 10% body fat, and as vicious as this sport is, people are going to get hurt. And unfortunately, sometimes when you're an older team, it looks as though, the gods are against your specific team. But look at the Los Angeles Chargers. They're worse than that of the

0: 49ers, and they could, they're looking for why us, whether it's Keenan Allen or whether it's, you know, their starting quarterback, there's always somebody that's going down, whether it's Derwin James, they lose guys every single year, worse than that of the 49ers. It's just football. If you sign up to do this as a player, as a coach, as a fan, this happens. It's not a training staff. It's not a substation. It's not.
1: Training staff helps, though. Especially if you got a team that's as old as this one. And that is going to be a legitimate aspect of the season. You got a lot of guys who will play a lot of football on this team, which means they are going to be more at risk of injuries. But at the same time, that, I think, adds to the imperativeness of needing to have the best training staff you can have and the best facilities you can have. And the fact of the matter is, the Niners don't. And when you're not covering all your bases, you subject yourself to shortcomings.
0: Not enough hot tub space.
1: Among other things, yes. Let's go again. That's just.
0: I know, dude.
1: No, listen, I'm reading the survey. I'm like, really, this is what it's about? But apparently that is. And, you know, the training staff, they felt like it sometimes helps them out, or they sometimes make them feel better. Again, these comments are very brief one-line sentences. I wish I had more to go off of here. But, again, this is the data I found, and it goes off of it. And it's
0: give me your grief.
1: Anyway, I know. I like the grief. I also like Bobby in Los Altos. How are you doing this morning, Bobby? You're on the wrap.
2: Hey, thank you for taking my call. First of all, Loveman, don't ever badmouth the substation. You show the substation respect.
1: It's not a real thing, Bobby.
2: Don't anger the substation.
1: It's an inanimate object that has no impact on everyday life.
2: Don't anger the substation. All right, so here's my question for you. I was thinking about this, and since you're the morning producer, you're going to find out the answer to this on Monday. I want to know what the line is. How much the Niners have to win by, such that on Monday, the cause will be cause of joy versus cause of disgust and disappointment and poo-pooing.
1: Ooh.
2: And I set that line at 17.5. So if the Niners don't win by at least 16.5. 16 and a hook.
1: Oh, it's already gone down.
2: So if they don't win by at least 17, I think the cause on Monday will be more on the negative than on the celebration of a win. So what say you, radio host?
1: Fair enough, Bobby. And you know, the Bobby's one of our best roasters. The overall over under, right, or the overall spread, I think, is 13.5. I think if you cover that at minimum, you're gonna have happy callers. But I think how you get to that final score is gonna matter. Like, let's say the Niners just, you know, are up 21-0 and decide, you know what, hey, we're playing well enough, let's ease off the gas, and maybe the Dolphins get, you know, a touchdown, a field goal in the fourth quarter against the backups. You win by 11, 21-10, but Christian McCaffrey doesn't play in the second half. You know, Nick Bosa doesn't play in the second half. Mac Jones has taken a lot of snaps in the second half. If it goes down that way, like, are we going to be upset that the final score was, you know, only an 11-point difference?
2: Absolutely, because we're going to say, what happened? Why couldn't we score for the final three quarters of the game?
1: Because you had the backups in.
2: We can't even keep it going.
1: If the score is beneath your 17 or your 16.5 point spread, but it's because most of, like, the backups were in and the starters got the rest that we all want to see them get, like, is that acceptable? I guess we'll find out on Monday.
0: He went Haley.
1: There you go. Hey, appreciate you calling in, Bobby.
0: What's her name again?
1: Hmm?
0: The woman that called in the garlic fries.
1: Oh, Heidi Watney?
0: Yeah, he went Heidi on.
1: He went Heidi Watney. Yeah, he went out. Someone who doesn't go Heidi Watney. I got a treat for you here, Dan. Go to one of our top roasters. Tony in Oakland. How are we doing this morning, Tony? It's the first time you've called me on the weekend, Tony.
3: Sam, you've gone big time. Now you're going to be on all the time. Hey, Sam, I know Joe Rose.
1: You do?
3: Well, briefly. And Matt Booza, they were on the Cal team. Anyway, they were sculling keys. Those are the secret drinking society of Cal. And I was ace of clubs. And we had a gigantic party in our apartment building right across from the stadium, and they almost wrecked the thing. And here's Joe Rose making the strawberry daiquiris and the wild turkey chasers, right? And so I disagree with the boy saying Shanahan is the best coach in football. Because you know what? You know when I got started on the radio, right? Because I knew we were going to the Super Bowl as soon as I saw Purdy. And Shanahan ruined it. We could have won. I'm sorry, but he's good, right? Planning, whatever. He's not a battlefield commander. There's no way that we should have lost that Super Bowl when Mahomes is coming up next in the OT, right? And they go for the field goal rather than the touchdown. I will never forgive him for that. But he can't help it because he doesn't have

0: God's intuition on the battlefield.
1: He might be getting it a little bit, though, Tony. You saw him grow a lot as a coach last year. Like, maybe that intuition's come to him since that Super Bowl loss. You know, sometimes it's failure what makes us better.
0: I have to agree with that, Sam. And the reason why is the new head dude there, Guido. Okay, I won't go into the other stuff. Guido has got, he's got Shanahan passing the ball, giving it to everyone, spreading around, because you know why? That's the Italian feel. You share the joy with everyone, and Shanahan, the Irishman, who never hardly smiles, getting with the Italian program.
2: Abundanza!
1: Yeah. Hey, Dan, have you met Tony yet on the air yet? Hey, Tony, say hello to my co-host, Dan Devone.
0: Dan Devone. What kind of name is that, Dan?
2: What do you think? I'm half Paisan. Are you kidding me?
0: Okay, it seems like you guys wiped out a few syllables at the end of your name because it probably wasn't Dan Devone. It was probably Dan Devone.
2: Exactly. Dan Devone. Dante
0: That's
2: Devone.
0: Right.
2: Hey,
0: okay.
2: Hey.
0: Well, good. You guys are a good mix there. I'm glad we're putting some life into the program.
1: Dan is very much of it, Tony. He very much is. Thank you for calling in. That was Tony in Oakland.
0: He's an Italian.
1: Somewhat regular on the morning roast.
2: Who was that nutbag?
1: Exactly. It was Tony in Oakland.
2: Oh, all right.
1: One of our
2: I don't like her.
1: One of our legends. She was a roaster of the year in 2024.
2: Really?
1: Yeah. You know, it was a different time back then. So anyway, we're going to wrap up. The show's flown by. My goodness. We're already into the last segment.
2: Put on the headset. He wants to say something.
1: Oh, okay.
3: Who is that nutbag? Is crazy. Dan.
2: Sorry. I know. I liked it, though. What's Tony? Tony
3: is that
2: Tony
3: how you Oakland? Is that how you talk to people you meet for the first time? My goodness.
1: That's what he said to me the first time I met him. Hey, I'm Sam Loveman. Oh, what's this nutbag producing for me? Anyway, that's the Dan Devone way. Man, this show's flown by, though.
2: I still can't look at Boss. I'm staying in here during the break. Go listen to some of his stories. He's out of control.
1: I like
2: the big fellas.
1: We'll bring him in to tell some stories, maybe on the other side. Who knows? Anyway, we'll wrap this show. Show goes by a lot. What I'm trying to say, show goes by a lot faster. You're not stuck talking Giants baseball for 3 hours. That's a joke. I couldn't get out right there. Fremont Bank here for you, here for good.
2: Still a European, man.
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0: Don't stop now. Just keep it going, baby. Oh, God. Are you kidding me? Just keep it going, baby.
1: Stop striking out. You know, advance the runner. You know,
0: God, he wins. Bless America. I mean, bring it on, man.
1: Oh, heck yeah.
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3: I was going to stare at Risotto for that rejoin there. That was...
4: Did you just put that together?
0: I mean, bring it on, man.
1: Oh, heck yeah.
3: Stop. Oh, Steven Risotto.
4: Apparently Jan's back in the rotation.
3: I heard that Jan's been calling in. I'm glad. She needs to call into the morning roast. Haven't heard her in quite a while. We got some callers, man. The loyalty of some of our callers, man. It just... I appreciate them all. Bobby in Los Altos, Tony in Oakland, Jan in Mountain View, Brian Palo Alto.
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3: We got along Filmo Mike. We got some great callers here at the station. I guess Willard was saying earlier this week, Mitch in New Jersey's been calling him for like 25 years on shows.
6: Willard said that Mitch in New Jersey has been calling him for north of 20 years.
3: Oh, there he is. Every time.
4: Hey, we got a request on the text line. Can Risotto do a Dave Fleming today?
3: Sure.
4: Impersonation.
7: Wow, I didn't think you would ask. Dave Fleming from San Francisco. Sam Lubman, Dan Devone, welcome back to 95.7 The Game.
3: Hey, Dave, how you feeling about your Cardinal traveling across country to play Duke today?
7: Well, the Stanford Cardinal, yeah, they're going to play Duke in, you know, the East Coast. Should be a good matchup. Touchdown!
3: Oh, there he goes. Stanford takes the lead!
4: Can you do Nahagian, our fearless leader?
8: Look, look, look.
3: There you go.
8: I 100% agree with you. That's an excellent point.
6: Dan, do you think you can do Saturdays?
8: Why are they not at break? I don't understand. How hard is it to go to the break?
3: I don't know, Matt. Good. You should go ask them that. That's me every day. That's what I have to deal with. Anyway, oh my God, I was at the Giants games last weekend. Giants pod. I don't know. I'll be there next weekend when the bums are in town. But there is a guy.
4: Let's all go for last Saturday. Is that it? Let's all go after the show.
3: We could. Is it? I think it's a 1 o'clock start next Saturday. Unfortunately. So we'll be on during the... We have our Friedman show, Bonte and I.
4: Oh, that's right.
3: Bonte and I have our Friedman show.
4: You're on location.
3: Yeah. Next
7: Let's
3: week.
7: Go, Dan.
3: What? There you go. You two could do the weekend wrap in the morning. There we go. Dan and Riz pass it off to Bonte and Lubman.
4: You know what? If I had to do a show with Pasta, I seriously, if he made me giggle, I don't know that I could straighten up for the final 2.5 hours. He has the ability to, like, cripple me.
3: Oh, now I need to see this show happen. And then, so Bonte and I will be out of Freeman.
4: It'd be me hyperventilating.
3: We'll be
4: trying to talk through a paper.
6: I would end your career and mine.
4: I tried to talk through a paper bag for 3 hours.
3: I think that'll be very fun to listen to.
4: Yeah, plug your Freeman's.
3: Yeah, no, so Bonte, you have Freeman's Appliances in Pleasant Hill. You know, hey, I'm Lubman. I'm going to be at Freeman's Appliances with Bonte Hill next weekend.
4: That'll be fun.

0: That's somewhere is that Filmo drop. I need Filmo to call in and do a Bonte impersonation. But yeah, so yeah, Bonte and I will be out there for 3 hours next week for Freeman's Appliance.
1: Let me hear you do Bonte. Can you do Bonte's pasta?
0: Oh, you know, Lubman, it's just, you know, when I have a great producer like you setting me up for everything, this is what makes my job easier. I'm the king, but you're the one who really makes me happen.
2: Nobody's mad.
0: Same old Clay to me. Yeah, I don't do a great Bonte.
3: Same old Clay to me.
0: Oh, baby. So very excited for that one there. So Bonte will be doing the show. But last weekend I was at, that's where this whole story comes back to. Last weekend, someone on the Padres beat, I didn't get his name, and unfortunately, I didn't get a picture. Dead ringer for our boss, Matt Nahegan.
1: Like, really?
0: There's at one point
1: there's two of them out there.
0: He walks into the Giants clubhouse as I'm walking out. And this guy comes walking. I freaked out for a second. It's like, no, I'm not supposed to see my boss at the Giants clubhouse. But no, it was just this guy on the Padres beat who happened to look exactly like Matt Nahegan. Slight difference, but like enough to make you do a double take and be like, no.
4: I've seen him before, and I know who you're talking about now.
0: What's his name?
4: I also thought it was him.
0: I didn't get his name.
4: I thought it was him, and I think I took a picture of him and said, doesn't this look like Matt Nahegan?
0: It threw me. It was way too much look like Matt Nahegan.
4: He was on his phone, the same type of like, action of him on his phone.
0: It's just standing on his phone staring at
4: same mechanics.
0: Gotta win the big day. Gotta send out my Friday email. But oh yeah.
1: I was sitting on a bench in New York on 76. If you ever go into New York City in Central Park, there's an entrance to the park on 72nd. You just sit on that bench. I guarantee you will meet the most fascinating, crazy, interesting people.
0: Is that where you saw Evan?
1: I didn't meet Evan there, but I was sitting on this bench and I'm waiting for somebody. I'm there just for a couple of minutes. These two women I happened to be sitting next to, but I didn't realize it when I sat down. And one of them, this is so New York, because there's no filter in New York. She says, no exchange of pleasantries. She says, look at me. Look at me. I said, yeah? She says, you're from the Bear. You're the brother of the Bear. Have you ever watched The Bear?
0: I have not, but that's okay. What's his name? I'm spacing on his name right now. Doesn't matter.
1: Anyways, I said
0: Jeremy Allen White.
1: Jeremy, yeah, exactly. So there's a guy that plays the older brother that apparently I resemble. I have no idea. She says, you're the older brother. You're on The Bear. You're on The Bear. And then she says, you're Italian and Muslim. I said, no, I don't think Muslim's a nationality, but this has been an interesting exchange. And I got up and left. New York City in a slice right there, man.
4: Was it Tony in Oakland?
0: Yeah, who was that nutbag? Get her number next time. Have her call into the show.
5: She's an Italian.
0: I want to hear from her. Let's wrap up.
1: Some Muslim.
0: You can be both. I think that's allowable.
1: I know, but it's a religion.
0: Yeah. You could be an Italian who practices Islam. You know, maybe that's what she meant to say. She didn't say in the politically correct way, but, you know, there's a kernel of truth in whatever she was saying there, maybe, possibly.
1: Yeah.
0: Let's finish up some sports talk here we end the show here. Brock Purdy going out there tomorrow. Just, I don't know. Again, this is what's fun to talk about Brock versus the Dolphins, because it always brings us back to when we first got to know Brock Purdy. And no, I'm not talking about the little cameo he had against the Kansas City Chiefs that year when the Niners just got absolutely boat raced on their own field by the Chiefs. I'm talking about was December 3rd, a week before I turned 30, when Brock stepped under center officially for the first time. It was on that after that first drive where Jimmy Garoppolo was the quarterback, and he threw one of those Jimmy O'No throws on the play right before he got sacked and went down. Niners take the field goal. Then in comes Brock Purdy, and I don't know, Dan, do you remember much from Brock Purdy's first day when he was with the Dolphins?
1: Well, yeah, he surgically diced them up and marched them up and down the field, and one going away, and the rest is history, as they like to say. It didn't stop until he got to Philadelphia and tore his UCL.
0: Basically, yeah. I mean, it's just the initial Brock Purdy craze, like, it's never really stopped to a sense, but when it first burst onto the scene against the Dolphins that day, that was we had no idea, I think, that day, the trip we were about to go on. I remember the conversation the next day was more about the Jimmy injury. The Brock conversation really didn't take off until that next week on December 10th, on my 30th birthday, when Tom Brady and co. came to town. And Brock had that touchdown pass to McCaffrey that he had. It's like a 45-yard bomb into the end zone.

0: phone. Everyone starts chanting, Purdy, Purdy, Purdy. And that's when I realized, like, oh, we got something different here. But it started in that Dolphins game. And Joe Rose, who we heard from last segment, and party with Tony in Oakland, but he was on the call for that game. And here's what he remembers from Brock's first game.
1: Of a lot of the games I've done over the 22 years doing Dolphin games, when your starting quarterback goes down that early in a game, and now here comes his seventh-round pick, Brock Purdy, and I was thinking, and I think if I'm not mistaken, we'd already scored on a long touchdown, like right off the bat. We were explosive plays, and somebody got loose and ran 60 or 70 yards. I was like, man, we're in great shape. Now this young quarterback's in here. And, man, he took off. I mean, you don't see that. As growing up as a 49er fan on the other side of this thing, I was like, man, they might have hit a jackpot, you know. And I'm always careful when it's a seventh-round pick and, you know, let's see if this is a one-hit wonder. But, wow, he got his confidence, and his makeup is just a little bit different in a great system with one of the best head coaches and offenses in football year in and year out. And it all came together. That was a very impressive day. Yes, I remember like yesterday.
0: So I think the arc of Brock Purdy is, I think, was what – like the performance of Brock Purdy is fun to watch. Like, he has looked more like a first-round quarterback than a lot of first-round quarterbacks have. But doing it from the position as Mr. Irrelevant and the arc that he's gone on from unknown to immediately taking the reins of this team and, you know, leading them like he has is just all what goes into what's making the entire Brock Purdy experience so much fun and special. And I just want to bring this up because, again, whenever the Dolphins come to town, it's the first time he's faced the Dolphins
2: nothing
0: here.
2: Nothing but love these days.
0: Well, absolutely, yeah. When you're 1-0 and you play as well as he has, like, how could you not? Like, I think, obviously, you're probably feeling, I don't want to play the game of who do you feel better about, Shanahan or Brock, because I think right now they just seem so in lockstep with each other.
2: I love both of them.
0: And yeah, why not?
2: No, I know.
0: You can pick both.
2: I would say that Brock Purdy is as good as he's been. And there's been a step forward and a half step back at times over the last couple of years. But Brock Purdy, and I've repeated myself and I'm doing it again as an echo chamber, because he's going to step into, and what he's doing this year, to the prime of his career. And again, I think the next 5 or 6 years is going to be the best we've ever seen of Brock Purdy. I would say this, though. Again, when you talk about depth, which is such a key to this football team, that should anything happen to Brock Purdy, Mac Jones is a quality quarterback. Mm-hmm. I don't mean to diminish what Brock Purdy's doing. Mac Jones is I'm a big Mac Jones guy. And so, yes, Brock Purdy is the perfect guy to execute what it is that Kyle Shanahan is doing. So the reason the 49ers are always going to they have that position locked up with one of the best.
0: You got your franchise quarterback that we've been looking for since Steve Young.
2: Wow.
0: I think you have. Yeah. I mean, no disrespect to Jeff Garcia, but he was never looked at as a franchise quarterback. You were wandering the desert for 20 plus years looking for a quarterback.
2: What about Nick Mullins?
0: Nick Mullins, other than that one Raider game, I don't think he was really ever that guy. Colin Kaepernick looked like that guy for a minute. Alex Smith looked like that guy for about 23 seconds. Josh Johnson looked like that guy for about 3 plays before he got a concussion in the NFC title game. Phillip Rivers could have been that guy in the Super Bowl if they had won that game, but that's neither here nor there. But no, Brock has become everything that 49er fans have wanted out of their quarterback. And I know there's still skepticism. Like, he's not an elite tier quarterback. I don't think he'll ever be looked at as one of the 4 or 5 most elite quarterbacks in the NFL. Still a damn good quarterback. He's going to go out there, he's going to get it done the Brocky way, and he's going to win football games in a way that's just fun for us to enjoy as Niner fans. And there's flaws to him, absolutely. But I'll be honest, I think that kind of makes it more fun when you do succeed with a guy with flaws versus a perfect quarterback. Like, when you win with like a perfect quarterback, it's almost like there's that expectation. Like, well, yeah, you should have. You have Patrick Mahomes, you have Josh Allen, you should be winning. But when you're winning with a quarterback that has a flaw that he can overcome, whether it's size, arm strength, which I don't knock the arm strength as much as most people do, but there's almost more of a satisfaction to it when you win with an imperfect quarterback, I think. Like, the Eagles win beating the Patriots that year with Nick Foles. Like, that feels a little bit extra more special, I think, because you did it with a guy you probably weren't supposed to do it with. I look at, like, to keep it local, the Giants in 2010, that band of misfits team. That was an imperfect team with great pitching, but it was an imperfect team. And it felt more special when that team won because on the surface, it looked like a team that shouldn't win, but they still found a way to win, and they still did win, and it just makes it more fun. So, I mean, obviously, you want the perfect quarterback, but it's still pretty damn fun to

0: win with a quarterback like Brock Purdy?
1: Well, he's a franchise quarterback in that he's getting rewarded financially.
0: Mm-hmm.
1: And while he may not be a top-tier quarterback, he is regarded as one of the best quarterbacks in the NFL. I think I can say that without hesitation. The whole tiering...
0: Well, easily top 10, yeah.
1: The tiering thing is ridiculous. He's the best quarterback for the system that Kyle Shanahan wants to execute, which is the reason why he went out and got him. And that's the only way. That's the only lens by which you can look at this thing through. I don't even know if Josh Allen would necessarily fit under Kyle Shanahan.
0: Oh, I think Josh Allen will do incredible things with Kyle Shanahan.
1: Yeah, you're probably right.
0: He's on the short list of guys that I would want on this team over Brock Purdy, but I think Josh Allen
1: is amazing, and so is Patrick Mahomes. But I'm just saying, when you talk about, I mean, would there be times when Josh Allen wants to bail on a play and use his legs and be Josh Allen? And not go through the progression like that of a Brock Purdy. I'm just saying, like, he's the perfect guy for the system. So to compare him to other quarterbacks he's not a top tier guy. I mean, that's just so silly.
0: That's fair.
1: It's about winning a damn Super Bowl.
0: Yeah.
1: Like, isn't that what we're here for?
0: Well, again, I think, right, just, again, this is why I kind of get into the confidence factors. Again, I'm not just basing it off the one game. I'm basing off the totality of what we've seen of these two working together. And you come into this season where Brock, and one of the reasons why I feel so high on Brock going into this year is I think about what we've talked about him about regarding Brock Purdy during training camp. We did not really talk about Brock Purdy during training camp. And the reason I think that's significant is because, and I asked Brian Baldinger this when we had him on 1 week, like, Baldy, we're not hearing anything about Brock. What's the deal about that? And he's like, oh, it means he's doing his job.
1: Yeah.
0: Like, you don't hear about, exactly. You do not hear about good quarterbacks in training camp. Did you hear anything about Pat Mahomes in training camp?
1: No.
0: Did you hear anything about Josh Allen training camp? No, you didn't. When you're not hearing about your quarterback in training camp, it means they're locked in and getting their work done. And
1: I hear about Deshaun Watson in training camp.
0: Exactly. That's not a guy you want to hear about. You hear all about what's going on down Las Vegas with their quarterback situation. Heard a lot about Justin Herbert in training camp, having a couple beers on the sideline. Like, yeah, and how's that going for him right now? I mean,
1: he's still a good quarterback after the game.
0: But
1: he's still a good quarterback.
0: Oh, no, he's absolutely. Again, you want to talk about a guy who would do damage in Kyle Shanahan's system.
1: Oh, he would be perfect.
0: Oh, I think so, too. I think Brock perfect. Would be a bad. I think Brock's mobility would give him a little bit of an edge, though, over Herbert's. I think Brock is more mobile than Herbert.
1: Is he? Not by much.
0: Still more mobile, though. Like, okay. Yeah, more is still more. Like, like Brock is just he's not mobile enough to where I would call him a running quarterback, but the ability to scoot around a little bit and extend those plays and get out of the pocket and find those guys downfield, like, it's a skill set that Brock, that gets him in trouble every now and then. He'll roll out and he'll throw a ball that makes go, no, don't do that! But
1: how did the Chargers lose to the Giants in week one?
0: Chargers might be in trouble, man. Well, they lost their center in training camp, and
1: they're missing like four offensive linemen.
0: That's
1: the thing about your man out of the University of Oregon, Justin Herbert, is that he's sort of like Andrew Luck a little bit. Like, I think he's remarkably talented, but getting back to the injury bug, and we always isolate it to the 49ers, be a Charger fan. You're living with this. For the last 10 years, you're dealing with these similar sort of, like, why us? But the Chargers, and they're not nearly as old as that of the 49ers, but they lose key players every single year. And I just don't think Herbert's had an opportunity, you know, with really bad offensive lines. And you give him a supporting cast. You give him what it is at Kansas City or some of these other teams or Buffalo.
0: Good point.
1: I don't think Herbert's right.
0: That surprised me, though, the injuries and the issues that the Chargers having with Harbaugh. Because Jim Harbaugh, when he was with the Niners, he had these teams really, really healthy.
1: You're supporting what it is that I'm trying to tell you. It doesn't have to do with the coach. It doesn't have to do with the training staff. It doesn't have to do with the subway. It's football. Sometimes at the end of the day.
0: There's lots of different factors that play in it. Absolutely.
1: It has nothing to do with any of that. I just think that sometimes if Lady Luck is going to bite you in the ass, that's what's going to happen. And that the majority of your roster is going to get hurt because at the end of the day, this is the most vicious contact sport that's out there.
0: Really quick, got a couple minutes left in the show here. We are the Warriors flagship station. We are 10 days away from Warriors Media Day, Dan.
2: Oh, wow.
0: And I don't know if this is a simmering controversy or not. Steph Curry still hasn't signed his contract extension.
2: Right on.
0: Oh, no, everybody panic. Is he holding out? What's going on? I'm not worried about that. But Steph was asked about testing free agency. And here is what Steph said the other day. Where did he say this on, actually? Should have this ready to go. He said this on I have it somewhere right in front of me. Oh, it's on CNBC. Oh, cool. Steph's doing CNBC interviews. Here's what Steph said about testing free agency.
3: Not at all. I've always stated that I want to be a lifer with Golden State, what we've built there. The fact that I get to run it back this year with Draymond and Coach Kerr. So all the contract stuff, this NBA thing from year to year is so crazy.

0: Things change really fast, but I do know my interest and mission to stay and go and state and be competitive is there, and the contract stuff will take care of itself.
1: How do you feel about the whole Steph being a career warrior thing, Dan? Is that something you hold out for? Is that something, if it doesn't happen, you're not losing any sleep over it?
2: I just think that there's a lot to peel back when it comes to extending him and a guy who's going to be 41 years of age and making $72 million on a team that's going to be in the middle of a rebuild. That just, something's a little miss there.
1: I think what they're doing, they're playing out with Steph. And the whole argument I hear is like, oh, if Joe Montana wasn't a career Niner, and you know, it's so hard to be a career one team guy. The fact that it is so hard, I do think elevates it when it is possible to happen. That being said though, yeah, I don't know what the goal is for Steph Curry in his last couple years of his career before the sun sets on his career and the Warriors move on to the post Steph era. Like, the season's starting soon, training camp's gonna start up soon, media days in 10 days. Like, this does not look like, if you ask me, is this a better Warriors team now than the one that walked off the court after losing to the Suns back in April? Like, maybe marginally, in that you have Yaxel Lendeberg on the team and not Jonathan Kuminga, who didn't play last year. But like, that's, I don't know how much of an improvement that is. I mean, the fact that he's going to play, I guess, is an improvement, but this is still a play-in team at best. And so I don't know what the goal is to give Steph over these last couple years. And I think this next contract, like, yeah, it's $72 million for a guy that age. No, you're not going to win that way. If you leave some money on the table, though, maybe you do something. But I just, this team is not a move or two away from being where people want them to be. And I think this whole next Steph contract extension, the goal is going to be absorb as many fun Steph memories as you can in those last couple years. And you know what? If that's kind of the best we can really hope for, like, The Warriors are never going to be able to truly move on to the next era until Steph's not on this team anymore. And as long as Steph's on the team, it's just, all right, I guess we'll just have fun watching Steph. And I don't know how much that resonates for Warrior fans.
2: He's inhibiting the growth. And who would have ever thought that?
1: It's a wild thing to say. But at the same time, like, if I told you got to get rid of Steph right now, no Warrior fan's taking that.
2: No one would take it except me.
1: Exactly. So it's just, but again, like, he seems committed to wanting to stay here, but when he said last year it's about, you know, establishing, you know, the foundation for the next generation, I am kind of curious, like, if you leave some money on the table, like, I am curious what Steph does there in that situation and maybe try and get more people into the fray of this team.
2: But listen, Sam, realistically, if you were to rebuild this thing, it's not going to happen.
1: It'll no, not happen. With Steph's
2: here. But if you realistically, really, if this is about getting better for the future, and this is about trying to make sure that you can expedite getting back to finding an iteration of winning players so that you can fast-track yourself back to relevancy and potentially dominance in the Western Conference, you would trade Steph Curry. I know, as crazy as that sounds,
1: yeah,
2: but that's what you would do. You would get back whatever
1: draft picks you could. If you remove the emotion of it,
2: yes,
1: absolutely.
2: But the emotion is going to dictate all of this.
1: Yeah.
2: And so he's going to stay, and rightfully so, I guess.
1: You know, honestly, again, there's no
3: absorb it.
1: There's no rationality in this. But yeah, emotionally speaking, like, as a lifelong Warrior fan, like, I'm okay with this. And it's weird, it's dumb to say out loud, but you're removing the rationale. This is straight up one of my least favorite phrases in sports. Fan is short for fanatic. This is straight up fanatic talk. Right
2: on.
1: There's no rationality behind it. It's not, you know, steeped in logic. This is just me and my stupid emotions driving me and everything I'm thinking about.
2: What will you eat next week at Friedman's? What do they serve you?
1: Oh, they serve everything.
2: Really?
1: Oh, yeah. I don't know. I'm curious what they are going to have next week.
2: Well,
1: gonna
2: have what all have sorts. You eaten in the past?
1: Oh, they had little pizzas, little steaks, a lot of fries, great root beer.
4: I love some free bottomless chips.
1: They have free bottomless chips.
4: I love bread.
1: Bacon.
4: I love pepper jack.
2: Who has bottomless fries? That's a California Pizza Kid? No.
5: Red Robin.
2: Red Robin.
1: Really? They have bottomless fries, Red Robin? I've been to a Red Robin since I was like 8 years old.
2: Oh, so, it's great. Eating out of those baskets.
1: I got to go find a mall that still has one then. Hey, this has been a really fun show, though. So, damn, it's good. Little, yeah, I don't know if we're doing this again next week, but this has been the 90.
2: Well, you're doing your thing with Bonte.
1: That's true. So I'm going to be with Bonte. I don't know what you'll be doing next week, unfortunately. I'm sure they're going to have something for you. Hey, come to Friedman's with us. Hang out with Bonte and I. That'll be fun.
2: Doing a show with Pasta. I'm going to giggle for 4 hours.
1: I love that. That'll be a great lead into what Bonte and I are doing. Thanks, everybody, for calling in this morning. And we have the trifecta today. Giants, Niners, and a little bit of Warriors here at the end. Love doing that. Anyway, Dodgers suck.
6: Yep. Later, dudes.
3: Let it rip. Hang ten.
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14: Welcome back into Fox Football Saturday, presented by Underdog. Unleash your dog. Speaking of Underdog, I've got a pick for you. Jonathan Taylor, over 109.5 rushing yards against the Kansas City Chiefs, because I think if we're talking all this run game, and you know what K-9 can, you know what Kenneth Walker can do, well, Jonathan Taylor is going to have to match it if Indianapolis is going to have any shots. So
15: okay.
14: That's where I'm going.
15: I can get on board with that.
14: Maybe that's just wishful thinking too. But you know,
15: is he on your fantasy team?
14: No, he's not. I just really like Jonathan Taylor, and yeah, I want him to consistently be back to the old Jonathan Taylor.
15: That's fair.
14: So, and you know, Colts fans, I like that'd be really fun. That'd be a little fun little shakeup. Another fun little shakeup, not quite a shakeup because it's our weekly recurring segment. The do's and the don'ts of the week.
16: I love it.
5: Highlighting the do's.
17: Ooh, I love that.
5: And putting a spotlight on the don'ts.
18: The subject brings me no joy.
19: Don't do that.
14: That's insane.
5: It's time for the do's and the don'ts in sports.
14: All right, Tracy, I'm going to start. Do give your head coach some grief. Baker Mayfield, Todd Bowles.
15: Oh, it's so good.
14: Michigan and Oklahoma played. Now, obviously, Baker went to Oklahoma. Todd's son, Troy, is a linebacker at Michigan currently. And so, unbeknownst until the weekly presser this week, the two made a bet. And the bet was someone was going to have to wear the other person's colors. And so, Baker Mayfield showed up to the podium in a cut-off Troy Bowles Michigan t-shirt. Looking absolutely insane. And Todd introduced him to the press room, singing the Michigan alma mater.
15: It was a thing of beauty. And you say looking insane. I would say Baker Mayfield has never looked better in his life.
14: I mean, it's like he cut it and then he's like wearing like a cut-off hoodie underneath it with like another t-shirt. It's like
15: perfection.
14: It's the most insane football guy outfit. But I love that because, you know, obviously the Bucks had a really bad week one, essentially, but you can tell the relationship between both Baker and Todd and how much they like each other.
15: Yeah.
14: You don't make that bet. Like, I'm struggling to think of, like, seeing a head coach and a quarterback. It's this

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3: 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I was booked on the Deitch Podcast before the Taylor Swift phenomenon. 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
2: I'm Ben, and I work at United Healthcare. 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

0: small towns. Give me the pressure. Give me all of the, give me the people yelling at me. Give me the Buddy Garrity's coming up to my family when I'm trying to get ice cream at Friendly's. Put me in the middle of nowhere because it just matters so much. I mean, Buck is in Nashville, obviously, which is, you know, sort of college football adjacent to some of these environments. But, man, it just hits different when you're in the middle of nowhere in the South or if you're in the middle of nowhere in the Midwest and you walk in and everybody says, hey, coach, yeah, I want that. Like, money's going to be the same either way. I can go vacation somewhere that's awesome. I want to live somewhere that gives a damn about what I do every single week.
1: And the beautiful part is, if you get fired, no better job in America than fired college football coach. You still get that buyout money, baby.
0: Mm-hmm. Oh, yeah, that's true.
1: So, yeah, give me the stakes. You don't. There's nothing worse than, you know, I cover a pro team that regularly gets outnumbered in its own stadium by opposing fans. There's nothing worse than that. It's miserable. And I just, you know, I sit in the AC in the press box and just watch them lose on a regular basis. No, I would want to be at a place with stakes.
2: All right. Would you rather own the coolest dog in the world, knows a ton of tricks, love to play all the time, worships the ground you walk on, or are either of you a ridiculous cat person?
0: You have just hit the heart of this show. The heart of this show, because you have described either Annabelle or Richie, your decision, either of them. Well, okay, Richie's too stupid to do tricks, and Annabelle's not interested enough to do tricks, but they are the two best dogs in the entire history of the world, and one of them's at my feet every single Saturday, whereas Buck owns cats. So, you know what? Buck is a ridiculous cat woman. That is an actual fact.
1: Yes, ridiculous, because I don't want to have to worry, you know, every 6 hours about some idiot eating my shoes or pooping on my carpet or pooping on my carpet and then eating its own poop because dogs are idiots. There is no dumber animal than a dog.
0: Okay.
2: But the cat hates you.
0: Yeah. Right?
1: Good. Great. 6 to 10 feet. Just the way I like it.
0: God, now, like, you ever just wonder about Buck and why, you know, he hasn't found the love of his life? I think we understand just based on what he's looking for in a pet companion. He doesn't want somebody that's going to hang out with him.
1: No. I'm not interested. I'm not interested in after the fact. That's kind of always been the thing.
2: Buy a hamster then. Yeah. Or a fish.
0: Oh, man. You know what I always wanted? I wanted a turtle.
1: Well, settle down. Another weird hamster. Grown-ass man with a hamster?
0: Well, grown-ass man with a cat, not much better. He's single.
1: Three of them.
0: Lives alone and has cats. That's Buck Rising. Tune into Buck and Fitz next week. Stick around all night. We are
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